0: line on 1-800-666-111.
1: Now, car theft in the Port Road area.
0: Yes, Greg. So Gardaí and Letterkenny are investigating a theft of a car from business premises on the Port Road, Letterkenny, opposite the ATU. This happened in the early hours of Wednesday, the 12th of August, at approximately 3:40 a.m. The car in question is a Fiat Doblo, registration number 05LS3264. We appeal to anyone who may have travelled in that area with dashcam footage between 3 a.m. and 4 a.m. to make that footage available to us. We are particularly interested in footage or sightings of a male on foot in the area who was wearing dark coloured shorts, a grey top around that time in question. If anybody has any information in relation to this incident or in relation to the current whereabouts of the stolen car, we ask them to get in touch with Gardaí and Letterkenny on 07491 67100, or again via the Garda confidential line on 1-800-666-111.
1: Okay, and I believe the Fiat Doblo is a Japanese import vehicle.
0: Yeah.
1: And we did have very specific advice in relation to those cars. And I'm not saying it's all connected to this vehicle either, but if you want to listen back to the podcast of last week's episode, you will hear specific security advice, because sometimes these imports don't have all of the security that other cars might have. And I'm saying that's not the case per se in this situation, but just to be on the safe side, to completely brief yourself with what you might need to do. Right, road traffic collision at Lisfannan Beach is the last appeal here, isn't it?
0: Yes, Greg. So a collision that occurred between two vehicles in a car park at Lisfannan Beach, Buncrana, on Friday the 14th of August at approximately 11 a.m. The driver of a parked car returned to find a note on her windscreen from another driver to say that the damage had been caused. Unfortunately, the contact number that was provided will not connect. So we appeal to the other driver involved to get in touch with Gardaí at Buncrana on 07493-20540. So the matter can then be resolved, Greg. If anybody witnessed the collision or anybody was in the area at the time with dashcam footage, we also ask them to contact Gardaí at Buncrana on 07493-20540.
1: Yeah, lots of people see lots of things, and maybe the owner of that vehicle missed a digit by accident, and now would be a good time to come forward and correct that.
0: That's it, Greg.
1: Right, now, accommodation scams. You know, scams happen all of the time, but we do see certain scams raise their heads at certain times, and there can be such desperation in terms of trying to acquire accommodation that we can let our guard slip in relation to some of the obvious checks and balances we need to be employing. So this is just a reminder. We can be trustworthy people, but unfortunately, life can leave those people the most vulnerable at times. Right, so I suppose this is all in the context of results coming out shortly.
0: Yeah, that's it, Greg. So the Leaving Cert results are due later this week, and that will soon be followed then by college course offers. First-time and returning students to third-level education will be seeking accommodation in the coming weeks. So we do advise the public to be careful when looking for accommodation, to be aware of rental scams and how they work. Students seeking somewhere to live may even be sent a false contract to sign or false keys to make the scam appear more convincing. Students are advised to research rental prices in the area where they are looking to rent, and to be wary of price. If the price seems too cheap, sometimes it's too good to be true, it usually is. Never agree to rent a property, Greg, without having seen the property in person first.
1: Now, this is where we can get because it can be a 7 or 8 hour, 10 hour round trip.
0: Yeah.
1: Well, and, you know, the person can be very, very convincing, and you can use all the excuses in the world not to go down and check, but critically, you want to go down, you want to meet the key holder, you want to see them open the door, you want to go in.
0: Yeah, well, that's it. I mean, if you're going to rent somewhere, you want to see it, you want to make sure that it's actually there.
1: Yeah.
0: A lot of the times, sometimes it's not with these scams. We'd ask people as well never to use cash to pay a deposit. Do not make any payments until you've been given a written lease or until you've ensured that the key fits the door of the property. Should you fall victim to a rental scam or any type of scam, please alert your bank immediately. Also report the matter to Gardaí. If you've already transferred money online or if you think that your financial details have been compromised, then time of the essence, so please do not delay in making your report. There's a website there, a Fraud Smart website. It's a great source of information in relation to all things fraud. It offers great tips on how to be savvy when it comes to looking for student accommodation. And let's give the website out. It's www.fraudsmart.ie for further information. There's lots of information on that website that can assist people.
1: Yeah, for sure. All right, thank you very much indeed. That's Garda Pádraig McFadden from Letterkenny Garda Station, and that was Community Garda Information for this Tuesday, the 18th of August. It's back live for you on the programme after the 10 o'clock news next Tuesday. Just to remind you, if you missed anything or you want to listen back or get some extra detail, it's going to be on the podcast of this show on our website from about 11:30. But also, you'll be able to watch it back a little bit later on our Facebook page and on Garda Síochána Conaí Facebook page. Now, the Artificial Intelligence Collaboration Centre at Ulster University, in partnership with AI for Collective Intelligence, will host a free public forum in Derry, Londonderry, this September, exploring the growing impact of artificial intelligence on society. I suspect the good and the bad. Professor Michaela Black is Professor of Artificial Intelligence at Ulster University and a ICC Principal Investigator. And it's a complex, complicated, exciting, scary space, isn't it?
2: It is that, and it can be. AI's a great technology that has the opportunity to bring us a lot of great opportunities for both citizens and for society and environment, but it has to be done responsibly and ethically, and that's why we want to open up this sort of citizens forum. And it's important that the citizens' voice is listened to as we move forward with this new technology, because it is rapidly changing all the time.
1: So what will this forum, what shape will it take?
2: So there will be a panel available at the forum, and they're everything from government body, industry. We're hoping to have a citizens representation too, and some academics involved, and members from AICC. They will have some insights on how AI is impacting them in society, and how it's impacting industry, how it's impacting education. And then we're going to have the opportunity for the public to ask questions of that panel. It could be questions they have around concerns of their use of their own private data. That's very often a very common one, particularly in healthcare. Or they could have questions about how do they know that they're even using AI? Because a lot of people, unfortunately, there's a lot of training that we still have to do around the citizens, because we're not always aware when we're using AI. Sometimes it's very well hidden, and we're actually engaging with AI and not actually made obvious to us. And we have to think about things like that and how we keep our, particularly our young people and our elderly people, safe when we're doing that.
1: To some extent, in some areas, is the genie not out of the bottle, though, in that these companies were formed and instantly went into scraping social media, scraping artists, back catalogues, books, films. To some extent, really, some of this conversation is 3 or 4 years old, it would seem, because we weren't aware, but this is what was going on.
2: Yes, and there are some companies, I'll not name any, that are currently being pursued for doing unethical and irresponsible AI and using and lifting data that was not theirs to lift, that was personal data of ours and was never consented. There are legislations around it. The Republic of Ireland has a very good, strong EUA Act that is very well enforced and it's very well informed. We do have our own legislation here in the UK, but again, it's an existing legislation that's trying to adopt AI. So the key thing is that we try to ensure that people think about doing AI responsibly and ethically. So we're making available very good open source tools, like from the AI Responsible Hub within AICC. Companies can check just how responsible and ethical any projects that they are doing or any data that they're going to lift, how ethical and responsible that is. And we're trying to keep those companies safe, because the fines will be hefty for anybody that does lift this and not think about the consequences in the future of not
1: having
2: the
1: concern I have, and we see it with a case that's beginning with Facebook right at the moment in the United States, where they're facing $1 trillion claim for how they behaved and how their algorithms work, is that it seems to me companies like, you know, Facebook, Meta more broadly, TikTok, X, that they almost factor in within their profits to fight these claims. So whilst we talk about robust laws and robust enforcement, at the end of the day, these companies, I think, factor all of that in and can tie the entire system up for months, if not years or decades.
2: That is very true, and we are seeing that in some companies. And again, that's where the legislation needs to learn and move faster, because the AI technology is becoming very valuable for some companies. And their irresponsible use of it is. So the legislation does need to keep up with that. And that is things that the policy members are looking at, particularly within the legislation, and how those fines are appropriate. And maybe it is that it's not a financial fine that we need to endorse in that company. There are other factors that we may need to think to bring in into implications for people who just keep continually breaking the rules, but enabling enough money to come in to factor that in.
1: It'll be interesting, won't it, to hear, I suppose you will hear from the panel about opportunities and challenges, but it'll also be interesting to hear from the floor, you know, what people see as it's probably going to be challenges. I think the opportunities are becoming, you know, somewhat clear, but people, you know, it'll be interesting to see what new challenges people see and what that conversation might throw up.
2: Definitely. And I do think, unfortunately, a lot of the language being used around AI and no guidance to the citizens is causing a lot of confusion and worry. And citizens' data is their data. It's very valuable to them. It's their own personal data. So we need to be able to help people to identify in forums like this. Let's identify what their challenges are. And then with the appropriate policy people, educators, etc., then we can offer up some training. So you'll see there is already some citizens courses available both in Ireland and the north of Ireland. But again, what do we need to add to those to make sure that those queries, concerns, and any new concerns coming up, that we're addressing those and making sure that the citizens feel informed enough to make an informed decision about when they want to use AI and when they don't?
1: I think an interesting question I would like to ask the leading voices, particularly in this space of academia and government, either now or let's fast forward 5 years, is AI controllable? In other words, I'm not saying it. I'm not saying it's Terminator 2, don't get me wrong, but I mean that, you know, will governments actually be able to put in guardrails and checks and balances? Would it be controllable? And I'm not really quite sure that it is. We have somewhat responsible companies like, you know, Google or ChatGPT, but there are an awful lot of operators that aren't, you know, showing any self-constraint. And I just wonder if it is controllable.
2: I think if we use it ethically and responsibly and keep humans in the loop, which is one of our big advocates, that that has oversight. There will always be, and we've seen it with any technology, you've seen it when the World Wide Web came out, there will always be actors who will use any new technology in an unethical and unresponsible way. AI is no different to that. We do need to ensure that policy people keep ahead of that and the legislators keep ahead of that. But what we need to try and do, and what we're trying to do through AICC and other research centres, is that we're trying to make sure that the companies who want to look at use of AI, particularly new adoptions of AI, and they're a bit nervous of that, how do they use tools that keep them informed about what they're about to do? Is it ethical? Is it not? Is it sustainable? Because a lot of this AI, while we encourage people to adopt it, can we sustain it come 2030, 35?
1: But have we really seen a technology, you mentioned the web there, have we seen a technology whereby some of the companies that we're talking about now are intertwined with countries' defence systems, or where you have economies like that in the Republic of Ireland, which, you know, relies very, very heavily in this space, i.e. to keep the bills paid? Because, you know, we host a lot of these companies, we do have these EU regulations, but still we have no control and have exercised zero effective control over any of these companies. At the moment, you know, the government is humming and hawing about, you know, TikTok promoting a lot of these videos that very tragically led to the fatal collision down the country over the weekend. You know, so there's an awful lot of talk and very little action is the point I'm saying, Professor. And these companies have incredible influence. Look at the influence of Elon Musk on the US government. Look at how OpenAI is integrated. Is OpenAI integrated into the US defense system? And we're seeing similar in other countries as well. It's tight. It's going to be tough to see any government take a stand, I think.
2: I think that's true, but I think that's why it's particularly important that we listen to the public. And public forums of this nature are really important, because that public voice can really enact the legislators to do something about this. What we've just seen in the past week from TikTok is atrocious. How we're having that control over young people and encouraging them to do things of that level. So I think it's really important we start bringing in the public voice and the public citizens. And it's through that voice, they have the control to change this and make the legislators listen. What is the impact that that's having on their personal life, their family, their children? And we need to listen to them. And that needs to be fed forward to the legislation and in that way inform how the legislation changes to take that control back and give it back to us as citizens.
1: It's clear from our conversation that it's going to be a fascinating conversation in the Guildhall at the Guildhall Square in Derry on Thursday, the 10th of September. It runs from 6 to 7.30 p.m. As we heard from Professor there, there are going to be leading voices discussing this, government, academia, industry, and critically from the floor, public questions, public concerns. You have to register at aicc.co/public forum. I think it's going to be really well attended. It's nice to give people a bit of notice. And as I say, it's a fascinating conversation. And thanks for joining us on this topic, Michaela.
2: Thank you very much.
1: Or is it Michaela?
2: Whichever you prefer.
1: What do you prefer?
2: Michaela's fine.
1: Okay, no problem.
2: Thank you so much.
1: Okay, look after yourself. That's Professor Michaela Black, Professor of Artificial Intelligence at Ulster University and AICC Principal Investigator. Let me see, on the issue of AI, quick to the text lines, fair play to you. Are these real texts or AI, Caroline? They're real? Okay. The problem is AI is being controlled by business and countries competing with little ethics and morals. Safety would restrict their progress, so to keep ahead, they will ignore it. That is, in a nutshell, really where I think we are. I think big tech has very cleverly found its way into government in terms of influence, but also usage. Then the Chinese think, are we falling behind the United States? And then they start at the highest levels integrating AI companies into government almost and into some of the most important areas such as health and defence. So I'm afraid I would have to agree with you in relation to that. A caller says the companies running AI are extremely unethical and the people have no control over what is being rolled out. Using AI is essentially cheating, believes the listener. And what happens when AI gets out of human control? The people who invented it say they're sorry now that they did. A bit like the guy who invented the atomic bomb when it was too late. Yeah, some have, it has to be said, not all, but I do take your point. Right. Conor Pope is consumer affairs correspondent and Price Watch editor at the Irish Times. Good morning, Conor.
3: Good morning, Greg. How are you?
1: Good. Just learned this morning of a new €2 handling fee to be imposed on all online purchases from outside the EU. Where did this come from? Was it announced today? Did you know it was coming?
3: No, I mean, this has been coming down the tracks for a long time. And the European Union and the European Commission has been struggling to get it over the line for a long period of time, because there's kind of a dispute or kind of negotiations need to take place between the Commission and individual member states about how the charge is going to be imposed, where the money goes. Does it go to individual revenues or does it go to the European Commission? So there was a lot of things happening, but according to OnPost, the date for that new handling fee of €2 is likely to be November the 1st. And that means that from November the 1st, every purchase from outside of the European Union will be hit with this charge. And it's important for your listeners to remember that that's not instead of, that's as well as the €3 per distinct item charge that was imposed on purchases from outside of the European Union at the start of July. And your listeners will remember that that charge was effectively a €3 charge per item on products bought, as I say, from outside the EU. So if you bought like two white t-shirts and a pair of jeans, you'd be hit with two different charges if they were coming in the same package. And this new charge, as I say, will be on probably the individual parcel, irrespective of how many items are in it. But that's not yet clear.
1: I read a paragraph and reads as follows: Irish consumers who shop online with operators based outside of the European Union are set to be hit with the further charge. But is it not the case that operators based outside of the European Union have copped onto this to some extent and ship within the EU?
3: That's a very good point, because a lot of major online retailers have warehouses in the European Union. So they might have them in the Netherlands, or they might have them in Germany, or they might have them in Ireland. And if the product's destination before it arrives at your door is within the European Union, then you don't pay the charge. Now, that's not because there's no taxes on those products. It's because the taxes have been paid at source in the warehouses or by the companies who have the warehouses in those various jurisdictions. So it really does depend on where the product originates. But the European Union isn't doing this you know, it's doing this for a very specific reason, because it wants to create a more level playing field between retailers, online retailers based outside of the European Union who are shipping into the EU, and retailers, indigenous retailers, who are clearly struggling in the face of this competition. Because you must remember that an awful lot of the time, a lot of these products that are being shipped in from outside of the European Union are being shipped in at dramatically lower prices than Irish retailers or French retailers or Dutch or German retailers can afford, can charge. And the European Union is really concerned about it. So the charge in July only really impacted

0: Times. Now, sad news, actually. We just received an email from the Money Doctors. And a regular guest on this programme, Mr. John Lowe, has passed away. You will remember him. He comes on talks about his book. We'd have him on once or twice a year. Lovely, lovely man. Always very kind to us. I didn't know him personally, but you kind of get to know someone or what they're about with regular interviews. So personal finance advisors, Money Doctors, have announced with great sadness the passing of its founder and managing director, John Lowe, widely known to the Irish public as the Money Doctor. He passed away peacefully on Sunday at St. Vincent's University Hospital, surrounded by his family and friends. And as you know, for decades, John has been one of Ireland's most trusted and familiar voices on personal finance, a big fan of the pension, but also offered some great advice for, he would have been on with us at this time of year, with students going on to third level for the first time, etc. So very sad to hear that. He was born in 1951, very young looking man, very sad to hear of his passing, I really am, so I thought I'd pass that on. And we're thinking of his colleagues at Team Money Doctors, but also his family and his friends. Okay, sad. Let me get back to some of your comments as we head towards the end of the programme. And Greg, I often wonder, did anyone ever watch The Terminator or any other of these sci-fi movies? Because who knows what's down the line? Everything online is totally open to hacking. We can see that already, never mind when banking and digital is included. That doesn't even cover the cost to everyone from the data centres. And if you want to see in China and other countries how they pay for items with their hands and they have chips installed, you know, never has it seemed that a movie franchise is, we're seeing life impersonate art. The only thing that is different now from what we're going through in the Terminator films is whether or not they take over, because everything else is in line with that. On the issue of the taxes we were just chatting about, we will continue to be taxed until we say enough is enough. And I don't think the people are there yet. Everything we buy, food, fuel, clothes, electricity, etc. Also, when we sell houses, land, and even in death, it won't stop until everyone says enough. I wouldn't mind if money was being used wisely, but the squandering is criminal, inverted commas, they say. Yeah, it is. But we have to pay for services, but it does feel unfair and so on. I get where you're coming from. Greg, read the terrible tragedy on the M9 and the subsequent plans of the Minister and the Garda Commissioner to attempt to stop this behaviour by chase training the Gardaí. Very early this morning in a station, I heard a member of An Garda Síochána say they are not going to put their own lives in danger chasing criminals that when caught will get no punishment by the justice system because they are juveniles. And I did say that in my interview with Brendan O'Connor there. I didn't hear the interview that you're referencing. All the training in the world, Gardaí are not going to be following cars the wrong way up a motorway. So it's going to have to be something else. On the issue of e-scooters, a lady came down our Main Street footpath in Buncrana yesterday on an e-scooter. No high-vis or helmets. Are the new rules implemented or not? And if so, why is this allowed to continue? Well, the idea being if An Garda Síochána member saw them, they would be the e-scooter would be confiscated and they would be fined instantly. Do you report? It's up to you. I don't know. Listen, any comments we didn't get to, we'll get to tomorrow on the programme. Thank you so much for listening. We really do appreciate it. We'll be back tomorrow morning at 9 a.m.
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But when his drinking and lusting and his hunger for power became known to more and more people, the demands to do something about this outrageous man began.

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1: It's 6 o'clock. Good morning. I'm Tara Duggan. The Ukrainian president is facing a challenge to his leadership. His former defence minister has publicly called for a wartime election. Mikhailo Fedorov was dismissed from his job by Vladimir Zelensky last month. However, his popularity rating has soared since, from 35 up to 65%. In a dramatic YouTube address, Fedorov said democracy cannot be held hostage by Russia, adding that a legal, safe and realistic method must be found to restore full democracy even during a prolonged war. There's a call on the provider of a drug for Friedrich's ataxia to consider a compassionate access scheme. Negotiations are currently underway between the HSE and Biogen regarding the cost of supplying Skyclarys. However, the HSE has upheld a recommendation not to reimburse the drug, as it would cost around €280,000 per patient per year. Fine Gael's Micheál Carraghy has met with Biogen and is recommending an alternative step.
2: I'm asking them to engage with the HSE on a compassionate access programme, which they have done in other countries. At the end of the day, we have to make this drug available to those who can benefit from it. The negotiations with regard to price should go on between the company and the HSE. It shouldn't, not going to involve myself.
1: Gardaí are appealing for witnesses and dashcam footage after two men were seriously injured in a road crash in County Donegal. The two-vehicle collision happened on the N13 between Bridgend and Manor Cunningham and Burt at around 5:30 yesterday evening. Both drivers, a 19-year-old man and another in his 20s, were taken to Letterkenny University Hospital for treatment. The road remained closed last night for a technical examination of the scene. An Australian mother who was jailed for killing three of her estranged husband's relatives by poisoning them with mushrooms is due in court later to appeal against her 33-year sentence. Erin Patterson's in-laws, Don and Gail Patterson, and Gail's sister, Heather Wilkinson, died just days after eating a beef Wellington in 2023. She was also convicted of attempting to murder Heather's husband, Ian Wilkinson. Meta has gone on trial in California, accused of deliberately making Facebook and Instagram addictive for children. Four states claim internal documents show it targeted little kids because younger users were more likely to stay on the platforms. Meta denies the allegations and says it's proud of its record in protecting young people. Former Twitter Vice President Bruce Daisley says Mark Zuckerberg will be looking closely at the potential damages of the case.
3: A big finding against him here is going to lower the value of the company. It's currently $1.4 trillion. That's the extent of the damages could be here. So big existential threat to Meta as we know it right now.
1: OpenAI has slowed AI development after one of its agents hacked another company in a security test. The ChatGPT maker says it's paused some of its next generation testing and training. It's now focusing on tightening safeguards around the increasingly powerful technology. The famous Harland and Wolf cranes in Belfast are to undergo a £3.1 million renovation after more than 20 years of disuse. Known as Samson and Goliath, their owners, Navantia UK, say they'll be at their busiest in many years. The investment is part of plans to increase the number of people employed at the shipyard from 450 to 1,500 by the year 2030. The ZZ Top drummer Frank Beard has died at the age of 77 while in the care of a hospice at his ranch in Texas. The band he was part of for six decades say they'll keep on keeping on as he had wished for. The rock trio sold more than 50 million records and had six singles that reached number one. Finally, Westmeath Rose Coilíní Cóille has been crowned the 2026 Rose of Tralee. The 25-year-old from Mullingar was chosen from 32 roses following two nights of televised selections at the Sports Academy in Kerry. This was the moment her name was announced.
4: And the winner of the Rose of Tralee International Festival 2026 is...
5: Representing Westmeath!
1: And that's your news update. 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

Good morning. Welcome along to Wednesday, the 19th of August. Hope you're well. 6:30 it is. Let's have a look at the weather forecast. Looks like it's a little bit of a noun change there. Now, sunny spells, scattered showers today, turning heavy at times. Going to need the coat today by the looks of it. Highest temperatures, 15 to

to 18 degrees with light to moderate west to southwest winds, occasionally becoming fresh and gusty. It's going to be a fresh day today, midweek Wednesday. Good morning.

Boyzone when the going gets tough. 24 minutes away from 7. Wednesday morning. Top of the morning to you. How are you? Let's have a look on who was up last night. Yeah. Watching the Rose. Yes. I went to bed. What time did I go to bed at? Oh, God, it was about, I don't know, about 10:30. Hopped into bed, watching it on the phone, and sure, I fell asleep. And I missed David's performance. I'll have to jump online now and see it. But well done to everybody. And, you know, for the bit I saw, I seen a little bit of it. It was a good buzz, wasn't it? And let's see who's up and about. Teresa Harkins on the coffee. Good morning to you. Maggie McDade Piper. Happy Wednesday to you all. Doreen Sheridan Kennedy. Well, Doreen, have a great day too. Josephine Peoples, good morning. MJ McGrath is up and about. Sooty Anne-Marie, she says, happy Wednesday. Kathleen Sweeney, good morning to you. Danny McLaughlin and Gregory Dipper and Drew Campbell and Pearl Doherty, Joan Bainbridge, Bernie O'Neill, Glenn DeRooney, Aidy Doherty's on board. Who else? Anya, top of the morning. Have a great day too. Mary Gamble, good morning. Middle of the week again. And no, it flies in. Sheila McClay, thanks for checking in. Audrey Nealis, Alistair Greer, Margaret Murta, Martin Rush, Christina Stapleton Hall, Marion, Donna Burke. Let's all have a nice Wednesday, folks. Doreen, you're the best thing.

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3: Kajima Natasha of Colum Ferreter and Shaw. 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

Jonas Blue, Perfect Strangers, 14 minutes away from 7. Brightening up. Let's have a look at some of the front pages of the newspapers this morning. We've got all the local news with Owen Kavanagh at 7. We'll start off with the front page of the Irish Times. Gardaí begins specialist training for high-risk car pursuits. Garda turns to British police force in wake of M9 crash to plug skills shortfall. Media regulator demands full account from TikTok on joyriding footage. Also on the front page of the Irish Times this Wednesday morning, we have Catholic baptisms dropped dramatically across Ireland. The number of Catholic baptisms on the island of Ireland fell 30% in the decade to last year, according to figures published by the conservative think tank, the Iona Institute. That's on the front page of the Irish Times. The Irish Independent this morning, M9 gang leader was banned from leaving his own county. The 17-year-old considered the main player in the gang involved in the horrific killer crash on the M9 on Sunday was on bail and banned from leaving his country. He was one of five teenagers who died in the smash, was facing multiple charges for offences relating to being a passenger in a stolen vehicle and other matters. A part of his bail conditions, he was not supposed to leave Limerick at any time. And finally, the Irish Daily Mail this Wednesday, we have teens, a BMW bought for €1,000 5 days before fatal crash, death. Youths chipped in to buy a company car is the headline. The car used in the horrific motorway crash, which left five teenagers dead, was bought for just €1,000 days before the tragedy. It has been emerged BMW, which Gardaí initially thought had been stolen, was bought less than a week before last Sunday morning's M9 crash, which also left four members of an innocent family seriously injured in hospital. That's some of the headlines that we have. We've got all the local news with Donal, which is not too far away. It's about 12 minutes away. Good morning.

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0: take it to the flow now. Ooh.
1: Beyonce in Texas Hold'em. Good morning to Mari. And she says, good morning, everybody, from a rainy Clonmany. It's dry up here at the minute, the mountaintop, but hey, who knows? Who knows? Tell you what I do know, news is up next after this.

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1: Good morning. It is 7 o'clock. Donal Kavanagh at the news desk. The N13 in Birt is open this morning after it was closed for several hours last evening. Gardaí were investigating a two-car collision which left two young men seriously injured. The two-vehicle crash happened at around 5:30. Both drivers, a 19-year-old man and a man in his 20s, were taken to Letterkenny University Hospital for treatment. Gardaí are appealing for witnesses and dashcam footage. Mike Nesbitt has resigned as Northern Ireland's Health Minister after a row with his UUP party leader John Burrows over emergency surgery at Causeway Hospital in Coleraine. The SDLP leader, Matthew O'Toole, says the resignation highlights the need for more serious and responsible government at Stormont. There are indications that the hosepipe ban issued by Uisce Éireann could be lifted in Donegal next week, but extended in some parts of the country. The nationwide water conservation order introduced last month was due to end on this day week, August 26th. The heatwave conditions have eased, but the Irish Times is reporting today that water levels in many rivers that supply local and regional water treatment plants remain low. The situation is most difficult in parts of the east, south and in Dublin, where rainfall levels have been lowest in recent weeks. In a statement last week, Uisce Éireann indicated that supplies were beginning to recover in the northwest, but not elsewhere. The provider of a drug to treat Friedreich's ataxia is being urged to consider a compassionate access scheme. Negotiations are currently underway between the HSE and Biogen regarding the cost of supplying Skyclarys. The Health Services Drugs Committee has upheld a recommendation not to reimburse the drug as it would cost around €280,000 per patient per year. Fine Gael's Micheál Carrigy met with Biogen and is recommending an alternative approach.
2: I'm asking them to engage with the HSE on a compassionate access program, which they have done in other countries. At the end of the day, we have to make this drug available to those who can benefit from it. So the negotiations with regard to price should go on between the company and the HSE. It shouldn't, not going to involve myself.
1: Foyle MP Colm Eastwood is calling for answers from the Infrastructure Minister over the scale of roadworks taking place across Derry and the disruption being caused to motorists. Calling on the Infrastructure Minister to ensure better planning and coordination in the future, Mr Eastwood says his office is being inundated with complaints from members of the public about tailbacks and delays. The Foyle Bridge is reduced to one lane while works are ongoing on the Northland Road, Racecourse Road and other routes across the city. Katie Gillen has more.
3: Colm Eastwood says everyone recognises that investment in local roads is desperately needed, but those works must be planned strategically and with consideration for the impact they have on people trying to get around the city. He says the situation was brought into sharp focus last Friday when a vehicle caught fire on the Foyle Bridge and it was closed for a number of hours. This came against a backdrop of weeks of slow-moving traffic, delays and knock-on effects for the public. Mr Eastwood says he is seeking answers from the Minister about the cumulative impact of these works and assurances that greater coordination will be considered when multiple major projects are being undertaken simultaneously. He says there must be a properly planned approach to roadworks that delivers the improvements that Derry needs, while also keeping people moving.
1: The PSNI is launching a new campaign today to raise awareness of domestic abuse against men. The Every Victim Matters campaign is intended to challenge misconceptions, highlight the different forms abuse can take, and encourage men experiencing abuse to seek support. With more, here's Ruth O'Connell.
4: From April 2025 to March 2026, the PSNI recorded over 5,800 domestic abuse crimes perpetrated against male victims across Northern Ireland. Almost a third of all victims of domestic abuse crimes recorded during that period were male and they had a sanction outcome rate of around 19%. The campaign highlights issues including coercive control, emotional abuse and controlling behaviours, which are often less visible but equally harmful. It's in partnership with the Men's Advisory Project, which every year supports more than 1,000 men and boys affected by domestic abuse across Northern Ireland.
1: Derry City and Strabane District Council has opened applications for vendors to trade at this year's Halloween Festival. The 2026 celebrations will mark the 40th anniversary of what's become Europe's largest Halloween festival. The council has designated trading in Guildhall Square to food and drink businesses based within the Derry City and Strabane Council area. The area around Waterloo Place is open to traders from outside the area. Deadline for applications to be submitted is the last day of this month, with more information on our website, highlandradio.com. And roadworks are taking place today on the R250 at Tullygay in Letterkenny. The works are being conducted on the Church Hill Road with traffic management in place from 8 o'clock this morning until 4:30 this afternoon. And the weather forecast for this Wednesday morning. Sunny spells and scattered showers today, turning heavy at times. Top temperatures 15 to 17 degrees Celsius. Light to moderate west to southwest winds becoming occasionally fresh and gusty. There the stories for now. We're back with news headlines again at 7:30.
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0: Mael Smith and Stay If You Want to Dance. It's just creeping up to about 9 minutes after seven. Oh, you're wee bit tired. Oh, up late. What were you watching TV last night? Ah, no, come on. Like, what do you think I was watching last night on TV? What were you watching last night on TV? Movie? No. News? No. The Rose of Tralee. Ah! Wee bit tired. It's okay. You're allowed to be tired. It's Wednesday. We're halfway through the week. Anyway, good morning to you. Hope you're well. Hope you're well. Well, I'm G-ing myself up. I was up late last night myself. Yes. Coffee. I'm gonna make some coffee now. I can make you tea if you want. Just get in your orders now. 086 60 25,000. If there's anything else I can do by making you tea and coffee this morning, let us know. You can send us a WhatsApp, text.
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Stereophonics, have a nice day. Let's have a good Wednesday. Good morning to you if you just tune in. 18 after 7. Thanks for your WhatsApps this morning. 086 60 25,000. You can text or WhatsApp any anniversaries, birthdays, any events happening. Anything you want to let us know? Come on. We're here. And there's a wild horse running loose on the Castle Finn to Lifford Road. And he has crossed to the Claddy Road. So take care if you're driving any of them roads this morning. Just be on the wire. And the watch out or the lookout for a wild horse, apparently. There's a wild horse, maybe it's your horse. He's running loose on the Castle Finn to Lifford Road, and he crossed then on the Claddy Road. So do take care, approach to those roads this morning. Just when we're talking about roads, I'd like to let you know that the Donegal County Council, I'd like just to advise temporary traffic control will be in place on the M15 at Lahey for the next 10 weeks to facilitate essential roadworks. Road users are asked to follow the traffic management measures and allow extra time for journeys. And Donegal County Council appreciates your patience and cooperation while these works are being carried out. So, yeah, there you go. That's that one done. I see a brand new belt. Katie, Taylor, anybody? There's 80,000 people going to this. That's a lot. Greg's going down, apparently. He interviewed her some time ago. They did a bit of a podcast and interview and stuff. It was good. A brand new belt has been created specifically for Katie Taylor's fight final. Final fight next month. I got that back to front, didn't I? Earlier this week, it was announced the Queen of the Celts belt will be up for grabs at GAA HQ on the 5th of September. The highly anticipated showdown between the Bray hero and the French boxer Flora Pilly, is that right? Pilly? Will take place at Croke Park in front of 80,000 people. And the World Boxing Council has described it as an unbelievable belt. I wonder if they do a 32 in it.

0: pictures. I was in Wild Ireland, such an amazing place. Thanks for everything you do. Cheers up. Hey, Breed, stop that behaviour. That's my pleasure. It's my job. Breed Winnie and Lachlan, you're, well, good on you. Breed Winnie, I should say. The pictures are amazing. I love the bear. There's a big bear there and he's licking his lips. Yeah, they had a big feed where he's very thirsty. I think he was thirsty. Amazing pictures. I was going to say, do you know how I offered to make you tea or coffee and stuff? Put the milk into the coffee and it just curdled straight away. Why does milk curdle? Sure, the milk was in the fridge. Why would it go all like that? I said, oops, here we go then. At least I didn't put it on my cornflakes because that's the worst ever, especially when you're hungry. So how's your morning going? Hopefully you didn't have that happening to you. Ah, Liam, and just enjoying a wee cup of tea here. Well, we have the secret sound a wee bit later, right? And it's 2,460 or 70. Is it 70? It's 70. 30 euros short of 2.5 grand, which is great. Also, the next draw for the Highland Radio Summer Cash Draw takes place this Friday with David on the Jive Time Show. A chance to win 2 grand. That would be nice, wouldn't it? And just that, I missed David's performance last night because I fell asleep. I had the phone in the bed and everything. I fell asleep. So I find it up on Facebook. So I jumped on his... come on, David. Come on, out of the bed there now. And get the wee video posted up on your Facebook page. So for anybody that missed it, we can see it. But I'm sure he did amazing. What a great voice he has too. So there's another chance to win a share of the 20 grand and this is the draw, so you can get your tickets at highlandradio.com or give us a call on 07491 25000. 1 ticket's 15 euro or you can get 5 for 50. So come on, chances to win all round here now, I'll tell you.
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0: Good morning. The time is 7:30. We're going to pass you over to Newsdesk to Donal Kavanagh. Good morning, Donal.
9: Thank you, Lee. Good morning. The N13 at Burt is open this morning after a closure for several hours last evening as Gardaí investigated a two-car collision which left two young men seriously injured. The two-vehicle collision happened at around 5:30 last evening. Both drivers, a 19-year-old man and a man in his 20s, were taken to Letterkenny University Hospital for treatment. Gardaí are appealing for witnesses and dashcam footage. Ulster Unionist Mike Nesbitt has resigned as Northern Ireland Health Minister following a row with the UUP leader John Burrows over the proposed withdrawal of emergency surgery at Causeway Hospital in Coleraine. The SDLP leader Matthew O'Toole says the resignation highlights the need for more serious and

0: responsible government at Stormont. There are indications that the hosepipe ban imposed by Uisce Éireann could be lifted in Donegal next week, but extended in some parts of the country. The nationwide water conservation order introduced last month was due to end on this day week, August 26th. The heatwave conditions have eased. The Irish Times reports water levels, though, in many rivers that supply local and regional water treatment plants are still low. The situation is most difficult in parts of the east, south and in Dublin, where rainfall levels have been lowest in recent weeks. In a statement last week, Uisce Éireann indicated that supplies were beginning to recover in the northwest. The provider of a drug to treat Friedreich's ataxia is being urged to consider a compassionate access scheme. Negotiations are underway between the HSE and Biogen regarding the cost of supplying Skyclarys. Fine Gael's Micheál Carraghy met with Biogen and is recommending an alternative to the ongoing discussions. Foyle MP Colm Eastwood is calling for answers from the Infrastructure Minister over the scale of roadworks taking place across Derry and the disruption being caused to motorists. Calling on the Infrastructure Minister Liz Kimmins to ensure better planning and coordination in the future, Mr. Eastwood says his office is being inundated with complaints from members of the public about tailbacks and delays. The PSNI is launching a new campaign to raise awareness of domestic abuse against men. The Every Victim Matters campaign is intended to challenge misconceptions, highlight the different forms abuse can take, and encourage men experiencing abuse to seek support. And roadworks are taking place at Tully Gay outside Letterkenny today. The works on the R250 are being conducted on the Church Hill Road. Traffic management in place from 8 o'clock this morning until 4:30 this afternoon. And the weather forecast, sunny spells and scattered showers turning heavy at times. Top temperatures 15 to 17 degrees Celsius. Light to moderate west to southwest winds becoming occasionally fresh and gusty. And that's Highland Radio News. We're back with news in full at 8 o'clock.
1: Thanks, Donal. Were you a fan of ZZ Top? I see the drummer Frank Beard has died at the age of 77.
0: I always enjoyed ZZ Top. They were an interesting band. Their earlier stuff, as you hear with so many other bands, their earlier stuff was better. It was bluesier. And I would have been a fan of
1: that.
0: There
1: was three of them, was there?
0: There was three. There was, and the irony always was that Frank Beard was the one that didn't have the beard. There was Dusty Hill and the guy whose name I can't remember, to be bluntly honest.
1: Do you think he would have the beard if his surname?
0: Yeah, exactly. And that, but they almost sort of used that as an ironic selling point for the band. I mean, the Eliminator album was the album that made them Give Me All Your Lovin', Sharp Dressed Man, Legs. But the problem then was that it was almost like they'd found a formula, and the next album that came after that was pretty much exactly the same. And what you actually ended up then was the next two or three albums just became different variations on Give Me All Your Lovin'. Whereas if you listen to some of their earlier stuff like Tush and stuff like that, it's really bluesy. Lagrange, which is, did you ever see the film Armageddon?
1: I did.
0: Well, you know, there's a bit in Armageddon, the very start, where he's playing golf on an oil rig, and you get this
1: right.
0: And then, as he's taking the hit, you get this massive.
1: How
0: drum
1: do you remember all this stuff? Oh my god!
0: And then
1: you get
0: down, out, down. Oh, that's the song called Lagrange. That is absolutely brilliant. Used a great effect on Armageddon and Beard's drumming to the fore in that one. Yeah, great band.
1: You play the drums for me now. Give us your best radio. Go on.
0: Well, from the album Eliminator, this is ZZ Top featuring the drumming of the late, great Frank Beard. This, my friends, a classic of the 1980s. This is Gimme All Your Lovin'.
1: Oh, you're good.

0: 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Give me all your money. Well, you can have your money now if you want the secret sound.
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0: €2,470 yesterday we had put in the phone on the top of a wireless charger. Releasing the car seatbelt. What do you think it is for nearly $2,500? 30 short of a 2,470. What do you think this is? What do you think it is? Could be something simple, you know. It could. Why don't you have a guess? 074. Come on, it's Wednesday. 074-912-5000. You can text or WhatsApp. If you want to get in the mix of it, 086-6025000. Yeah, phone calls hard to beat. You're having another listen. What do you think it is?

0: Take That and Lulu, of course, and Relight My Fire. 18 minutes of before 8 o'clock. I'll tell you what, €2,470 would light the fire, wouldn't it? Ooh, light the fire in the belly. Let's see, we've got Thomas Fitzpatrick in Buncrana. But first of all, we're going to Rathmullen this morning. We've got Terry Durney. Terry, good morning to you.
1: Good morning, Lee.
0: Were you ever a fan of Take That? Relight My Fire.
1: Yeah, well, I probably know all the songs word for word, so I must have listened to it in my time, all right. Yeah.
0: Come on. What was your favourite song of Take That then? What was Want You Back?
1: Probably that one that you just played, Relight My Fire, yeah.
0: All right.
1: I think it's the most common.
0: It is. What was that one? I Want You Back. Want You Back for Good. Remember that one? And the shattered dreams. Go on, sing.
1: No, I'll leave you to the singing now this time in the morning.
0: You'll sing a song now for us. It'll be like the Rose of Tralee. We'll be singing songs now after there now your party piece after you win the money. Here, have a listen to this, Terry, so you can get some cash. Terry Downey Rathmullen, what do you think it is?
1: Is it a tightening or loosening a nut or a bolt on a tire or a wheel? You know, there's like a gun, some sort of a wee handgun thing that can do it, like tightening a nut or loosening it.
0: Right. You must have had a flat tire or got your tires changed recently, did you?
1: Not recently, no.
0: No. It's a wee impact drill, isn't it? It's kind of air compressor thing, isn't it?
1: Yes.
0: Let's play it. Whew. Terry Downey, not lighting your fire.
1: All right, thanks.
0: Come here. Have a nice morning. Have a safe trip to work. Thanks, Terry Durney, Rathmullen. All right, let's go to Buncrana there. Thomas, I bet you're a big fan of Take That back in the day.
2: Once upon a time, Lee.
0: Yeah. What was your? Do you have a favorite band that is your band that is your thing? Lee, sing that. Who is it?
2: Undertones.
0: The Undertones, Mickey Bradley and the Boys.
2: Yeah, they were. Back in the 70s, they were brilliant.
0: Yeah. They still gig. Have you seen them in recent times? They were playing Oakfest.
2: I haven't seen them in recent times. No, I've seen them about 10 years ago in Buncrana.
0: Wow.
2: On a festival.
0: Yeah. Very good. And did you ever see, wasn't it Fergal Sharkey back in the day that was the lead singer of the Undertones?
2: Fergal Sharkey was the main man, yes, he was.
0: He was.
2: He was the main man. You had the Undertones, you had the Horselips. You had Memories, you had all great bands then.
0: Yeah, what about the Horselips? Did you see them?
2: Seen the Horselips many's a time.
0: They played the Grill years ago, didn't they?
2: They played Cairndonagh, they played Culdaff Arms.
0: They would fairly get you jumping, wouldn't they?
2: Not a Borley. I could jump.
0: And they did. What did the Dirks or what was it? Dirks of Doom was the Horselips. What was that one?
2: Yeah.
0: What do you call it? Donald would know all about it.
2: Yeah, they would know more than I would know, but we, Kurt of us, used to follow them everywhere.
0: Right.
2: Back in the day,
0: my God. Well,
2: back in the day, yep.
0: Here's me and you now today. Back in the day.
2: Yeah.
0: Getting ready for work. Whoa.
2: Yep.
0: Getting
2: ready for work on a wet day.
0: Yeah. Are you indoors or outdoors?
2: Yeah. I'm outdoors, Buncrana Golf Club.
0: All right, good on you. I wanted to guess that your job that you do, but now you kind of let it out of the bag. But I don't know. So, golf club, what kind of job would you be? I
2: would do everything. The cut greens, cut fairways, cut rough, do whatever's be done.
0: Right.
2: A famous wee course.
0: I know, it's beautiful every time you drive down. And tell us this, how big is, acre-wise, how big is that course? I'm just trying to get it.
2: It's a 9-hole golf course. I wouldn't just... I have a figure in my head at the moment.
0: And how often do you have to cut that grass?
2: Damn grass is cut every day. The rough's cut once a week. And when people come to the course, they say it's a hidden gem of Donegal.
0: Right.
2: A hidden gem.
0: Is it a wee tractor lawnmower thing, is it? What about the robotic ones? Would they be any good? No, for that job?
2: No, Lee. We go with the main one.
0: Yeah.
2: We've sat on... mowers for cutting the greens and all, you know what I mean?
0: Is it a full day's job then? Is it when you have to do that every day? Or can you
2: It's a full day's job, Lee. Yep.
0: Wow, there's some maintenance.
2: We're the longest par 5 on the Wild Atlantic Way.
0: Right.
2: Yeah, it's 600 yards.
0: That's long then, is it?
2: Yeah, there's a lot of people talks about it, yeah.
0: Wow.
2: The hidden gem of Donegal.
0: Right. My God, there you go, why?
2: Yeah. So I'll give you the start. If you want a day's work, you can come down just for a day.
3: I thought you were going to give me a game. You're going to give me a game of golf or something like that there? I don't play, by the way. But yeah. I would say, somebody says to me, do you play golf? Yesterday, we ask her, he's about 10 or 11, he says, do you play golf? I says, no. I says, I bet you I'd be good. But you need to put the practice in. It's like all things, isn't it? You need to.
2: Yeah. Oh, you can tell you'll be quite welcome to Bunkerna Golf Club on any time.
3: God, there you go.
2: Without a doubt.
3: There's an invite there now. There's you all nice to
2: not
3: me.
2: A bother.
3: Now, that, does that mean I have to be nice back to you?
2: You better be nice to me, Lee.
3: Right. Well, I'll try my best. Have a listen.
2: Yep.
3: Now, let me play it again for you. I'm being nice now, you see.
2: Yep, not a bummer.
3: Now, good Thomas man. Fitzpatrick from Buncrana about to hop on the big lawnmower there.
2: What I think it is, Lee, it's releasing clay pigeons from a box and a chute.
3: Oof. Haven't had that before. Obviously, do you do this clay pigeon shooting?
2: I never clay pigeon shoot in my life.
3: Right. I haven't either. Releasing clay pigeons from the box is not right, my friend, Thomas.
2: Right, Lee, good luck to you and thank you so much.
3: Come here, enjoy the course today then. Enjoy the, good luck with the hedge, not the hedge cutting, but the lawn cutting and stuff. And you're doing a mighty fine job down there. All right. Thanks, Thomas.
2: Thank you, Lee.
3: We need to get some horse lips on or something. What do you think?
2: That would be brilliant, Lee.
3: Or the undertones.
2: Only one of the two. I'll go for it.
3: All right, then. Come here. Thomas Fitzpatrick, Buncrana, and thanks to Terry Downey in Rathmullen. Here's the secret sound. 2,470, another chance after 8:30. If you want to register, you can more easily by texting or WhatsApp 086 60 25.
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0: First up in showbiz this morning, the ZZ Top star drummer Frank Beard has died at the age of 77 while in hospice care at the ranch, at his ranch in Texas. The band He has been part of it for 6 decades, says they'll be keeping on hanging on as he had Waste in the Rock trio, sold more than 50 million records and had 6 singles that reached number one. Callum Turner is refusing to be drawn on speculation that he could be the next James Bond. The 36-year-old says there is nothing to comment now on and insists he knows nothing about the casting. What do you think? Is he in the running, isn't he? And Nigella Lawson admits that she's a wee bit nervous but very excited about appearing on The Great British Bake Off. She's making her debut on the show, replacing Prue Leith as the judge, and will be back on screens in next month if you're waiting for that one. And Madonna and Taylor Swift lead this year's MTV Video Music Awards nomination. Madonna's up for 10 of the nominations for her Confessions 2 album, including a Video of the Year and Artist of the Year. That's your showbiz.
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15: Good morning. It's 8 o'clock. Donal Kavanagh at the news desk. The N13 at Burt is open this morning. It had been closed for several hours last evening as Gardaí investigated a two-car collision which left two young men seriously injured. The two-vehicle crash happened at around 5:30 yesterday evening. Both drivers, a 19-year-old man and a man in his 20s, were taken to Letterkenny University Hospital for treatment. Gardaí are appealing for witnesses and dashcam footage. Ulster Unionist Mike Nesbitt has resigned as Northern Ireland's health minister after a row with the UUP leader John Burrows over the potential withdrawal of emergency surgery at a County Derry hospital. The Causeway Hospital in Coleraine could lose its emergency general surgery services as part of a Northern Trust proposal. The Belfast Telegraph reports a specialist unit which offers mental health services is also facing potential closure. The proposal was put to Mike Nesbitt for approval, sparking a row with his party leader John Burrows, who made a public statement opposing the closure. The BBC is quoting one senior health service source this morning as saying the intervention was a hell of a slap in the face for Mike Nesbitt. There are indications that the hosepipe ban imposed by Uisce Éireann could be lifted in Donegal next week, but extended in some parts of the country. The nationwide water conservation order, introduced last month, was due to end on this day week, August 26th. The heatwave conditions have eased. The Irish Times reports, though, that water levels in many rivers that supply local and regional water treatment plants are still low. The situation is most difficult in parts of the east, south and in Dublin, where rainfall levels have been lowest in recent weeks. In a statement last week, Uisce Éireann indicated that supplies were beginning to recover in the northwest. The provider of a drug to treat Friedreich's ataxia is being urged to consider a compassionate access scheme. Negotiations are underway between the HSC and Biogen regarding the cost of supplying Skyclarys. The Health Services Specialist Drugs Unit upheld a recommendation not to reimburse the drug, as it would cost around €280,000 per patient per year. But Fine Gael's Michael Carrigy has met with Biogen and is recommending an alternative approach.
16: I'm asking them to engage with the HSE on a compassionate access programme, which they have done in other countries. At the end of the day, we have to make this drug available to those who can benefit from it. The negotiations with regard to price should go on between the company and the HSE. It shouldn't, not going to involve myself.
15: Foyle MP Colm Eastwood is calling for answers from the Infrastructure Minister over the scale of roadworks taking place across Derry and the disruption those roadworks are causing to motorists. Calling on the Infrastructure Minister to ensure better planning and coordination in future, Mr Eastwood says his office is being inundated with complaints from members of the public about tailbacks and delays. The Foyle Bridge is reduced to one lane while works are ongoing on the Northland Road, Racecourse Road and other routes across the city. With more, here's Katie Gillen.
12: Colm Eastwood says everyone recognises that investment in local roads is desperately needed, but those works must be planned strategically and with consideration for the impact they have on people trying to get around the city. He says the situation was brought into sharp focus last Friday when a vehicle caught fire on the Foyle Bridge and it was closed for a number of hours. This came against a backdrop of weeks of slow-moving traffic, delays and knock-on effects for the public. Mr Eastwood says he is seeking answers from the Minister about the cumulative impact of these works and assurances that greater coordination will be considered when multiple major projects are being undertaken simultaneously. He says there must be a properly planned approach to roadworks that delivers the improvements that Derry needs, while also keeping people moving.
15: High-risk synthetic cannabis has been found in vapes being sold across Ireland. A HSC investigation has found the products available both in shops and on the black market. Tara Duggan has more.
17: An investigation carried out by the HSE's Emerging Drug Trends Laboratory has examined 76 vapes or vape juice so far this year. It also looked at edibles being sold by shops in towns and cities across the country and on the illicit market. It found 28 contained semi-synthetic cannabinoids. They're lab-produced products designed to mimic the effects of cannabis. They've been linked with severe, serious physical and mental health harms, severe intoxication and long-term psychosis and psychotic disorders. Of the products examined by the HSE, 8 contained potent synthetic cannabinoids, 10 had a compound linked to lung disease, 12 contained cannabis itself or related compounds and 41 were found to have CBD.
15: And the weather forecast for this Wednesday morning: sunny spells and scattered showers today, heavy at times, highest temperatures 15 to 17 degrees Celsius in light to moderate west to southwest winds, becoming occasionally fresh and gusty. 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
0: Wednesday morning sport is over to Oisin Kelly. Good morning, Oisin.
20: Good morning, Lee. We start with European football, and Celtic are among the teams in Champions League qualifying action tonight. Martin O'Neill's side face Austrian outfit LASK in the first leg of their playoff round at Parkhead. The Scottish title holders are aiming to return to the competition's group stage after missing out last season. O'Neill, who takes charge of his first Champions League match in more than 18 years, believes the hoops belong in the European top tier.
1: The bar was set down here way back in 1967. We may never, ever, ever get there. And obviously with the way that the financial market has moved in football, it's getting more and more difficult for maybe a team from Scotland. But that aside, you should still be aspiring to it. And that's what we want to try and do.
20: Kickoff in Glasgow is at 8 o'clock tonight to that Celtic game. Real Betis are reportedly in the final stages of securing a deal for Republic of Ireland striker Troy Parrott. The Spanish club has emerged as the front-runner to sign the 24-year-old from AZ Alkmaar. Championship club West Ham had submitted a €20 million bid for Parrott, but it was reported that their interest had since cooled. Aston Villa have agreed a deal to sign Anne Wan-Bissaka from West Ham. The DR Congo international is set to join on an initial loan with an obligation to buy. While Rodri admits he wants to feel that excitement again after completing his £65 million move from Manchester City to Barcelona. The Spanish midfielder has signed a four-year deal with the Catalan club after helping his country win the World Cup this summer. In hockey, it was a successful day for the Irish at the World Cup yesterday, with both the men's and women's teams winning. The men, who have Donegal player Luke Witherow part of their squad, face Spain tomorrow Thursday, looking for a top two finish in their group. In racing, Donegal jockeys were back in the winner's enclosure on both sides of the channel on Tuesday evening. Oisin Orr has continued his excellent recent form with another victory on Spaceman at Wolverhampton. He took the Richard and Peter Fahey trained horse home at 2-1, making it 13 wins in the past 12 days for the Rathmullen native. It also brings his tally of victories for the season to 52. Last year's champion Irish jockey Dylan Brown McMonagall was also a winner in Roscommon. He took Magnum Core home first at Evans for trainer Joseph O'Brien. That was Dylan's 56th win for the Irish Flats season. Both Dylan and Oisin will be riding over the next few days at the York Festival, which starts in England today. And there's also a 7-race card on offer in Sligo this evening. The going is good with some moderate showers forecast. The first race goes to post there at 5:05. And just finally in tennis, Venus Williams has been handed a wild card for the US Open, while her sister Serena could still join her in the singles draw. The 46-year-old, a two-time champion in New York, has been given direct entry into the season's final Grand Slam. Serena returned to tennis earlier this summer after 4 years away and could yet receive the last remaining wild card, and the sisters could also have wild cards for the women's doubles draw as well. Listen, that's your sport for this morning. As always, there's more to come during the lunchtime news at about 1:15. So until then, have a very good morning.
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Jordan O'Keefe from Derry and History. He had a wee gig in Derry last night. It was kind of like a, what would you say? It was kind of like a wee private-y, secret-y kind of gig. Yeah, on Shipkey Street in Thirsty Goat. There was about 100 people there. And there was a young fella there from Balbuffet, Oscar, you call him, right? I think Oscar's about 11. I think I'm right, right? And he interviewed him. By God, could he ask the questions? He was so, so good. And, you know, what is the shame? I'm thinking, my God, thank God I'm not doing an interview because, you know, I couldn't do as good as that. So, and he's only 11. So well done to Oscar. He's probably sleeping now. Late night for him. All right, if you're celebrating your birthday today, let's see who's... You celebrate it with Bill Clinton. He's 80 today. The American former politician and lawyer who served as the 42nd president. Yeah. Terrible accent. Drop it, Lee. Of United States. Was 1993 to 2001. He was born in Hope, Arkansas, United States. Stop it. All right. Jim. Big difference. Jim Carter. He's 78. He's the actor in Downton Abbey. What character did he play? That was a good show, Downton Abbey. Shakespeare in Love as well. Brassed Off as well. And Simon Bird. Who's Simon Bird? Well, he's 42. He's a comedian and actor. Them betweeners. You know him. Chaka Khan.

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close off 23 minutes after 8. Well, you do have to take off your clothes off if you want to try on your school uniform. Anybody try on their school uniform yet? Not funny, it's not funny. Before we get into that then, 1 in 4 children say they don't want to go back to school because the uniform is so uncomfortable. We tried some uniforms on yesterday. Try that shirt on there now. Right, that's too tight. Right, try the other one. It's too big. What about the trousers? Try them trousers on. And it takes forever to put on the uniform. I was thinking, God, I could have a feel of spuds gathered at that stage. The rate the trousers were going on. Oh, what do you think them trousers? Bit long, bit tight. So apparently, this is schoolwear firm Flydays also found that more than 60% of parents believe comfort should be the number one priority for schools when choosing uniforms. The company says discomfort can affect children's ability to concentrate. So what is the most uncomfortable part of a school uniform? The first thing I would be saying is a scratchy jumper. Do you know a jumper that gives you the itch around the neck, or, you know, just gives you the... You don't like that. And then you might have a... Do you have to wear a tie? Right, you might have to wear a tie. And then the shirt collar. You know, the button might be too tight and stuff. Trousers that are a bit tight, that can be a bit of a bother too. There's nobody wearing... Is there anybody in any schools wearing blazers now? A bit... I remember back in the day we had to wear them at St. Union's College. I didn't like it. I just didn't like it. But anyway, socks keep falling down. That's not a biggie, is it? What about labels? Labels and seams on stuff as well. Or a jumper that's too hot. What is the most uncomfortable part of the uniform? Have you anything to add to that? You do. Go on.

0: Ah, she likes it when you're nice to her. Stella Lefty in Boston. It's nice to be nice. Nice to be nice. All right. Yeah, so what is the most uncomfortable part of the school uniform? Paul, there's quite a few wee bits and bobs came in from PE kits to, you name it, school ties and jackets and stuff, right? And Paul Romelton says the most uncomfortable part of the school uniform is the price you have to pay for it.
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0: Good morning, the time is 8:30 and we're going to pass you out. We're going to pass you over to Donald Cavan at the news desk. Good morning, Donald.
8: Thank you very much indeed, Lee. Good morning. The N13 at Burt is open after it was closed for several hours last night. Gardaí were investigating a two-car collision which left two young men seriously injured. The two-vehicle crash happened at around 5:30 last evening. Both drivers, a 19-year-old man and a man in his 20s, were taken to Letterkenny University Hospital for treatment. Gardaí are appealing for witnesses and dashcam footage. Ulster Unionist Mike Nesbitt has resigned as Northern Ireland Health Minister after a row with his party leader John Burrows over the potential withdrawal of emergency surgery from Causeway Hospital in Coleraine. The hospital could lose its emergency general surgery services as part of a Northern Trust proposal. The proposal was put to Mike Nesbitt for approval, sparking a row with his party leader John Burrows, who made a public statement opposing the closure. The BBC is quoting one senior health service source as saying that intervention was a slap in the face for Mike Nesbitt. There are indications the hosepipe ban imposed by Uisge Éireann could be lifted in Donegal next week but extended in other parts of the country. The nationwide water conservation order introduced last month was to have ended on this day week, August 26th. While heatwave conditions have eased, the Irish Times is reporting water levels in many rivers that supply local and regional water treatment plants are still low, most particularly in parts of Dublin and the south and east where rainfall levels have been very low recently. In a statement last week, Uisge Éireann indicated supplies were beginning to recover in the northwest. The provider of a drug to treat Frederick's ataxia is being urged to consider a compassionate access scheme by Fine Gael's Micheál Carraghy. Negotiations are continuing between the HSC and Biogen regarding the cost of supplying Skyclarys, but a senior HSC committee is recommending it not be done as the cost would be €280,000 per person per year. Micheál Carraghy says Biogen has arrangements on

0: compassionate basis in other countries, and that could also happen here. It's emerged more than three quarters of surgical check samples taken in Ireland are processed outside of the country. New HSE figures show that's the case 3 years after the opening of a dedicated lab in Dublin, after the 2018 Scally report raised concerns about the state's reliance on labs in other jurisdictions. And high-risk synthetic cannabis has been found in vapes being sold across Ireland. A HSE investigation has found the products available in both shops and the black market. And the weather forecast: sunny spells and scattered showers today, turning heavy at times. Top temperatures 15 to 17 degrees Celsius. Light to moderate west to southwest winds, becoming occasionally fresh and gusty. That's Highland Radio News. We're back with news again at 9 o'clock.
1: Thanks, Donal.

0: This secret sound's getting juicy. We have 2,400 and what is it, 70 euro? Well, that's up in a few minutes' time. If you want to register your details, now you can. 086 60 25,000. All right, plants. This is the fact of the day. Can sense when they're being eaten. Oh, the poor grass. Oh. What are you laughing at? Huh? Hey, come on. Mickey Mouse. Ah, Mickey Mouse was the first non-human to win an Oscar. Ah, there you go. And your shoes are the first... What did they say about the shoes? I told you, polish, clean them shoes. Your shoes are the first thing people subconsciously notice about you. Fact of the day.
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0: So will we start with the best bit of the weather forecast first? Yes, please do, Lee. Best foot forward. Oh, I'll do my best. Sunny spells. There you go. Should we leave it at that? Stop while you're ahead. No, I have to give you the full... Sunny spells, scattered showers today, turning heavy at times. Highest temperatures 15 to 18 degrees. That's on a bright note at the end, isn't it?
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0: And if the weather forecast didn't put a smile on your face, this might... You can get €2,470 if you can tell me what this is. Terry Doherty. You know Terry Doherty from Rathmullen? Terry was on this morning. We had the crack, right? We were singing and everything. Stop it. All right. Loosening or tightening the bolt on a tyre or a wheel. Do you know the impact? Air compressor, what do you call it? Thingamajigger. Terry thought it was that. Then we had Thomas Fitzpatrick in Buncrana. He says, you know, do you know that you see them doing the clay pigeon shooting? It was releasing the clay pigeons from a box. What do you think it is yourself? Come on, those were good answers. But I know yours is better. Well, is it right? Come on, give us a call. 074-9125,000. Sure, what's... Look, come on, it's a phone call. 2,470. It's worth a guess. It's worth a lot, I guess. Come on.

0: It runs on forever, that song, isn't it? Sam Fender, people watching 15 away from 9. How are you? Come on, let's see who can give away this money. We've got Clive Long and Cassa Finn. Ooh, good, looking forward to speaking to Clive on line 2. Just move that over there now. I'm just moving wee buttons on this desk when I speak. Eamon McDermott. Eamon, good morning to you.
1: Morning, Lee. How are you?
0: Oh, Buncran is in for them earlier this morning. Do you know Thomas Fitzpatrick? He's going to be cutting.
1: Oh, I know Thomas well. Thomas is a great character, a great boxer and a great golfer.
0: Was he a boxer? Oh, thank God I was nice
1: to
0: him.
1: Oh, okay. He's a bit of him anyway. He's a tough wee boy.
0: Ooh, did you ever box
1: a real gentleman?
0: No, he was nice. Do you know,
1: he works very hard down the golf links, and he's in great shape, him and the rest of the boys.
0: Oh, he was telling me the amount of work you're doing. So he's a bit of an oil boxer. I just see...
1: a good punch, I'm telling you.
0: Ooh, he says he better be nice.
1: Tosh, we call him Tosh. He was Thomas, you had him on Thomas. Tosh, he knows Tosh.
0: Tosh, right.
1: Great character.
0: Was he a good fighter in his day, was he?
1: Oh, he was, surely. God, a good trainer and all he was. Aye, a good boxer. Oh, very small, but oh, tough wee boy.
0: Pack a punch, aye?
1: So he
0: was a trainer as well then, was he?
1: I did, I trained boxing, sure as he got, aye.
0: Yeah, I just see news end about the Katie Taylor historic farewell fight. Are you going to that? 80,000 tickets, are you going to that? Maybe Thomas.
1: Oh, no, I'll not be. I'm not interested really in boxing. I'll probably watch it all right, you know what I mean?
0: But well, it is.
1: Actually, you know there's only one winner there.
0: Well, we know that. Well, sure, that's obvious, isn't it? That's a bit obvious.
1: That's obvious. That's what's worth all the money racket, isn't it?
0: Well,
1: but anyway, good luck to her.
0: That's her big purse, isn't it? Well, RT,
1: didn't she?
0: It's just in the news there, Eamon, that RT is going to be broadcasting it. That's a no-brainer for RT.
1: Yeah, you see, I wish I would see it anyway. No bother, you know.
0: Yeah.
1: Good luck to them. You know what I mean? If anybody can make a few bob, why not?
0: Sure, why not? Are you making any bobs today yourself?
1: No, I hope I'm going to let the Kelly to pick up your money, but no, I doubt it's going to be hard to get.
0: Would you come this far for 2,500 nearly?
1: Oh, would you? Go out,
0: you? Right.
1: Go up for less.
0: Would you? What would you go up for? And we could do a wee deal here, me and you, live on
1: the radio. Maybe €100. I'd go to let the Kelly. Maybe the time I'm up for nothing.
0: And it'll cost you money. Doing a bit of shopping.
1: It'll cost me money to get there. It'd be great to own it now, there's no doubt about it, but I might be as far away as that rock out in the Irish Sea between Scotland and Belfast, but sure, I'll just give it a go.
0: Can you mind the name of that rock? I should know it. What do you call that rock?
1: Paddy's Milestone, wasn't it?
0: I think it was.
1: So there's some other rock, but it's known as Paddy's Milestone. You pass it on the boat there going to Glasgow.
0: All right. Did you ever do that trip? Did you ever pass it on the going to
1: Glasgow? Oh, I was over past it, now's the time, aye.
0: Right, okay.
1: Now's the time, Lee.
0: Good memories.
1: No doubt about it.
0: All right.
1: Haven't much hearing over there now, but anyway.
0: Have you any family over there? Have you any relations or anything? Have you?
1: No, just friends over there now. That's all. Anybody over there belonging to me now is all gone.
0: Yeah, you probably worked over there at some stage, did you?
1: I did, aye. Stayed in Clyde Bank. Right. I worked in different places, in Charing Cross and different places. You know what I mean?
0: What kind of stuff did you do?
1: Well, I was on the railway line, and first of all, I went over there, but then I was a qualified motor mechanic, so I worked in a garage called Prosser's over in Charing Cross. And I worked there for a while, so...
0: You were on the big bucks then, because you had the big trade behind you then.
1: There was no money then, you know what I mean?
0: Yeah.
1: I worked 7 days a week for £17.
0: My God, but do you know the hours that you put in years ago? If you ask someone now to do that... you're saying that?
1: I know you get well paid for it now if you work your hours. At that time, there was no money, you know what I mean?
0: Yeah, bread and butter. Get the food on
1: anyway,
0: the table.
1: So hopefully I'll get your money and then that'll do me for a wee way.
0: You're melting my heart here as we speak. We better get on with this now. Have a wee listen to this.
1: I was watching David James last night. He was very good now.
0: Well, come here. I was saying to Caroline and a couple of ones in here, I was laid back last night, and I threw it on the phone to watch it in bed, but I fell asleep, and I wanted to watch it.
1: I was very good.
0: He's great. He's a performer. Like he's just naturally good on the stage. He's been performing since.
1: He plays an odd golf down at our course here in Buncrana too.
0: I would say he'd be right.
1: I didn't see him, but I know he was down there at times.
0: Did he get a chance to sing very long, or was it like a 30-second or a good minute and a half or a couple?
1: I was
0: of minutes?
1: On, but the camera went away from him one thing another. You know what I mean? But
0: he's too good. How can you see the camera off him? Dahi would be a bit jealous of that, you see.
1: The only thing I seen wrong was that I thought the father and mother should have walked down the aisle with the girl that won it instead of dying the other one, but that's the way it is.
0: That would have been...
1: They're getting paid for it, didn't they?
0: Well, see, that's producers. They had that's all preempt beforehand, you know. I didn't see the finale, but yeah. But it would be nice for mum and dad. But anyway.
1: Ah, that's great to see a woman, sure to go. It's a lovely wee girl.
0: Do you know what everybody's saying now? Do you know what they're saying? It'd be nice if that Eamon man won a t-shirt, isn't he? Now, all nice. There was Thomas, he was nice. And then there's Eamon from Buncrana. God, they're all nice down there in Buncrana.
1: Maybe they don't know us.
0: Too well. Here, have a listen. Me and you could chat forever. We're going to be shot here. Come on, have a listen. What do you think that is?
1: Well, I think it's opening and closing the damper in a cooker.
0: Do you still have one?
1: I have one, aye.
0: What do you call the old... I mean, my granny's house had a white one. What was in the... What was that, a Stanley, no? It was a white
1: Stanley,
0: one.
1: Stanley, that was a Stanley. Stanley 8, wasn't it?
0: I don't know if it was a Stanley. Maybe, I don't know, but I always mind that one. Eamon, chatty forever, man, it's all right.
1: Right, Stanley, thank you very much. Good luck.
0: Good luck to you too. Bye-bye, good man. Glenn Finn, or Castle Finn, I should say. Glenn... Clive Long, well, you had to wait a long time on that line. I hope you're still there. How are you, Clive?
2: I thought you were going to chat forever there.
0: God almighty, sure. We're
2: good
0: going
2: morning,
0: to
2: Lee, how are you?
0: I was going to say, do you want a wee cup of tea, Clive? We'll be with you now in a wee minute. If I could make you a cup of tea, I would.
2: I was just going to go for my tea break.
0: You'd be thinking, I'm going to get... You're probably on site working or something like that, are you?
2: I'm on site, yeah. I'm jobbing or full here.
0: What kind of work are you doing today?
2: Trying to get a big house finished here.
0: All right.
2: Tidied up.
0: Right. How big's the house?
2: Green garden lights.
0: Come here, no harm, but these houses are getting bigger.
2: It's a nice house now.
0: They're getting big. They're getting very big, are they not?
2: They're getting bigger, aye.
0: What size?
2: They're wee houses now.
0: No. What kind of size?
2: I would say it's around 2,000 to 2,500 square feet.
0: Big enough now, big enough. Yeah.
2: Do you think, all on the one floor too, it's ground level.
0: Do you think now people are going more for bungalows rather than two stories in that? Do you know?
2: Or is they probably should be going more for bungalows.
0: Yeah, because as we get older, you know, do you want to be going up and downstairs? I know you can get lifts and all this type of stuff.
2: They don't realise, yeah. Do you know? That is the one. They don't realise.
0: And if you have a two-story,
2: ups
0: and downs. You need a bedroom downstairs would be ideal if somebody could make it upstairs.
2: Well, a lot of them are doing that now as well.
0: Anyway, very good. Right.
2: The farm's good with yourself.
0: Oh, it is very good, surely, to God. I had very little sleep and I'm in great form. This morning's I had plenty of sleep and I'm
2: great.
0: You know what, I'll go the other way. Anyway, here, Clive, have a listen to this, boy. Clive, what do you think?
2: Yeah. I think it's the recycling machine for the plastic bottles, crushing them when you put it in.
0: I'm going to crush you on that one. Man, crushing you there, boy.
2: Crushing that one. Good man.
0: Come here. Good luck on the site. All right, take care. Be safe. All right, thanks, Clive. Thanks, man. Clive Long, we had from Castle Finn there, and the man himself, Terry Durney. No, it wasn't Terry. It was Eamon McDermott in Buncrana. Back again tomorrow, right? And we'll have a blast at it just after 7:30.
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0: Ed Sheeran, Azizam, just like that. Gregory?
1: Yep. Oof. That's nice. All sorted, huh?
0: That's
1: not at all flustered.
0: Well, come here, you're fresh
1: on
0: it.
1: How was your
0: show, anyway?
1: Hi? How was your show?
0: It was good, and I had a good show.
1: I was listening,
0: Were you listening? There's always room for improvement, you know.
1: You are going to be on the telly, or your property's going to be on the telly, because the Reform Remote and feature on RT Nationwide is on the 19th, which is...
0: Tonight. Yeah, how do you know that?
1: Well, Nationwide focuses on heritage story and visits Donegal to explore how historic and underused buildings are being given new life. And in Rafal and Remote, and the team sees how government schemes are supporting restoration projects. I think you had to do yours yourself, did you?
0: Oh, well. A proposed
1: conversion plan by Donegal County Council for the centre of Rafal is explored. In Remelton, well-known Highland Radio agent Lee Gooch shows
0: where are you
1: how
0: reading this from?
1: An historic building can be brought back to life.
0: Ooh, fancy that.
1: So we're going to see you on the telly tonight?
0: No, but it's a repeat. It was on last year.
1: Well, okay, so we won't watch it again. No, I didn't see it.
0: Did you not? Oh. Well, it's on tonight. I think, what time is it on? At 7:30, is it? I don't know what
1: don't
0: time.
1: Don't watch that show.
0: Is it 6:30? I should know
1: definitely
0: these things.
1: Watch it, anyway.
0: But yeah, they did a great job of it. Rafal looked amazing and Remelton looked amazing.
1: You see, you all go into places that have not been destroyed, and those are two places. Well, there's quite a bit of work going on in Remelton at the moment, but... What it used to be like was you'd go in and you feel that natural.
0: You're going
1: rich
0: back in the day.
1: Heritage, you
0: know? Do you know?
1: Yes. Sometimes we can try and improve and we modernise, and it's not always the right.
0: Yeah,
1: thing
0: you
1: to
0: have
1: do.
0: To be do that with a bit
1: but
0: of TLC.
1: You have done your building with incredible taste.
0: Well, there's still loads to do. Like, it's kind of broken down into phases because it's too big of a.
1: Bite-sized bits. So anyway, Lee Gooch on the TV tonight.
0: Ah, so there you go. There was David and RT last night. And there's myself there.
1: They were having a bit of a... David was brilliant, but they, direction-wise, they had a bit of a panic.
0: I didn't. I was trying. I jumped on his own Facebook page because I wanted to see the clip of him singing and stuff.
1: Well, yeah, but it's mostly focused on the departure of the winning rose.
0: Yeah.
1: But my point is from a directorial point of view, they didn't have... He was perfect,
0: yeah.
1: But they didn't have mics up and people were in the wrong position.
0: But I suppose it was a bit... And I haven't seen it, so I'm only... Coming to the end of it, it's probably a wee bit healthy skelter.
1: Yeah,
0: you know,
1: but
0: to,
1: I like organised chaos, though.
0: Yeah.
1: But David was the one thing that was solid there.
0: But sure, that's amazing. Like, the millions of views on that and the exposure from it is going to be great.
1: Yeah, exactly. A lot of them wanted to work with children and travel.
0: Hmm.
1: I texted in that she'd become school bus drivers, but it wasn't read out.
0: All right, okay.
1: Okay, thanks very much.
0: Can we have a good show?
1: Bye-bye. Minute past 9, let's get a news update and cross over to Donal Kavanagh.
2: Thank you, Greg. Good morning. The N13 at Burt is open this morning after a closure for several hours while Gardaí investigated a two-car collision which left two young men seriously injured. Both drivers, a 19-year-old man and a man in his 20s, were taken to Letterkenny University Hospital for treatment after the crash at around 5:30 last evening. Gardaí are appealing for witnesses and dashcam footage. The Ulster Unionist Mike Nesbitt has resigned as Northern Ireland Health Minister after a row with his party leader John Burrows over the potential withdrawal of emergency surgery at a Countyderry hospital. With more detail, here's Jane McNamara.
3: The Causeway Hospital in Coleraine could lose its emergency general surgery services as part of a Northern Trust proposal. The Belfast Telegraph reports a specialist unit which offers mental health services is also facing potential closure. The proposal was put to Mike Nesbitt for approval, sparking a row with his party leader John Burrows, who made a public statement opposing the closure. The BBC is quoting one senior health service source as saying that intervention was a hell of a slap in the face for Mike Nesbitt. Earlier this year, Mr. Nesbitt had told a Stormont Health Committee meeting that he would walk away if he felt his party was trying to influence how he carried out his role.
2: There are indications the hosepipe ban imposed by Éireann could be lifted in Donegal next week, but extended in some parts of the country. The nationwide water conservation order introduced last month was to have ended on this day week, August 26th. While heatwave conditions have eased, the Irish Times is reporting that water levels in many rivers that supply local and regional water treatment plants are still low, particularly in Dublin and parts of the south and east, where the initial hosepipe ban had been imposed before the rest of the country was added. In a statement last week, Éireann indicated supplies were beginning to recover in the northwest. The famous Yellow Harland and Wolf Cranes that form part of the Belfast city's iconic skyline are getting a £3 million upgrade. Samson and Goliath will have work done to their engines and cables, as well as structural and electrical repairs. It's to prepare them for future shipbuilding projects, which will also boost jobs at the shipyard by 1,000. And more than three quarters of surgical check samples taken here are still processed outside the country, according to new HSE figures. It comes 3 years after the opening of a dedicated lab in Dublin, after the 2018 Scally report raised concerns about the state's reliance on labs in other jurisdictions. Jessica Woodlock reports.
4: The new HSE figures today were released to TD Jen Cummins following a parliamentary question. It shows a slight decrease in the number of cervical check samples being processed abroad over the last 5 years. However, less than 23% are still examined in Ireland. In 2021, 89% of samples were processed outside of the country. In 2022, this rose to just under 100%, before dropping again in 2023 to 96%, 84% in 2024, and 77% last year.
2: Sunny spells and scattered showers today, turning heavy at times. Top temperatures 15 to 17 degrees Celsius with light to moderate west to southwest winds, occasionally fresh and gusty. That's Highland Radio News. We're back with news again at 10 o'clock.
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1: Hello and a very good morning to you. You're very welcome along to the Greg Hughes Show here on Highland Radio. And we are with you for the next 2 hours. And we're going to keep you informed and entertained with everything that's happening across the Northwest and beyond. 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And you can watch the programme, hop on YouTube, Highland Radio Ireland, on your smart TV, your Fire Stick, and we're across your mobiles on YouTube, Facebook and on the X platform as well. Right, let's have a look at some of the stories making the headlines in the local and national newspapers today. And we're going to start with the Finn Valley Voice. Almost 1,000 Donegal couples helped to buy. The Help to Buy scheme is now in its sixth year. A total of 962 applications have been approved in Donegal, almost three per week. But Help to Buy and similar schemes could yield a great deal more if waste and inefficiencies were tackled, says Ms. Carol Tallon of Property District. The figures show that there were 1,740 applications from Donegal, 962 of which were approved. That signifies an approval rate of 50%, which tallies well within the national average. Just over 25% of grants went to self-build projects, with the remainder going to newly built homes. It's a government scheme. It's one that was much lauded when it was launched. We don't hear much about it since, but almost 1,000 of you benefiting out there over the course of the last 6 years. So maybe if you're in that space, it's something you could look at. Maybe it's worth doing a renewal piece as to what it actually is and what the benefits are. On to the Irish Daily Mail now, and that horrific crash on the M9 continues to dominate the front pages, as you can imagine. The Irish Daily Mail's coverage, the car used in the horrific motorway crash which left five teenagers dead, was bought for just €1,000 days before the tragedy. The BMW, which Gardaí initially thought had been stolen, was bought less than a week before last Sunday morning's M9 crash, which also left four members of an innocent family seriously injured in hospital. Gardaí have now ascertained that the high-powered 07 Reg car, which was driven the wrong way down the motorway at 3 a.m, had not been re-registered since it changed hands. Officers were in the process last night of talking to the previous innocent owner of the vehicle. There is no suggestion this person knew what the buyers had intended to do with the car or that it was being sold to an associate of the dead teens. And what of those innocents that have been so seriously injured in that crash? Reporting in the Irish Independent, the three sisters injured in the M9 crash have been through an incredible, difficult and frightening time, a friend has said. A fundraiser has been set up for the family members, Ella Hendricken, Niamh Kinsella and Alma Kinsella, aged in their 30s and 20s, and a seven-year-old boy. They were travelling to Dublin Airport on their way to a family wedding when a BMW crashed into their car head-on. Can you imagine that? You know, probably booking a certain flight to arrive nice and early, or perhaps maybe you wanted to avoid the traffic, you know, full of joy, heading off to a family break, a wedding, and then this, you know, two-ton piece of metal comes hurtling at you the wrong way in the motorway. Absolutely horrendous. The sisters belong to a well-respected family from the Craig Cullen area of County Carlow. Niamh and Alma Kinsella are in critical condition in Talla Hospital, while Miss Hendrickson is being treated for serious injuries in St. Vincent's Hospital. A GoFundMe has been launched by a close friend of one of the sisters to help them face the long and challenging road ahead. This has been an incredibly difficult and frightening time for Ella, Niamh and Alma and their family, the fundraiser description says. On to the Irish Times now, and often quote the child poverty figures, and every time we talk about the wealth of the country, or we talk about, you know, the fact that we should all be grateful that this country is doing so well, I often reference the child poverty figures, because you can always tell really how strong a society, how successful a society is, I think anyway, maybe I'm being naive, by how well it looks after those that need the help the most. That really is a true test of how rich you are, I think, as a society. And we're not doing a great deal to address child poverty, unfortunately. Consistent child poverty reduced from 8.5% to 7.8% between 2024 and 2025 under a child poverty initiative being run by a unit at the Department of An Taoiseach. However, the latest figures show there is a considerable distance to go if the government is to reach its target of 3% by 2030. Consistent poverty is defined as experiencing both low income and enforced deprivation simultaneously. The Child Poverty Office was set up by former Taoiseach Leo Varadkar in his department in 2023 with a six-goal programme. The second progress report published yesterday shows a reduction of less than 1% in the consistent poverty rate between September 2024 and December 2025. So 208,000 children in Ireland are in households and are at risk of poverty in 2025. That's a massive amount of children who aren't getting the start in life that they deserve and any, I think, proper society should be giving them. But anyway, it's that time of the year too. Teacher union conferences are underway. The government has been urged to make the teaching profession here much more attractive. The Teachers Union of Ireland said the retention of teachers within the system is now as big a challenge as initial recruitment. They also said teachers are being put off teaching by ever-increasing admin duties. The union is pressing the Department of Education to introduce effective measures to retain those teachers who have recently started in the profession in the Irish education system. TUI President Anthony Quinn said teachers want to teach, yet it is abundantly clear that they are being distracted from teaching and learning by increasing administrative workloads. And finally, as it was mentioned there, and I'm not going to lie to you, I hadn't watched much of Rose of Tralee, but this was actually my predicted winner, given the coverage of her interview. Westmeath Rose Kevin Nicola was crowned the 2026 Rose of Tralee last night. An emotional Kielfin. Is that her name? Kielfin, is it? No one's helping me there. Well, she was emotional, of course, as you can imagine. She said, I'm not usually speechless. I don't think this is real. I'm so overwhelmed, and I wouldn't have been able to do any of this without those girls. The 25-year-old had earlier left the audience completely moved by sharing her personal journey with alopecia. She balances her retail work with studying to become a wig maker, a path inspired by losing her hair to alopecia at 15 years of age. And there's an awful lot of people that suffer with alopecia, and I think her taking off her wig, exposing herself in that way, is going to help other people, especially young girls who feel that They couldn't do that. Okay, that was a run through some of the papers today, just to let you know that Nationwide is on at 7 p.m. on RTE One tonight. Thank you, by the way, for the person who got that into us so quickly. So you can see Remelton and Rafo in all its glory. Someone's mentioned that there appears to be some oil noticeable on the road service at the T-junction between Convoy and Ballybuffet, which is pretty dangerous. You know, you can very easily lose the front or back end of the vehicle there. So if you're on that stretch of road, the T-junction between Convoy and Ballybuffet, just be extra careful, because a friendly listener says there could well be oil on that stretch of road. Right, we'll be back with more after these.
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15: 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The time is?
1: The time now is 17 minutes past nine. Jacqueline Hogg is Rural Affairs Investigative Journalist with the Irish Farmers Journal and joins us now. Good morning to you. Thank you so much for your time.
16: Good morning, Greg. How are you?
1: Good. And you've been writing about the challenges facing school bus contractors. Concerns are there and continue over the rising cost of fuel and its impact on school transport. So what is the background to these concerns?
16: Well, we all know the fuel crisis we're currently navigating, and despite the measures brought in by the government earlier this year, there's now huge concern over those the lifting of the excise being reversed come September. So school bus drivers are probably, or school bus contractors rather, are in a unique situation in that they sign 5-year contracts with Bus Éireann, so they're tied into diesel prices. But the people I've spoken with for this week's article in Irish Country Living say that there is no transparency over these payments, that they waited 3 months for the supports for March, April, May, which they say are very welcome and badly needed, but that this these payments aren't being broken down, so they don't know if it's per run, per vehicle. And there's also huge concern that if the excise duty is returned come September, as the situation in the Middle East shows no sign of settling, that the rising cost of diesel could force school buses off the road.
1: Yeah, it's a funny old space too, because as far as I understand it, it's a blind tendering process, and the lower tender gets it. So I can imagine it's incredibly competitive. And you could have tendered when diesel was way cheaper than it is now. And you could have, you know, really tried to go in there tight to try and win the run and keep your boss or your driver on the road. So they're in a very difficult situation from the get-go.
16: They're in a completely bind, in a complete bind over it all. I mean, school bus transport has been the bugbear of families and governments for eons at this stage. There's the uncertainty over getting your child a seat on the bus. There's uncertainty over getting bus drivers. There was the whole controversy there last year about retiring drivers over 70. And now this seems like the tipping point for a lot of these contractors. The people I spoke with, the majority of their school fleet would be coaches. And they said that, you know, earlier this year, it would have cost €500 for a diesel fill for a coach for a school bus. That's up to €740 now. So, you know, I think there's an acknowledgement, as you said, you're going in blind tendering. So, I mean, over the years, you could be tendering and diesel would fall. So, you know, you'd be in the money, so to speak. But it's the lack of transparency over what these payments are covering, what the rates are. One of the contractors I spoke to said, you know, back in the day, and he said it wasn't that long ago, you could go into the Bus Éireann regional office and have a discussion and, you know, reach an agreement. Whereas now it's all online, it's procurement processes. His actual quote was, you'd need training from NASA to get through it. So, you know, not to be flippant about it at all, this is a stressful time for so many families, especially in rural Ireland, where school transport is, you know, it's the only show in town. So to think that services are at risk, and I don't think the government's reluctance to actually come out and say one way or the other that they're going to extend this or that they're literally bringing the excise duty back in is helping matters.
1: And I would argue a disadvantage for this space and an advantage for the government in that we have the Hauliers Association that can speak, you know, almost on behalf of the entire industry. But because of the competitive nature of the whole school bus tendering process, and we've seen court cases of three or four bus companies sitting in a kitchen and ending up very heavily sanctioned. So there can be no conversation or organisation in terms of what they tender. My point being is that they're not going to unite to become as strong a voice, for an example, as the haulage union to press their case.
16: No, because as you said at the outset, it's such a competitive tendering process, you know, and people will, I don't know, possibly operate at a loss in the short term, hoping that things turn around. But for people with, you know, fleets on the road and established bus routes, that's not really an option. And it comes back to the age-old uncertainty. You know, there's two things certain about September. It's, you know, that your kids are going back to school. But for people in rural Ireland, it's whether or not those kids have a seat on a bus.
1: I can understand the government trying, well, I can't understand it, but I can understand governments trying to leave it to the last minute. Personally, I've said it on this programme, I do believe they'll extend them out. I think they've got the headroom to do it. But these companies, these individuals, they need some certainty. They're having to plan for everyone going back to work next week, and they have no idea what scheme will be in place or if there will be a scheme in place and whether or not they'll make money or not.
16: Absolutely. Absolutely. It's trying to future plan insofar as any of us can at the moment. One of the TDs I spoke with for the article said the only thing certain at the moment is the level of uncertainty out there in terms of the Middle East and the fuel crisis. But we all know what's coming down the tracks, higher fuel prices, higher energy prices, higher food prices. So this is just another stress for families and for these small business operators as well, because that's what they are. They're small businesses in rural Ireland and they're struggling. And as you said, they don't have that collective voice that the hauliers have. They're having to go through Bus Éireann, who will say they're operating the scheme on behalf of the Department of Education, who got the funding from the Department of Transport. So it's layer upon layer upon layer, you know, and it just, it's causing an awful lot of stress out there.
1: And generally speaking, they can't register for VAT either. So they can't claim VAT back on their fuel.
16: Exactly.
1: Hauliers can. Okay. And did you get any response from government in relation to this? Their position is?
16: No, repeated attempts to get the Minister for Education, Hildegard Nocton, failed, unfortunately. So it's a story we'll keep on top of.
1: Yeah, and it's in what section of the Irish Farmers Journal again?
16: It's in Irish Country Living out tomorrow.
1: Brilliant. I'm sure lots of people have an interest in that and want to read that. Jacqueline, thank you very much. Have a great day.
16: Thank you so much. You
1: bye
16: too.
1: Bye.
16: Thank
1: Look
16: you.
1: After yourself, okay? That's Jacqueline Hogg there, who is Rural Affairs Investigative Journalist with the Irish Farmers Journal. Maybe you work in that industry and you want to have a say in relation to that. Not all contracts are 5 years, by the way. She didn't mention five. I think there are different terms, but you certainly do have some that are going to be tied into to five-year contracts there. Lots of you still texting in relation to what can we do about the situation on our roads. Greg, when an incident like that happened at the weekend happens, I often wonder where the various media outlets get photos of the victims. Usually they all use the same photo. What is the official protocol for getting a picture of someone? I have a theory about how they get them, and I hope I'm wrong, because if I'm right, it's totally unethical, to say the least. Are there laws governing this? From what I can determine in relation to that incident at the weekend, it's a mixture of maybe family posting a picture with a tribute, and once you post it publicly, you can just use it. Or secondly, images that might be sent via an undertaker as well for funeral notices. So a lot of the pictures that you will see are the funeral director's pictures, or they might lift them from a family tribute or something along those lines. If you're talking about maybe scouring social media, you will see that. And often where you will see that is when someone is convicted of a crime. You will see media outlets that will go and scan their social medias and will take a picture. And there's a process, and you can see it. I don't know. I don't do that. But if it's a woman, they'll try and get the most, they'll try and get the most pretty picture of the woman. That's often what they do. And I'm talking about here, not when there's a death. I'm talking about when there's a crime or something like that. But it can be when there's a death. So they'll often use the most prettiest picture. Or if it's a fella, the most menacing picture, because men are menacing and women who do bad things and are pretty. It's a media thing, for right or wrong. The government needs to supply our Gardaí with the technology that other countries are using. They haven't enough of anything to do their job properly, says a listener, yet our government can give millions to keep a war going in Ukraine. Families are grieving through all of this, regardless of people or what people think. They were to blame for what happened, and they paid the ultimate price with their lives. What more do people want? They are gone now. Let's just hope the innocent people from other car or the other car are okay and recovering from what happened. Statistically, this week in Ireland, you're less likely to be hit by a stolen car. But what about in the weeks ahead? This will all be forgotten, and there will be less patrol cars, and the young people will be back at it. The comments from the boy's families are sickening. He was a good boy, never harmed anyone, heart of gold, loved his nanny, etc. Not one person from those families have expressed any sympathy towards the innocent family caught up in this, or the emergency services who had to deal with the aftermath. Yeah. I don't know what to say to that. I suppose they're in the throes of their immediate grief. I'm not making excuses. I don't know. It's a human thing. I'm trying to look at what the human situation is here. I did see a couple of, and it was young people,

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6: Linda Doherty is owner of Glebe Farm Equine Learning. Hello, Linda.
7: Morning, Greg.
6: Good to see you. And you have beside you Kiva Gill. How are you getting on, Kiva?
8: All good. How are you?
6: Very good. And there's someone else in the background whose name escapes me. Who's that?
7: That's Bobby and Coco.
6: Bobby and Coco. Oh, there's two of them indeed. Beautiful. Tell us about Glebe Farm Equine Learning, Linda.
7: I started Glebe Farm because I work with the HSE with challenging behaviours and additional needs and all that. So there was nothing really in the area, you know, for working with horses. So a friend of mine said then, because we're in such a quiet area here in Glebe, you know, it would be the great place to start up something for, you know, children and adults with additional needs. Mm. So it kind of took off from there and we kind of just done the courses and we're kind of up and running now sort of thing.
6: You're flying, yeah. And I'd have an understanding from previous interviews of how, say, for instance, you know, the water or water sports and water-based activities, and there's great work going on down in Rosnala in relation to this, can be really good in working with people with additional needs. Is it the same with horses or in the same space, or what do you see happening?
7: Well, I suppose since I started with the kids that are coming here, you know, when they come at the start, they're a wee bit anxious and kind of not really knowing horses and, you know, understanding of horses. But before they leave, you can see a massive difference in their confidence, you know, and they're very relaxed and, you know, kind of happy and chilled out and all, you know, when they're, you know, when they're on the horse or even if they're just grooming the horses and things like that, you know, it does make a massive difference to them, you know. When you see them when they come first and then as they come for a few times, it just the confidence just grows, you know, more with them every time they come.
6: Now, we're going to be talking about a coffee morning, which is upcoming. It's really to enhance the services that are available there already, isn't it? So

0: Tell us more about what you want to be doing into the future.
1: Well, I suppose we have to, well, obviously in this country we need an indoor because we're just overwhelmed with rain and wind and whatnot. Like, so we're kind of trying to get that up and running. And then stuff like maybe, you know, the toilet, we need a toilet for additional needs because we have one at the moment. But, you know, with a child going in, they need a care to go in with them. So we basically need, you know, one big enough for that. And like mounting blocks, and we're hoping is also to do a sensory room as well for us. You know, sometimes we have groups here and a child, you know, kind of waiting to get on, gets a bit anxious and that. So somewhere nice for them to go and maybe just relax and, you know, chill out. Even coming off a bus, you know, into a different environment can be a bit overwhelming as well, you know, for them. So kind of things that we're hoping to, in the future, build up here, you know.
0: Which is great. And you've proved a concept and it's a case now of growing it. So it is more suited to people's needs and has even more benefit for the community.
1: Yeah, definitely, yeah.
0: Kiva, what's your role in all of this, Kiva Gill? You're with Spreeunga Sport, obviously.
2: Yeah, so I'm the Disability and Inclusion Coordinator at Spreeunga Sport, and we have had a group attending. We've had a few groups attending.
0: I feel like I'm looking around the corner at you here.
2: Oh, sorry.
0: Okay.
2: We've had a few groups attending over the last 7 weeks, and it's been amazing. We're always looking for opportunities that allow children with additional needs to experience things outside of the traditional setting, and that's exactly what Glebe Farm has provided for us.
0: Was this the first time that you saw children with additional needs interacting in this type of an environment?
2: Yeah, it was the first time that I've seen it.
0: And what were your observations? You know, why do you see the benefits of it too, sort of from the outside looking on?
2: Yeah, well, the children had the opportunity to interact with the horses, and some of the children at the start were reluctant to go near the horses. And we've seen over the weeks the build in confidence from all the children, the different equine activities that they were able to do, like grooming, feeding, balance and coordination. And it was amazing to see that community interaction and the confidence building.
0: Yeah, and in that development, emotional or physical or whatever it might be, of course it's in that space and it's with the horses, but they carry that growth then with them, presumably, into other elements and aspects of their life and personalities.
2: Yeah, definitely they do. It demonstrates how when children are given a time, the patience and how that can develop in the right supportive environment.
0: Yeah, talk to us about your horses, Linda. Do they have to be passive? Do they require specific training? Are they just very good natured? Talk to me a little bit about the animals who are, I would argue, are the stars of the show. No harm to you.
1: Yeah. Well, thankfully the horses that we have are really, really quiet. We work a lot with cobs, and then just with these Shetlands, we have four Shetlands, and who are extremely quiet. Now at the start, obviously, like ourselves, they're a bit anxious, you know, when we first got started, but they're great. They're quiet. They stand there. They enjoy seeing the kids coming, and the bigger horses that are in the stable, when the kids come, they just like to knock at the door because they know they're going to get fed. So they have them, the kids have them spoilt every time they come. They're feeding them, and they love the kids.
0: They just wait. They can hear the bus coming half a mile away. Okay, so listen, the truth is that, you know, there's not a family either directly or by once removed that would not have someone in their life that would benefit from something like this. I think we're very lucky to have these types of services and to have the people involved with the ambition to expand them too, which is extra special. So with all that in mind, we're here to talk about this coffee morning that's upcoming. So talk to me about it, Linda.
1: Well, I just wanted to raise awareness to people that were here as well, because trying to get the word out as well, it's, you know, we're on social media, but sometimes, you know, it goes to some people, and obviously some people don't see it. So that's really one of the reasons, and just to raise money to make the place better for people with additional needs that are coming, you know, make it more, you know, safer, like as in mounting the horse and different things like that, just getting in the stuff that can help people that is severely disabled, you know, maybe even for walking.
0: Even within what you want is if a group of children, for an example, were to visit that they all can participate. That's the whole theory of it, isn't it?
1: And that's right.
0: It would make it extra difficult if you felt that you couldn't include everybody.
1: Yeah.
0: So the coffee morning is at the Glebe Farm Equine Learning Centre. It's in Carndonagh from 10 a.m. to 1 p.m. on Saturday, the 12th of September. And in terms of raising awareness of your presence there, Linda, how can the public interact with your services, if you know what I mean, if they have a child with additional needs, or adults for that matter? How can the public interact with what you do?
1: Yeah, they can contact me on the phone number that's on our page, which is 086-026-2499. And our email address, it's glebefarmequine@gmail.com.
0: And Keith, I'm not putting words in your mouth, but I presume this is something that you've seen the benefits of and would fully back Linda in its development going forward.
2: Oh, definitely. Yeah, it's been a really positive summer with Glebe Farm.
0: Excellent stuff. Well, listen, is there anything else, Linda, just whilst we have you, that needs mentioning? And by the way, of course, don't leave it so long to let us know if you're doing something or if you need some help publicising what you're doing, because it is great work. So, we're another outlet there for you. But is there anything else you want to mention whilst you're on?
1: No, I don't think so.
0: It's always a good sign. So. Just get along.
1: I just hope to see everybody on the 12th.
0: Yeah, so it's Saturday week or so, isn't it? It's Saturday the 12th of September at Glebe Farm Equine Learning, Carndonagh, from 10 a.m. till 1 p.m. And a good opportunity to go and have a look about as well as get a cup of coffee and support what he's doing. All right, brilliant. Thank you so much, ladies. I do appreciate your time. Look after yourselves. That was Linda Doherty, owner of Glebe Farm Equine Learning. And we also were chatting to Kiva Gill, who's from Spriaga Sport and has been working with young people in that space in the summer. And you know what's lovely to see? And we heard from both of them the benefits of it, the growth in confidence or dexterity or whatever it might be, dependent on the individual who's been participating. And a lovely experience to get up close and personal with those beautiful big animals that we could see in the background there. Hi, Greg. Looking forward to the show. Thank you. Disappointed that Donald read out about the hose pipe ban and the heat wave. We had about 2 weeks of sun up here. If that, it's lashing here in Inishowen again. I'm starting to develop web feet at this stage. Well, listen, don't worry about that. You'll be grand. No, our situation is more complex here in the Northwest because it's actually demand as much as sort of a lack of resources. So whilst it has been drier, I know it feels like it's never stopped raining and the temperatures were low, but it is drier than normal. But we're also working with inadequate infrastructure, and demand is the issue for us more so than on the East Coast, where it's the actual sort of amount of water that they can gather, treat and distribute. We've got places, and the places, where the population quadruples for the summer, and we don't have the resources and infrastructure there yet to cope with that. So it is as much demand. So whilst the rain is useful, it's actually an easing up of demand as we head into September that's going to really aid the ban being lifted in this part of the world. Loved the Rose of Tralee this year, well-deserved winner, but Dahi and Catherine did kind of spoil it at the end by walking in front of the Rose of Tralee and her family. We could hardly see her in her final walk. Well done to David James for an excellent performance. That's what I was trying to articulate to Lee. I think they were supposed to be speaking. I think they were supposed to do a wrap-up and then part, and then the Rose of Tralee walks out. But it didn't work out. They didn't do it very well. So it's not their fault. It's a live environment and it's all sort of seats of the pants stuff. But anyway, there you go. Has Malinhead turned into such a dangerous area that a councillor needs €10,000 to spend on security? Are we not going to address it? I talked about this yesterday. In this day and age, public life, as I said before, the reality is you might need security, and there is a fund there that is established, and councillors can draw down on it up to €10,000. I think there's certainly some people, some councillors that might feel that they're at higher risk of an attack or something, but you just simply never know. If I was a councillor, would I draw it down? Yeah, I'm sorry, I probably would. I don't particularly begrudge them either, but as I say, that's just what I'm feeling here. Right, let's get on to Noel, who joins us here on line one. Hi, Noel. Good morning to you.
3: Morning, Greg. How are you?
0: I'm doing good, Noel. And you're talking, really, isn't it, about a friend of yours's experience? So you just pick up the story wherever you think is appropriate.
3: Right. Hi. Well, a friend of mine had a very bad accident a number of months ago. And he broke all his feet. He had a bad fall and he smashed up all his feet. But he's on a wheelchair and he is disabled at the moment. Mm. And his partner and himself were in Letterkenny shopping at the weekend. Now, he's waiting to get a blue badge, whatever the case may be. But he had to park in a disabled parking spot because the man can't walk. He needs to get as close to the shops or whatever as possible. So they went into the shop and they'd done what they had to do, and he came back out because he was getting very sore. And when he came back out, he went round the back of his vehicle, but there was an individual came flying out past, and he thought, right, what's going on here? So he got into his vehicle, and on his vehicle there was a sticker stuck to the vehicle. Now, what was on the sticker wouldn't be very appropriate to read out over there, but I'm sure you've seen it there.
0: Yeah, I'll read it out here just so people know. It actually kind of looks like an official sticker. It says, penalty charge notice, not disabled, just, and it's a word that rhymes with anchor. And it says, warning, it is an offence for any person other than the, rhymes with anchor, driver to remove this notice. So this is obviously some sort of a parking vigilante.
3: Yep, it would be. And look, I'm not jumping to conclusions, but was the lady or the individual right to put the sticker on the vehicle? Some people have disabilities. You can't see it in them, but was it right to do that?
0: Put it to you? It's not right, because this person's been through an awful situation and, you know, they will unfortunately need a disability badge. But is it right that when your friend does get their disability badge, which they deserve and need, that when they pull into a parking space or try to, there is some person who shouldn't be in there, parked in there, and they themselves might feel like sticking a sticker on their car because they'll understand the frustration. In other words, it's just unfortunate that the person that needed this, sorry, that received this sticker did actually, you know, need to use that space, but to the letter of the law, they shouldn't have been in it. Do you get where I'm coming from, Noel? It's complex.
3: Yeah, I do, yeah.
0: But it's an offensive sticker, it has to be said. And I would say it hurts because they're already dealing, I presume, they're dealing with the distress of having life-changing injuries from a very serious incident.
3: They are, yeah, they are indeed, yeah. So it's just, I wanted to raise that with you to see, you know, you can't always see disabilities with people who have disabilities, but you can't always see it in them.
0: Mm. Yeah, no, you're spot on. I do understand it. And the person who was sticking this, they were caught in the act and scurried off. Is that what you're saying?
3: That's it. Basically, that's it. Yeah.
0: Right. Okay. We need to think on it. I think we can be too quick to judge. We'll throw it out to our listeners. No, pass on our best regards to your friend. It's distressing. They shouldn't have had to deal with that, but there's a lot of factors in there as well. Thanks, Noel. 086 60 25000. So the sign reads, penalty charge, and it's not the worst swear word, but I'm not going to use it. The word begins with a W and rhymes with anchor. Penalty charge notice, not disabled, just the anchor, and it's at parking anchor. Warning, it's an offence for any person other than the anchor driver to remove this notice. And there's URLs there as well, so it's some sort of an online movement. The difficulty is that the person, whilst they clearly have an acquired disability, at this point they do not yet have the badge, and they were parked in a disabled bay without the badge. And it was so I think their car was Northern Reg as well, so it's tricky. I don't know. Okay, right, let's take a break and get your phones out. 086 60 25000, WhatsApp and text.
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0: Mixed old bag today. Sunny spells, scattered showers, turning heavy at times. Temperatures 15 to 16 degrees with light to moderate west to southwest winds. Occasionally becoming fresh and gusty. You know where that's going to be. It's going to be on the west coast, isn't it? And also, things are still looking to improve for the weekend, which is nice. Right, yesterday evening we learned of another serious road traffic collision here in County Donegal. The N13 at Burt had to be closed for a while as emergency services dealt with a two-car collision. Two young men were seriously injured and removed to Letterkenny University Hospital. A 19-year-old man and a man in his 20s. We wish them a full and speedy recovery. That road has since reopened. When can you talk about road safety? Is it appropriate to talk about it now? We're not talking about that incident, but, you know, we see instances so often, we just have to talk about it and keep people who are injured in our thoughts and in our prayers, because this is a stretch of road. And as I say, I'm not saying the road contributed to this, nor is our contributor, but this is a stretch road a lot of people have a lot of concerns about and almost expect to hear of collisions, on it. Mark is with me. Hi, Mark.
11: How are you going, Greg? How's things?
0: Not so bad. And I know you want to join me in wishing everyone involved in that collision a full and speedy recovery. But this is a stretch of road that's been on your radar for quite some time. I suppose for those who aren't aware, can you, as a motorist, as a someone out and about there, describe it to us and where you see the principal dangers?
11: Yeah, Greg. Well, I actually live just on that stretch of road there myself. For people who's not familiar, it's just right at the GA Club in Burt there. It's a sort of a bit of a built up area, I suppose. There's a few islands in the centre of the road, but you see, the problem is, Greg, it's still a 100-kilometre road and a built up area with busy junctions, and then you've got a lot of businesses on the road, and then the GA Clubs, I suppose, is very busy as well. The islands, Greg, seems to be causing more of a problem than they're benefiting because of the speed of the road. You know what I'm saying?
0: I do, because if you travel through it, you do go, hold on a second, this is designed and set out to slow traffic down, and yet the speed limit says 100. Logically, maybe half a kilometre before those islands, and maybe, is it half a kilometre past on Greenon or something like that, the hotel, that, you know, reduced to 80 or 60 even when it becomes very built up, that would seem logical. And it, the road seems to be laid out as if that should be the case, but it's not.
11: Yeah, that's the way I see it, Greg. And there's another problem with one of the islands, and a lot of our people that lives around there, it's in the wrong spot, because when people want to turn onto the, if you're coming from the Bridgend area and you want to turn onto the GA Club, people that's not familiar with it turns on too soon, then they're stuck in the centre of the road and the island's in their way. They have to go back. They have to go back out onto the fast lane to get around the island.
0: I hear you, yeah.
11: And I live right just at the junction, Greg, and I've seen, nearly every week I've seen near misses, smashes, people blowing horns at one another because, you know, it's just everybody's going too fast, too, like. But you can't blame people for going too fast, Greg, because, like, at the end of the day, they're driving at the speed limit. They're not doing anything wrong.
0: Mm-hmm. Of course, yeah.
11: If you know what I'm saying.
0: Yeah. And what an interesting observation from you, Mark, is that, you know, very sadly, the general public here of serious collisions, because obviously the road might be closed, people were moved to hospital. But as you're saying, you're hearing the screeches, the crashes, the beeps on a weekly basis. It's you're waiting for the next one.
11: Two or three of the accidents away back, Greg, was actually caused by the islands. People actually clipped the islands. The island is a wee bit tight, you know, and one of them is sort of on a slight bend. You know, if you're coming through there in a lorry, even yourself, you know, it's tight enough. I know they're designed probably to slow people down, but like if the speed limit's 100, like people doesn't really have to slow down if they don't feel as if they want to, like.
0: I don't know how many warnings we need in this area though, because there's some dangerous pull out points as well, Mark, and pulling points, as you've highlighted some of them. Like, what are we waiting for before we do something? Because the evidence is there.
11: There's a junction there, Greg, just as you come out of my house, and it's been planned about 20 years ago. It's one of them junctions. It's probably the only junction in the country that's left to do. You know, it's a fork on the main road where you can fly off the main road and go onto a by road without nearly breaking, if you know what I'm saying. Whereas the plans was made 20-odd years ago to straighten that junction so that you're coming out square onto it instead of coming out at an angle, like, which would be a big help to people too, you know what I mean? But right. I don't know what's going on. It's somebody higher up than me needs to look at all that. We might call out all the councillors and maybe get them all to have a wee look at it and maybe come up with some kind of a plan, because, like, you have a shop, you have a GA club, you have a graveyard, you have a hotel and stuff all on that road there. Like, and it's too much for 100 kilometres.
0: It's a built-up area. I mean, by any definition, it's a built-up area, and it has traffic calming measures on the road as well. Yet it has this outlier 100 kilometers per hour speed limit, busy junctions that need updating, crazy stuff. Okay, the problem, Mark, you talked about the councillors. I'd love the councillors to get on board, and I know I've spoken to some of them about it. But then it's the councillors, and then they'll say the council, and then the council say the TII, and then the TII will say survey. And you know what? What are we waiting for? Yeah. More people to be killed and maimed on the roads. We need to simplify all of that crack about who's
11: responsible. Especially, there's a lot of kids be around there, Greg, and the evenings going to that club and all. And when you hear the screeching and the horns, you just be waiting for something, you know, for that news to come through that one of them wains has got knocked down or something. You're just thinking, what is it going to take for somebody just to say, right, this needs to be looked at. Let's make a plan and see what we can come up with. Since the islands went in, Greg, I think it's actually got worse. There's actually been more accidents since the islands was installed years ago. Like,
0: the thing is,
11: let's be honest.
0: unfortunately, the way this country works, God forbid, if there was a multiple traffic collision there and numerous people died, it would get national attention. We would get ministers involved, and something would be done. Yet we have the evidence here on the ground, like we have in other areas of the county, to say this could happen. What are we going to do to prevent it? And that's a problem with the way things are run in this country.
11: I think what we need to do now, Greg, maybe a lot of us residents maybe need to get together and try and put a wee bit of pressure on the councillors. For if we start somewhere and put a bit of pressure on them, and maybe it'll lead to something.
0: Right. Well, get yourselves together. Get back to me, Mark. We're here to support you, okay?
11: No bother, Greg. Thanks
0: all right,
11: a
0: million. Look after yourself, Mark. No, it's our pleasure. Okay, back shortly.
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19: Good morning, it's 10 o'clock. Donal Kavanagh at the news desk. Gardaí are investigating the death of a man in County Cavan. His body was found at a house in Ballyjames Duff on Saturday last. The body of the man in his 60s was taken to Our Lady's Hospital in Navan, where a post-mortem was carried out. A technical examination of the scene has been conducted, and Gardaí are now appealing to anyone who was in the Kilmore estate in Ballyjames Duff between 6 o'clock and midnight on Saturday last to get in touch. The N13 at Burt is open this morning after it was closed for several hours last evening as Gardaí investigated a two-car collision which left two young men seriously injured. Both drivers, a 19-year-old and a man in his 20s, were taken to Letterkenny University Hospital for treatment following the collision at around 5:30. Gardaí are appealing for witnesses and dashcam footage. Well, on today's Greg Hughes Show, local resident Mark outlined his concerns about that stretch of road, particularly in terms of the speed limit.
11: People's not familiar, it's just right at the GAA Club in Burt there. There's a few islands in the centre of the road, but you see the problem is, Greg, it's still a 100-kilometre road and a built-up area with busy junctions, and then you've got a lot of businesses on the road, and then the GAA clubs, I suppose, is very busy as well. The islands, Greg, seems to be causing more of a problem than they're benefiting because of the speed of the road.
19: Ultrunionist Mike Nesbitt has resigned as Northern Ireland Health Minister after a row with his party leader John Burrows over the potential withdrawal of emergency surgery at a County Derry hospital. The SDLP says the resignation highlights the need for more serious and responsible government at Stormont. With more, here's Jane McNamara.
20: The Causeway Hospital in Coleraine could lose its emergency general surgery services as part of a Northern Trust proposal. The Belfast Telegraph reports a specialist unit which offers mental health services is also facing potential closure. The proposal was put to Mike Nesbitt for approval, sparking a row with his party leader John Burrows, who made a public statement opposing the closure. The BBC is quoting one senior health service source as saying that intervention was a hell of a slap in the face for Mike Nesbitt. Earlier this year, Mr. Nesbitt had told a Stormont Health Committee meeting that he would walk away if he felt his party was trying to influence how he carried out his role.
19: More than three quarters of cervical check samples taken here are processed outside the country, according to new figures from the HSE. It comes 3 years after the opening of a dedicated lab in Dublin, after the 2018 Scally report raised concerns about the state's reliance on labs in other jurisdictions. With more, here's Jessica Woodlock.
2: The new HSE figures today were released to TD Jen Cummins following a parliamentary question. It shows a slight decrease in the number of cervical check samples being processed abroad over the last 5 years. However, less than 23% are still examined in Ireland. In 2021, 89% of samples were processed outside of the country. In 2022, this rose to just under 100%, before dropping again in 2023 to 96%, 84% in 2024, and 77% last year.
19: The famous Harland and Wolff cranes in Belfast are to undergo a £3.1 million renovation after more than 20 years of disuse. Samson and Goliath are having work done to their engines and cables, along with structural and electrical repairs. It's to prepare them for future shipbuilding projects, which the owners say will also boost jobs at the iconic shipyard by 1,000. And high-risk synthetic cannabis has been found in vapes being sold across Ireland. A HSC investigation has found the products available both in shops and on the black market. Tara Duggan reports.
21: An investigation carried out by the HSC's Emerging Drug Trends Laboratory has examined 76 vapes or vape juice so far this year. It also looked at edibles being sold by shops in towns and cities across the country and on the illicit market. It found 28 contained semi-synthetic cannabinoids. They're lab-produced products designed to mimic the effects of cannabis. They've been linked with severe, serious physical and mental health harms, severe intoxication and long-term psychosis and psychotic disorders. Of the products examined by the HSE, 8 contained potent synthetic cannabinoids, 10 had a compound linked to lung disease, 12 contained cannabis itself or related compounds, and 41 were found to have CBD.
19: Sunny spells and scattered showers today, turning heavy at times. Top temperatures 15 to 17 degrees Celsius, light to moderate west to southwest winds, becoming fresh and gusty on occasions. 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We're back with headlines at 11 o'clock. In the interim, check all today's news, of course, on highlandradio.com. But for now, from the news team, good morning. The eviction notices for this Wednesday morning, the 19th of August. The death has occurred of William Thomas, Tom Carlin, Swords, County Dublin, formerly of Dungorman, Castle Finn, reposing at his home in Dublin this evening from 5 o'clock until 7 o'clock. Removal tomorrow morning to St. Cronan's Church, Brackenstown, arriving for funeral mass at 10 o'clock, followed by removal to St. Mary's Cemetery, Castle Finn, County Donegal, with burial there at 3. The funeral mass can be viewed on mcn.live. Family flowers, only please. Donations, if desired, to the RNLI. The death has taken place of Roseanne Melly, Tomb, Letchermick Award. Reposing at Midlands Funeral Home, Dunlow, today from 3 o'clock until 5:30, followed by removal to St. Bridget's Church, Letchermick Award, arriving at approximately 6 o'clock. Roseanne's funeral mass will take place tomorrow morning at 11, followed by burial in the Old Graveyard, Letchermick Award. The funeral mass can be viewed live via the Letchermick Award and Duhurry Parish Facebook page. And the death has occurred of Mary Nolan, Undon, née Doherty, Cullinane, Redcastle. Funeral from her daughter and son-in-law Jackie and Hugh Kelly's home at Carnegarve, Moville, at 11 o'clock this morning for 11:30 Requiem Mass in St. Columbus Church, Drung, followed by burial in the adjoining cemetery. The Requiem Mass can be viewed on mcn.live. Family time, please, before the funeral. 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
0: Now, I'm joined on the programme by Dr. Gerry Lane, retired emergency medicine consultant, a title really that doesn't really tell the whole story, does it? Retired me backside, I think you might say.
3: Well, retired from one thing, and yeah, exploring other options and a portfolio of life, I suppose.
0: You were amongst, you and Dr. Jack Collins, volunteer with Critical, the Emergency Medical Response Charity, and you've been honoured with the Blue Light Unsung Hero Award. You're not in it for rewards, but it must be very nice to receive one.
3: Very, very humbling, I must, and very, very surprising to be put up in front of the Emergency Services Oscars, quite literally. We were very taken aback, but as I said, humbled, honoured, and extremely appreciative to be nominated. There were 50 nominations in that category. To be shortlisted was flabbergasting. And then to be sitting there in the hall amongst a huge number of first responders from all the emergency services and to hear your name called out was absolutely astonishing. I know how people feel at the Oscars now.
0: I would say there was a lot of respect floating around that room, and I'm on about even before the award winners were announced, because you all know what it takes.
3: It was a very interesting group of people to be with. There were about 400 people in the room, and they included the people that you only ever read about in a newspaper or see on the news. The people from the Coast Guard, people from Romeo 115, the rescue helicopter, the RNLI, the Limerick suicide rescue folk. A huge number of people that you only ever hear about in the newspaper. And it was a fantastic opportunity to actually meet them and interact with them. And to be honest, we actually felt fairly much like small fry in the back, because we picked up that award not just for ourselves, but also for the charity and the team behind the charity, and also for the families and supporters who allow us to go out and do our work. We couldn't do what we do without an extremely understanding families and employers who let us leave at a moment's notice to disappear out the door, and we may not come back for 1, 2, or 20 hours, depending on the type of job that we end up with. So less for two chaps in suits and more for the organisation. And Critical is a private ambulance service. We're registered with the Pre-Hospital Emergency Care Council, so we're a legitimate ambulance service, but we're essentially run as a charity. There are only a handful of people who actually work at HQ down in Croom, and they facilitate the work of all our volunteers nationally. Now, there are 10 doctors, like myself and Jack, working nationally, with a new doctor coming on in Galway over the next couple of weeks. Welcome. But we have other groups of people. We have at least 15 cardiac first responder groups spread out nationally, so that's about 200 people. And we also have 190 off-duty responders, and these are paramedics and emergency medicine technicians who work with the National Ambulance Service and who, at the end of their 12 or 14-hour shift, go home to their own homes. But if they get a call to respond to an emergency within their community, they roll out again.
0: What is going on there, right? So say, for instance, you know, people who have done their service in emergency medicine and have retired and could do anything that they wish. You know, those who are working, you know, long hours in a tough job, but then make themselves available after work. and others who have other jobs but also have expertise that can be deployed when needed. What is it within all of you that makes you want to do that voluntarily and for this privately run charity? What's chemically happening?
3: It is, we are given a gift, I suppose, whether we're doctors, paramedics, EMTs, mountain rescue people, RNLI people, Coast Guards, Red Cross, St. John's Ambulance. We're given a gift somewhere along the way where we have a capacity to do something. And when the opportunity arises to assist somebody in your own community using the gift that you have gotten or been given or have worked on over the years, it is actually a privilege to actually roll out and to go and assist somebody while you're awaiting the arrival of the statutory services. So I'd love to say it was something as grandiose as giving back to the community. I think for most people, they can't actually, for most responders, they can't actually conceive of a situation where they wouldn't respond. Mm. They are actually wired to respond, and they could not think of why they wouldn't, unless they've got some other commitment. They're at home looking after the children on their own, or they're doing something else. When they're available, first responders of all waters will roll out.
0: It's an interesting dynamic, isn't it? Because, as you say, fully registered and all of that, and work with the National Ambulance Service, and generally speaking, would yous be dispatched until such time as the National Ambulance Service can get on scene, so you're there to hopefully stabilise in those important minutes and save someone's lives? Or, depending on the scale of the incident, maybe you join with the National Ambulance Service in responding? How does that work, the logistics of it?
3: We are dependent upon the logistics and the activation on the National Ambulance Service. We are linked in to the National Emergency Operations Centre, and that's based in Tallaght and down in Ballyshannon. Hello down there in Ballyshannon. If an individual has an emergency and they dial into 999, they'll speak to an emergency call taker. Call taker will work through a computer system called the Automated Medical Priority Dispatch System, AMPDS, and the call will be given a code. So a cardiac arrest where somebody has fallen to the ground, their heart is no longer beating, they're no longer breathing, will be coded as a 9-ECHO-01, which is the highest priority. It's a purple code. The computer will set off a number of alerts then. So for the statutory services, for the ambulances, this will go to the top of the pile of any jobs that they are currently going to. So if they're going to somebody with a broken leg, they get a 9-ECHO-01 call in their area, they leave the poor broken leg man and they head off to this cardiac arrest. So that call goes to the top of the stack. At the same time, the same call is sent out via the National Ambulance Service's excellent new app, a computer app, which comes up on smartphones, and through the also excellent but slightly older texting system. So that 9-ECHO-01 call will arrive in the inboxes or on the text screen of the phones of people who are enrolled as cardiac first responders at the same time. So if somebody has a 9-ECHO-01 call, a cardiac arrest in my neighbourhood, for example, that will show up on my phone, the app will activate while the caller is still on the telephone to Ballyshannon. Once the information about the type of call and the location, and thank you very much for air codes are absolutely tremendous, you can plug that into your standard mapping software, and then you go off to that call. And sometimes a first responder can get to the location of a call so fast that the mapping software is still trying to figure out, is it this house, that house, or the other house? And that's a very interesting phenomenon, because you're standing there and there are five houses and you're waiting for the mapping software to say which one you're actually going to. So it's well worth, in an emergency, running out and waving at the ambulance and getting them in. So simultaneously with the statutory services being dispatched, the cardiac first responders are being dispatched, the docs, we would tend to be dispatched as well. In a cardiac arrest situation, we build a chain of survival from the first responders, excellent basic life support, early defibrillation, early advanced life support, drugs, intubation, that kind of stuff, transport to the hospital. And depending on the type of event it is, we're either going to be going to Letterkenny or sometimes we're going to Galway or to Auchnagelvin for PCI. Now, that's for a cardiac arrest. And sometimes at the cardiac arrest, the last successful cardiac arrest I was at, I think we ended up with 9 folk there, 5 from the statutory services and 4 first responders. And that patient made an excellent full recovery. He's at home and he's probably listening to the radio right now. It's, and that's wonderful.
0: Amazing.
3: For if we take yesterday, for example, I know you were talking about car crashes yesterday between 2:30 yesterday afternoon and 5:30 yesterday evening. There were 3 significant road traffic collisions on the roads of Donegal between Mount Errigal and the border. And again, the statutory services, fire, ambulance, guards were dispatched. First responders in the neighbourhood were alerted and were dispatched off. Now, if the statutory services get there first and they find no need for any medical input, they'll get on the radio and the first responders, the doctors included, will be stood down. And that explains the phenomenon you sometimes see where an ambulance or a response car is zooming down the road, lights and sirens on, and then suddenly the lights go off, the sirens go off, they indicate, they pull into the left-hand side, and they go really slow as they try to unwind.
0: They're stood down.
3: They're stood down. So you, as soon as there is no requirement, the emergency resources are stood down, they return to their bases or their locations, or they maybe receive another tasking and get sent off somewhere else. It's a bizarre phenomenon, and I think that all the Donegal drivers who actually make way for the blue light services, we really do rely upon your understanding and your assistance
0: and
3: to allow us to navigate. Yeah, and awareness to navigate the roads to actually get to somebody. In an appropriate
0: It's a fascinating time. Fascinating insight into A, the workings of it, but B, really the generosity of time from these 300 plus people. This is a charity, by the way. It's one of those charities you wish to never come across, but if you do need them, they'll turn up and they could extend your time on this planet quite considerably. Check out criticalcharity.ie and it keeps and helps support a ton of equipment, the latest equipment and all that type of stuff, I imagine, that needs to be funded. It is a charity, criticalcharity.ie. It's the type of charity that once you've benefited from it, you become an advocate for it and a campaigner for it because you realise that it's there and its significance. Before I let you go, Dr. Lane, this is not to talk about, per se, specific instances or what may have caused them or anything like that. It's a general question. But as someone who's been very actively involved in education in relation to safety on our roads, collisions on our roads, as you look on and observe and in some cases respond, are you exacerbated at what seems to be a worsening situation on our roads? Far worse than when you were featuring, it feels like, in those, you know, impactful adverts and trying to do your best to avoid seeing people in front of you in the ED. Have you any reflections on what is going on the roads?
3: It's a great tragedy that the number of collisions, injuries and road deaths are going up. It is a matter of record and research that the primary driver towards most collisions, more than 90% of them, is actually human behaviour. And that could be a source of despair for all of us, I'm afraid. But you know something? It is also a source of hope, because human behaviour costs no money to change, because it's something that we can do inside our own selves. We can become more ethical drivers, and each one of us could be 10% better than we are today. Each one of us could be 10% better, and it wouldn't cost us a huge amount of time, energy, or money. Let's have a little think about a simple thing that we could do. Simple thing that we could do is we often read the rules of the road just before we do our driving test, and then we put it away and we don't go back to it. And with the passage of time, we kind of forget what the rules are with regard to certain things, roundabouts, junctions, that kind of stuff. We forget, and that's normal human behaviour. If each one of us could just have a look at this, remind ourselves of the finer points, each one of us could be 10% better cheaply tomorrow. Now, that will make us a lot safer. It'll make our passengers a lot safer and make the people around us a lot safer. I do accept that it's a pretty boring read, but that being said, it could be a life-saving read. It could be something that would save your life as a driver, save the people inside your car, or could save a pedestrian or cyclist around you. Just simple things. Have everybody in a seatbelt. Turn off the phone and radio and stuff. Don't be distracted. Don't drink and drive. And please, please, please, just drive at a speed which is commensurate with the actual conditions. If we wanted to avoid, I'd say, a large number of collisions on our roads, if we just increase the distance between ourselves and the bumper of the car in front of us, that would go an awful long way. When we do our driving test, the 12 lessons, we're told only a fool forgets the 2-second rule. So we drive behind the car in front of us, they pass a pole, and we say under our breath, only a fool breaks the 2-second rule. And if we pass the pole before we have finished saying that, well, we are the fool. We need to drop back and give ourselves another little bit of space. Mm-hmm. On a day like today, where it's damp and greasy, we need to say that twice. 4 seconds between us and the vehicle in front. If we're into standing water, as there is a lot of standing water out there, we need to go up to 4 to 6 seconds. Ice up to 8 to 10 seconds. That simple thing, only a fool breaks the 2-second rule, that would cut down on an awful lot of the rear-end collisions that we see at junctions, lights, roadworks and so on. And that would save a lot of people a lot of discomfort, pain, time and money. Yeah, so only okay. A fool forgets the 2-second rule.
0: I shan't forget it, or I'll be the fool. Congratulations to Dr. Jerry Lane, to Dr. Jack Collins. Both of them received and were honoured, received an award and were honoured at the Blue Light Unsung Hero Awards, a room full of unsung heroes, it has to be said. Thank you so very much, Jerry, for everything that you do, but also for your time in coming in to us today, because I presume your app could have alerted you at any point during this conversation.
3: It's locked up outside with the production team.
0: Well, I feel guilty. I'm going to get you back to your phone.
3: Thank you very much.
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7: 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It's game number 34. 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

0: morning. Thank you. Thank you for us having us.
1: And we also have Aria Sadish. Okay. And Abin is secretary of the Letterkenny Indian Malayali Association, and Aira is community youth representative on the Letterkenny Indian Malayali Association. And it's all ahead of a big, exciting event coming up this Sunday. I'll start with you, Aria. Tell us all about it.
2: So, Indian Malayali Association, it is Malayali event where we as Indians all come together to celebrate our Indian culture programs, culture programs, culture events all together. We all come up as a community. But this year, or Lima, usually opens up to everyone. So it's not just Indian community, it's anyone can attend and, you know, see what our all our Indian community is all about, attend all the cultural events and explore a lot about our culture and see all the talents.
1: And pardon my ignorance, is this a traditional day event in India that you're mirroring over here, I suppose, for the Indian community to celebrate together, but also to widen it out to all communities? Is that correct?
2: Yes. So the celebration's called Onam. Onam is a traditional festival that we celebrate in India, especially Kerala, which is a part of India. And that's what we're mirroring here. We're bringing up all the communities together.
1: Abin, it's an exciting time. What can people look forward to?
0: Yeah, we are looking forward, everyone, all the community members, not the wider Donegal, all the part of the Donegal members. So we have a lot of talented people for a lot of programs. This event is not just possible without the local community. They have funded us. They have a lot of sponsors we have. So we invite everyone to the program on 23rd this Sunday, starting from morning 10 a.m. A lot of cultural program. Our feast, which is called Onasadhya. I invite everyone for the program.
1: What can people look forward to, Aria? On the day.
2: Yeah, they can look forward to fashion show.
1: Is this traditional Indian attire or yes. All different types of clothes? So lots of colour, lots of...
2: A lot of colours of Indian attires, I think. It's like saris and traditional Indian wears. So there's kids fashion show, adult fashion show, and a lot of Indian classical music, mm-hmm. singing. There is a lot of Indian dancing, such as Indian classical dance. A lot of types, like Bharatanatyam, Kathak, and then there's like cinematic Bollywood-style dancing. And then we have a crew coming up from Dublin. They are a crew called Jump Streets. They're coming up and they're performing. And we have DJ.
1: So Jump Street, are they? Is that more in the Bollywood space, the drums, the beat that people might be familiar with?
2: They're actually a dance crew, yeah. So it's more like Bollywood dancing, yes. Cinematic dancing. Yeah.
1: But in terms of the sound, it sounds very good. So it's a mixture of, you know, I suppose what the West is exposed to about India culture, maybe the more commercial side of it, versus the classical to traditional as well. It's tying it all in, isn't it? Which is great. Okay. Any food, Abin?
0: Yeah, food. Yeah, we have a great feast, which is mainly 18 different types of vegetarian foods that will be served. And typically, Onam is celebrated in Kerala, where we serve the food on banana leaf, that on the special day. We consider that's a remembrance of the King Mahabali. He was ruled long ago. And at that time, the prosperity, there was everything was there for the people. There was no problem. So we are remembering the Mahabali is coming every year, and the feast is celebrating along with the harvest festival.
1: Yeah, and different tastes, because, you know, to some extent, you know, people in Ireland or Britain or elsewhere have this sanitized view almost of Indian food. But within India, there is huge diversity in foods and favorings and what might be used. So what we might think as Indian food, it could be from a very specific, you know, part of India. And there could be quite a bit of rivalry too within those who has the best flavors. Am I right, Aria?
2: Yeah, you're definitely right, because within India, there's like Kerala food, and then there's Tamil Nadu food, and then there's so many states.
1: And different spices are prominent in south, north, east, west, wherever it might be. Okay.
2: Yep.
1: How important, obviously, and I think.

0: the element of opening it, this up to every community, but we have a very strong Indian community in this county area. How nice is it for to come together and to sort of maybe get that sense of, you know, either your home or your parents' home, you know, dependent on the lineage, because we always are somewhat drawn to where we come from yes. Historically or literally.
1: Yes, definitely, because we only get to, you usually get to go back home like once a year or like two times a year. And like for me, as born in India and raised in Ireland, I love being in Ireland and I do celebrate Irish festivals and everything. But at the same time, getting this Indian festival up here and then celebrating both as an Irish festival and an Indian festival and bringing up all these community together, it is like a big thing in my life. Something that I, you know, look forward to.
0: Yes.
1: Every year. We always look forward because we are like practicing dances. We're practicing all these fashion show. We're practicing everything. And
0: so what are you going to do on the day?
1: Oh, I'm going to anchor the program. I'm anchoring the program.
0: You mean you're not going to sing, dance?
1: Oh, yeah, I'm going to dance. Okay, and I'm also on the fashion show. Both of it. Yeah.
0: What are you going to do, Abin?
2: Yeah, actually.
0: Stand there and look pretty. Come on, what are you going to do?
2: Pretty busy on that day, organizing and things.
0: Of course, yeah. Events like this couldn't happen without sponsorship, Aria. So, yes. Who came on board to help this event become what it's going to be?
1: We have around 11 sponsors. So, our title sponsor is Sherry Fitzgerald. iMotors, and our golden sponsor is McGilney's Furniture. Then we have our silver sponsors, Stevenson Horan, Glenview Homes, Watson Hire, Fionn Kelly Solicitors, Experts, and Global Tiles and Bathrooms. And we have our bronze sponsors, which is Glen Estates and Pure.
0: And I just want to say to listeners, she did that completely off the top of her head, which is really quite remarkable. What a memory you have.
1: Oh, yeah, thank you.
0: Okay. When and where, Abin? Where? So it's on Sunday, right?
2: Yeah, that's on Sunday.
0: So where's the centre of it all? Where do people go? It's the Aura Leisure Centre. So yeah. I presume that huge space then.
2: Yeah, we have a huge space.
0: Oh, it's going to be fantastic, isn't it?
2: We have kind of like, this is our fourth programme. Every year, we had more than 600 participants. We are also expecting this more than 600 participants this year also.
0: Mm.
2: Yeah, we invite every member of the community, not only Indian. So we are waiting for everyone.
0: Well, what an opportunity to see, you know, in Indian culture at its finest and all this colour and the fashion and the music and the noise and the smell of the food. It's going to be a fantastic day. It starts at 10 a.m. and runs to 5 p.m. Aria. So yes. People can dip in and out, or do you like people to come from the beginning and stay to the end and for a full day events or what?
1: They can come, you know, they can come in, go out whenever they want to, but the programs will be on from 10 a.m. until 6 p.m. So I think the programs, the dances and all these events are until 3 p.m. And then after that, we have our DJ, our Jump Street performing and our traditional, how do you call it, the game called the Vadamali, it's a tug of war. And we will also be conducting that.
0: Right, it's going to be good fun. Listen, a lot of planning and organisation goes into it. So get down to this celebration of Indian culture. It's on Sunday, the 23rd of August, so this coming Sunday. Runs from 10 a.m. to 6 p.m. And everybody is welcome. I'm sure the Indian community will be very well represented. But it's an open invitation for all of you to wherever you may come from to go along and enjoy it, because it's going to be fun. The priority is fun here, isn't it?
1: And as an Indian community, Indian Letterkenny Lima community, we're also conducting these charitable events because this is our first onam as for the year, and then we have other upcoming events, and we're looking forward to do fundraisers and help our, you know, charitable communities like St. Vincent de Paul and the Cancer Society.
0: Okay, brilliant stuff. Thank you both, you, Abin and Aria. Get along. Sunday, the Aura Leisure Centre in Letterkenny starts at 10 a.m. Live music, dance, fashion, food. What else would you want to be at? Thanks very much, both of you.
1: Yeah, thank you so much.
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0: Right, 086 60 25,000 is our WhatsApp and text number. A caller says, can you ask Gerry Lane, how do you contact this service in an emergency, or do you know when it's appropriate to call? Such respect for this man, thank you. But as he outlined, and maybe this message came in before he did, they are dispatched by the ambulance service. It's actually very interesting to hear him complain, or not complain, explain the coordination there. Morning, Greg. Huge congratulations to Dr. Gerry Lane on receiving this prestigious award. I so well deserved. Have known Dr. Gerry a long time. Road safety. That comes in from Mary from Acart. An interesting, I hope he doesn't mind me saying, but he's such a humble man that he talked of afterwards, as we were taking a quick picture for our socials, he talked afterwards of feeling like imposter syndrome. I mean, is there another person in this county or country that would deserve such an award as Dr. Lane? And yet he himself perhaps doesn't see that. Morning, Greg. We've seen multiple deaths in Donegal, and the families of those lost have called for change in a public inquiry. No changes yet. But what do we do? We were speaking yesterday to a lady about the situation in Letamack Ward, and I noticed someone commented on the post that I spoke to about 6 weeks ago, and they says, look, we had the same conversation about our area and nothing's changed yet. But what we do is we keep going at it. We keep going. So you don't be disheartened by failure. What people in this county have achieved has been astronomical. So don't be disheartened. Keep going. Keep using us. Keep the pressure on. Because that's truly how change will happen. It has to be driven by the people. And I suppose it's not a bad segue into our next item, but I'm going to hold Councillor Ali Farron for 2.5 minutes as I take this break, Ali, and then it'll free us up to the top of the hour.
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0: So, sunny spells and scattered showers today, turning heavy at times. Highest temperatures of 15 to 17 degrees with light to moderate west to southwest winds, occasionally becoming fresh and gusty. And just one line here from Malin. Absolutely piddling rain, sideways hailstones and gale force winds. I suggest you stay well away from that space. What do you think, Councillor Ali Farron?
16: False news, false. It's the sun. I had to turn the blinds. The sun's splitting the stones.
0: The closest I'll ever get to getting sued there with that ridiculous statement from me. Listen, thanks for joining us. Thanks for holding. I was going to say thanks for your patience, but if you are in any way tied up with the defective concrete block scandal, patience is tested at every turn. It's an interesting story we're about to hear. It's horrendous, really, if the truth be told. It's your parents, who are older people, octogenarians, and, you know, we know what... They're lucky to be around. And I know your mother has her challenges, don't get me wrong, Ali, but they should be just completely chilled at this point and looking forward to seeing family and friends. But they are going through a rebuild. Talk to me about the situation they find themselves in, Ali.
16: Right. I thought long and hard about telling this story, to be fair, Greg, because it's a very personal story for me and for our family, and especially for my mother and father. My father is very much with it, and he will see the stories on Donegal Daily or whatever, because that's he sits and he watches all that. My mother was 85 yesterday, actually. And
0: happy birthday, Mum.
16: She has an illness that we call it dementia. She's in a good place at the moment, but she's still 85, and she's going. You know, that's the background to the story. And in 2007, after working all her working life, they built a retirement home. They worked a pub, it's a 24/7 job. So they retired in 2007. To a nice house that they built, and it's home for us now because, you know, we're always there coming and going. And then they always noticed that they're starting to crack, they've done corners and things like that. And it's been eating at both of them. Even before my mother was diagnosed with dementia, it's been eating them internally that they built this house. And that's the reason, you know, people would say, well, why not just leave them there for the rest of their time and how long that could be and one thing or another. But it's something that's been eating the both of them.
0: I was going to say, tell your dad that. You know, he's a proud, strong 84-year-old man. You tell him to, you know, see out your time in a house that's full around you.
16: We actually did, but, you know, it's not the way he wanted it. So. Yeah. He's our father at the end of the day, so we got on the scheme. We got the blocks tested the same time as I got my house tested. And while their house was built 5 years after mine, their house was in far worse shape. than my house. And so the ball started rolling, and we're at the stage now that we had to move them out. And on Sunday, all the nieces and nephews, anybody that could lift something was there carrying, and we moved them out last Sunday. And, you know, while I was doing it, I was kind of thinking, what do I say about this, and how do I tell and deliver this story? There was people crying, and, you know, we were moving things that was sentimental, and, you know, so, like, we were formed to be a voice for defective blocks. And I thought to myself, I was standing about, like, sometimes people like me were expected to be able to say something, and it wasn't me from a point of view. I was just finding it difficult to deal with. But my way of dealing with things is telling about it and talking about it. So I went down to the gate and I done that video. And because the reality is that while I'm on here talking to you, Greg, the people that listen to your show, most of them, they know about defective blocks. They're tired listening about defective blocks. But the people we need to get to is maybe the people in Dublin, the people in offices that don't know enough about it. And actually,
0: well, those that think it's fixed. There are people
16: it's
0: that
16: far from fixed, and you know that, and I know that.
0: And the thing too, I know you're focusing on your mum and dad, but you feel useless, I would say, as the kids and the wider family, because there's only two things. You can offer three things, help in moving out of the home, and you can try and reassure them, and you can try and comfort them. But that doesn't always land, so you feel helpless. So you can do the physical stuff, but you can't say, Dad, I don't want you to worry about this. Everything will be okay. In fact, give me your worry. It doesn't work like that. Life doesn't work like that. And it's very difficult to see people we love and respect having to go through something like this. I don't care how brave they are. It's a huge thing to move out of what you believe to be your forever home, especially having raised eight kids, worked your whole life. It's very, very tough. And sometimes the hope in the future of moving into a new home, that's not enough to counter the emotion and the hurt and the stress.
16: But at this stage of their life, we need to be fast to get them back into this new home. That's the first thing. Like, there's other families around me. One of them, I think I mentioned on your show one time, there were a couple, they had eight children as well, and they were tossing their house about 2 months ago. And I met them, and he said, this is the most stressful thing I've ever had to deal with in all my life, you know? So while it's my family today, it could be somebody else's. And our family are lucky from a point of view is that their house is not massive. We're also lucky from a point of view we have a lot of help around us. But there's a lot of people taking this on, and they're on their own, you know?
0: Or even don't know where to start.
16: Exactly. So my job and the job of the 100% Redress Party is we've got to keep this topic. Now, as I done that interview, the Star or the Sun or somebody or a reporter there is looking to speak to me after this. So it's important that we keep talking in the hope that sometime this show, you know, we get this story farther out of Donegal and out of Sligo and Leitrim.
0: For sure. Your mum and dad's home's being rebuilt. Your sister has started her rebuild. You're going to be rebuilding yours into the future. What if a national journalist says to you, this is evidence that it is a good scheme and it's working? There's three strands of the one family all getting their properties. I'm not trying to antagonise you. It's just, you know, I think the answer is important, is more important than the question.
16: I did say in that video, at least we have a scheme. Like, we know people cross the wee line on a map that doesn't have a scheme. So in some forms, we have to be grateful for having a scheme. Ideally, it's not perfect. The bureaucracy, the legislation, the things that we have to go through now to get it from where it is today to back to the new house is going to be difficult. I've met nobody that says it's great crack and it's easy to do. You know, it's stressful. So yes, we have a scheme. But there's a lot, it needs to be better. It needs to, you know, be able to work for people. And that's where I see the fall. And like you mentioned, I have three, my sister, myself, and my mom and father. There's two, if not three, of my other family that have defective blocks as well.
0: I guess you.
16: You know, and that's just within one family.
0: We have a situation where we've put new blocks around old blocks, bad blocks. We have a situation where we've put good blocks on bad foundations, potentially. We have a situation, too, whereby, you know, even the powers that be would be reluctant to buy blocks in this county because of the lack of regulation. How do we know we're not just really facing into this same crisis all over again? Not that it would be resolved before that happens. Like, what we're doing now is not preventing this happening into the future.
16: There is a 40-year guarantee, but there's still no guarantee at the end of the day on the blocks that we are using in this state at the moment. I mentioned that in the video as well. You know, we've been highlighting that quarries need to be tested. You know, we need, like, if you open a burger van tomorrow, the health board will be with you and they'll be checking your burgers.
0: Yeah.
16: And it's a simple, that's a £3.50 or a £4 purchase. But when you're buying blocks that's going to build your house, the main piece of your, you know, we really, really need to have some form of regulation.
0: It's crazy we're having to call for that because...
16: Normally
0: in different spaces, you're saying it's an over-regulation, and yet here we are still in the midst of this multi-billion euro crisis, and we have a lack of regulation. Pass on our best wishes, not that it will matter, but pass on our best wishes to your mum and dad. Everyone's going to be very sympathetic for what they're going through and going to be thinking on them. Hopefully it is a speedy transition into a new home. Ali, thanks for your time.
16: Thank you, Greg.
0: Look after yourself. That's Councillor Ali Farron there, 086 60 25,000. Right, there's still a whole heap of cash sitting here and we want to get shot of it, please. Can you help us out? There is, what, is it 16 grand sitting, gathering dust here? We want to put it into your pockets. We've had two winners as part of our super summer cash draw already here on Highland Radio, but we've got €20,000 in total, and we've still got quite a bit of that to give away, the majority of it. We're in that same situation. If you feel you've missed out, you haven't, get in. You still have four draws, and the big one, €10,000. The next draw is on David James's Jive Time show. Hopefully you'll have scrubbed the makeup off by then, to pull out the winning ticket. €2,000 being given away on Friday. So get your tickets now. We have staff here to process your calls if you wish. A, I'd point you to the website highlandradio.com to buy your tickets, really safe and secure. But B, you can give us a call here at the radio station, 07491 25,000. We'll sort your tickets out. Or in fact, C, you can call up to us here. It is not too late. You've only missed two draws. The bulk of the cash is still sitting there for you. €2,000 draw, €2,000 draw, €2,000 draw, €10,000. That's four draws. So lots of opportunity to win cash. We've had two Donegal winners already. Let's keep it going. One ticket is €15. You can buy five for 50. So if you want to group in with people to save a fiver per ticket, you can. We only ever want you to enter something like this if you can afford it and have a little bit of fun with your hard-earned money. But give us a call, 07491 25,000. We'll get you in all four draws. Don't leave it till Friday. We don't want anyone missing out from here going forward. That's where we have to leave it on the show today. We'll be back with you tomorrow morning at 9 a.m. Have a fantastic day, everyone. Stay safe and stay tuned. John Breslin is around the Northwest next.
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20: Good morning, it's 11 o'clock. The headlines on Highland with Donal Kavanagh. On Commission, Planola has confirmed a decision on an application to develop a new filling station and ancillary facilities close to the site of the Creasle explosion has been delayed. A decision had been due this week, but the Commission has confirmed it's been unable to make a decision this week. It's now hoping to issue a determination before the 9th of November. Gardaí have launched an investigation into the death of a man in his 60s in County Cavan. His body was found at a house on the Kilmore Estate in Ballyjamestuff on Saturday last. The investigation was launched after a post-mortem was carried out. A campaign is growing in Burt for traffic calming measures and a review of the speed limit there after a two-car collision close to the GAA club yesterday evening, which left two men seriously ill in hospital. The road was closed for several hours last night after the collision at 5:30. Both drivers, a 19-year-old man and a man in his 20s, were taken to Letterkenny University Hospital for treatment. Gardaí are appealing for witnesses and dashcam footage. Ulster Unionist MLA Mike Nesbitt has resigned as Northern Ireland Health Minister after a row with his party leader John Burrows. Causeway Hospital in Coleraine could lose its emergency general services as part of a Northern Trust proposal. That proposal was put to Mr Nesbitt for approval, sparking a row with his party leader, who made a public statement opposing any such move. And the famous Harland and Wolff cranes in Belfast are to undergo a £3.1 million renovation after more than 20 years of disuse. Samson and Goliath are having work done to their engines and cables, along with structural and electrical repairs. It's to prepare them for future shipbuilding projects, which will also boost jobs at the iconic shipyard by around 1,000. And we're back with news headlines again at 12 noon.
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23: Welcome along to the show this Wednesday morning. 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
6: Well, the time now is 17 minutes past 11. A very good morning to you. This is Around the Northwest with Texas.

Texas with In Demand. This is Heritage Week, and there's over 150 events taking place in Donegal alone. Also events around the country. It's on until Sunday. And what Heritage Week does, the theme this year is Heritage at Risk, and it's encouraging us to celebrate and protect the places and the traditions and the skills and the stories that make our communities unique. So there's all sorts of events. There's guided walks and talks, workshops, exhibitions, even historical reenactments. And the County Heritage Group, in fact, are having a rededication ceremony this evening. This is to celebrate those who are involved in World War One from the town. And it is at Cathedral Square, at the memorial at the top of Cathedral Square. There'll be a short service and a short talk, and then the last post will be sounded at the end. And the forecast is a bit mixed, so if it turns out that it's too wet, the service will be moved indoors to the Church of Ireland. So that's happening this evening at 7:30. If you want details on any of the events that's happening as part of Heritage Week, then the website is heritageweek.ie.

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That is Teddy Thompson. Now, birthdays today for Bill Clinton. He turns 80 today. And the singer Billy J. Kramer is 83. And the J was suggested to him by John Lennon. In fact, he was friendly with the Beatles and came to the attention of the Beatles manager, Brian Epstein. And he managed Billy J. Kramer and his band, the Dakotas, during the 60s. And they had a number of hits that were written by Lennon and McCartney and never recorded by the Beatles, including this one from 1963.

Bad to Me, a hit for Billy J. Kramer back in 1963, and he's celebrating his 83rd birthday today, has continued to record and release songs. In fact, he released a single at the end of last year, celebrating his birthday today anyhow. Now, our customer service awards are back. This is in association with AirGrid, and we are honouring businesses again this year that put customers first, that go above and beyond, that just provide a great service. So if you know such a business, if there's a business that you regularly use, that you regularly go to, and that they regularly go the distance for you and for other customers, then why not nominate them? Let us know. Give them the recognition that they deserve. And you never know, they could go all the way. 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And the awards themselves are on the 27th of September. But nominations close on Friday, the 28th of August.

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5: And the weather forecast for the northwest will mainly cloudy again today with frequent showers, some of them heavy and thundery locally. Just the odd bright spell. Top temperatures 15 to 17 degrees. Little change tonight. It's going to stay largely cloudy with again some further showers.
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As we heard in the headlines, the two big shipyard cranes in Belfast are going to be refurbished. They're bright yellow. They're symbolic of Belfast, really. And they've been on everything from T-shirts to mugs and key rings and clocks and all sorts over the years. They're called Samson, or nicknamed Samson and Goliath. They're part of the Harlinden Wolff Shipyard, where the Titanic famously was built. And they're 100 metres tall. Each one's 100 metres tall. They can lift 840 tonnes. That's the equivalent of about four jumbo jets. And the two of them were built in the late 60s, early 70s, but they haven't been operated at full capacity since 2003. That's the last time that they were used to build a ship. But Harlinden Wolff was bought last year, in fact, by a Spanish shipbuilding company. And they're planning now an overhaul. They're called Navantia. And they're going to bring them back into full use and get ready for an expansion at Harlinden Wolff, because they have a contract to build three supply ships for the British Navy. In fact, these will be the biggest ships in the British naval fleet after the two aircraft carriers. So they say that they'll be replacing parts in the cranes, that is, updating technology and testing them to see if they can lift at full capacity. Currently, there's 450 people employed at Harlinden Wolff, but the company Navantia says that they expect that to rise to about 1,500 within the next 4 years.

Scientists say that sea surface temperatures along European coasts reached record highs last month, and they say that this now is a threat to many species that are native to Irish waters. Scientists from a number of different countries actually came together to try to work out how much climate change changed the sea surface temperatures. And they say that July's temperatures were remarkable, not only in their intensity, but also in how early in the year that they were reached. In fact, waters around Ireland saw the smallest temperature change compared to the rest of Europe. And the rising sea temperatures are changing how wildlife is distributed in European waters. And some examples include that of fishermen in Britain, who reportedly are catching more octopuses and also reporting more jellyfish. And dolphins have now started eating more jellyfish instead of their normal prey, like mackerel. And scientists as well say that these high temperatures can mean that species like corals and sponges are dying off, and that means that there's less habitats for marine life. And as well as all that, it can influence our weather, because high surface temperatures can change climates, making heavy rainfall more likely.

0: Padraig McGinty here from Apex Hearing in Letterkenny. With 30 years' experience, there's not many hearing issues I haven't come across. I've also seen advances in digital hearing aids, getting results that we could only dream about 30 years ago. So if you're having any hearing difficulties, call in for a hearing test or earwax removal to Apex Hearing on the Neil T. Blaney Road, Letterkenny. Phone 912-0822 for an appointment or for more information, see apexhearing.ie.
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5: Kajima Natasha of Colum Ferreter and Shaw. 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
7: Thank you, John. Good afternoon. An Cumasúin Pleanála has confirmed a decision on an application to develop a new filling station and ancillary facilities close to the site of the Chrysler explosion has been delayed. The decision had been due this week, but the Commission has confirmed it's been unable to do so and now hopes to issue a determination before the 9th of November. More on highlandradio.com. A campaign is growing in Perth for traffic calming measures and a review of the speed limit after a two-car collision close to the local GAA club yesterday, which left two men seriously ill in Letterkenny University Hospital. The road was closed for several hours last night after the collision at 5:30 last evening. Gardaí are appealing for witnesses and dashcam footage. Ulster Unionist MLA Mike Nesbitt has resigned as Northern Ireland Health Minister. It follows a row with his party leader John Burrows in the wake of indications that Causeway Hospital in Coleraine could lose its emergency general surgery services as part of a Northern Trust proposal. The proposal was put to Mike Nesbitt for approval, sparking a row with his party leader, who made a public statement opposing any such closure. HICWA has published reports following inspections at six centres for people with disabilities in Donegal. One non-compliance in the area of independent assessment and personal planning was recorded at Symer View. One non-compliance was recorded in the area of risk management at Riverview Lodge. In both cases, responses from management are attached, outlining how the issues are being addressed. No non-compliances were recorded at Ardclogher, Knocknacoille, Railway View or Clohan. And the famous Harland and Wolff cranes in Belfast are to undergo a £3.1 million renovation after more than 20 years of disuse. Samson and Goliath are having work done to their engines and cables, along with structural and electrical repairs. It's to prepare them for future shipbuilding projects, which will also boost jobs at the iconic shipyard by around 1,000. There are the headlines. Back with news in full at 1 o'clock.
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Robin Williams' children are so fed up with the fake videos and fake images of their late dad that they've decided to reactivate his Instagram account after 12 years. In fact, his daughter Zelda asked people to stop sending her AI-generated versions of her dad, and now, together with Zach and Cody, they have reactivated her dad's Instagram account. They say it'll serve as a trusted place for authentic photos, videos, stories and memories of their father. And another story from the United States, and it is that of Holly Shearer. When she was just 15, she gave up her son Benjamin for adoption. And 20 years later, they have reconnected and discovered that they have been working at the same hospital in Utah for nearly 2 years without actually knowing that they were related. So Holly didn't realise that it was Benjamin, and Benjamin had no idea that Holly was his mum, or his birth mum. And Benjamin worked in the intensive care while Holly was a medical assistant. So their paths crossed countless times, but they never knew the bond that they had. So anyhow, that is a story from Utah with a happy ending. Here's Celine Dion, another story with a happy ending. She's getting ready for an upcoming residency in Paris.

Well, of course, she was diagnosed with a very rare disorder called stiff person syndrome, and there was a documentary film made about it, and she was filmed very bravely, suffering and trying to move and in great pain, and she had trouble moving and walking, and she couldn't sing. But anyhow, it's been a long way back. 4 years on, she now has a residency, a 5 week residency in Paris. And she's been doing Pilates sessions 3 times a week, ballet classes 2x a week, also physical and vocal therapy. So she last performed 2 years ago, actually, at the closing ceremony for the Paris Olympics. But now I've got this residency coming up in Paris, and so she's determined to show fans what you can still do. Irish Music Month is on the way here at Highland. We'll be playing more Irish music than ever, chatting to lots of Irish artists, putting up social posts about it, and generally showing Irish acts how much we love and support them. And part of that's going to include a search for Ireland's newest local hero. So if you're producing original music here in Ireland, then why not enter? And it can be a band or a group or a solo artist. In fact, we're looking for 4 acts here at Highland. Each of them will get €875 to perform live on Greg's show. And then one will be chosen as Highland's local hero and might well get the chance to be among the 6 who will perform at a national grand finale. And there is a further €5,000 in cash and €5,000 worth of support up for grabs. 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
1: 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You're playing on the blue sheet for the daily prize of €400. 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It's game number 34. 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

ZZ Top, whose drummer Frank Beard has died at the age of 77. Ironically, the one in the band who didn't have a beard. In news today, Disney is suing the Trump administration's media regulator in the United States over what they say is an extraordinary assault on free speech. And Disney say that they've repeatedly singled out ABC, that's a network owned by Disney, and most notably for jokes made by Jimmy Kimmel. This is on the Jimmy Kimmel Live show. He's very funny and he doesn't hold back. So the knives are out for him, and Disney now say they've had enough, and they're suing the media regulator for what they say is unfair treatment. Rosie O'Donnell's been standing in for Jimmy Kimmel this week, actually, and telling some stories about her time in Ireland, and I think she just came over here to get away from all things Trump for a while, and she's been chatting about her time here and having a bit of fun with it on the show. Happy birthday, Laura McCarron. Have a great day is the message. Enjoy all the shopping. It comes lots of love from Mum. Now, there's a local group from around Yarn who have organised a swim at Yarn Beach this Sunday. It's in aid of Children of Gaza. And the charity in question is Children Not Numbers. That's a registered charity that provides medical services to children in Gaza. So I'll try and get more details. It says on this Sunday, but that's all I have. I don't have a time, or if there's a, maybe a GoFundMe page for people who can't make it or whatever. So I'll try and get a bit more information. But it's on Sunday anyhow in Yarn.

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Sherlock Holmes and Rethink Some Things. If you've been thinking about going to Oakfest this year, then there's a chance to win 2 weekend passes over on our socials. It's a great lineup because on Saturday it's headlined by the Boomtown Rats and also The Stunning with special guests. Super Kaylee are playing as well and a number of other acts. And on Sunday then, it is Legends Reimagined with a number of great tribute acts.

including a tribute to Bon Jovi. So just in case you're not going to Croke Park, a chance to see the next best thing. There's Luke and Laney live as well. So this is if you didn't make it to Slane. This is with a tribute to Luke Combs and a Daft Punk tribute as well, and others, many others, in fact, playing on Sunday also. So it's a bigger festival than ever this year for Oakfest. There's more bar offerings, there's more food, there's also shuttle buses running from Letterkenny with a pickup in Raphoe. Details at oakfieldpark.com. But if you want to win those weekend passes, this is a weekend pass for two. Then just go to our socials, go to our Instagram or Facebook page, and there you'll get the details on how you can win. It's very simple, and it's a chance to win two weekend passes for Oakfest.

is temporary traffic control on the road at Lahiths on the N15, and that will be the case for the next 10 weeks. It's for essential roadworks. The advice is to allow extra time for your journey and to follow the traffic management measures that are in place. RTE have announced that they will be showing the Katie Taylor fight at Croke Park. It's on September the 5th, and she's taking on the French boxer Flora Peely in front of 80,000 at Croke Park. There's a new belt that's been created just for this fight. It's called the Queen of Celts belt. Interesting as well that the last time that a professional boxing event was staged in Croke Park was 1972 for a Muhammad Ali fight. It was just 17, hard to believe it was just 17,000 there for that. And over in New York, the mayor, Zoran Mamdani, has given parents a night out. He's given parents free childcare for 4 hours. This was on a day last week. And he offered children between the ages of 6 and 13 dinner and activities. Sorry, ages 6 to 13 dinner and activities. And this is while their caregivers got time off to themselves. And some of them apparently went on dates. Others went home just to relax. And some of them caught up on laundry.

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9: Well, mainly cloudy today with frequent showers, locally heavy and thundery. Just the odd bright spell and top temperatures of 15 to 17 degrees. Little change tonight, largely cloudy with more showers.

There's a cow and a calf apparently running loose on the Garton Road. So just to take care if you're driving there. And a texture asking who sang Home to Donegal earlier. Well, that's the Screaming Orphans. A group of sisters from Bundoran. Sister act, if you like.

0: Well, his name is Mark Amber, and that is Belong Together, and that is all we've got time for on the show today. Thanks very much for listening in. Jive Time is up next after the lunchtime news and sport. My thanks to Shannon Wilkin for producing. I'll chat to you tomorrow at 11.
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7: Good afternoon. It's approaching 1 o'clock. This is Lunchtime News on Highland Radio. In this bulletin, on Comisiún Pleanála confirms the decision on an appeal to an application for filling station in Chrysler will not now be determined until the 9th of November. There is a call for traffic calming measures to be introduced at Burt following a serious collision there yesterday. The health minister in Northern Ireland has resigned. Mike Nesbitt did so after a row with his party leader. And we'll hear from Derry, where traffic there is causing concern for motorists, particularly with delays as a result of roadworks. Later in the bulletin, Mark's here with sports news. That's coming up at around 1:15. But we begin with Chrysler, and on Comisiún Pleanála has confirmed that a decision on the appeal to the development of a new filling station close to the site of the Chrysler explosion has been delayed. Earlier this year, the appeal was lodged with the Planning Appeals Board against the application for permission to demolish an existing dwelling and construct a new building incorporating a shop, post office and off-licence, along with a fuel forecourt. A decision had been due this week, but the Commission has now confirmed that cannot happen because it's necessary to issue a notice under Section 137 of the Planning and Development Act. On Comisiún Pleanála now hopes to issue a determination before the 9th of November. There's more on that on highlandradio.com. A campaign is growing in Burt for traffic calming measures and a review of the speed limit there after a two-car collision close to the local GAA club yesterday, which left two men seriously injured. Both drivers, a 19-year-old man and a man in his 20s, were taken to Letterkenny University Hospital for treatment. The road was closed for several hours last night after the collision at 5:30. Gardaí are appealing for witnesses and dashcam footage. Well, on today's Greg Hughes Show, local resident Mark said changes are necessary.
8: There myself, just It's just, for people who's not familiar, it's just right at the GAA club in Burt there. There's a few islands in the centre of the road, but you see, the problem is, Greg, it's still a 100-kilometre road in a built-up area with busy junctions, and then you've got a lot of businesses on the road. The GAA clubs, I suppose, is very busy as well. The islands, Greg, seems to be causing more of a problem than they're benefiting because of the speed of the road. There's another problem with one of the islands, and a lot of our people that lives around there, it's in the wrong spot, because if you're coming from the Bridgend area and you want to turn into the GAA club, people that's not familiar with it turns in too soon, then they're stuck in the centre of the road and the island's in their way. They have to go back. They have to go back out onto the fast lane to get around the island. I live right just at the junction. Nearly every week I've seen near misses, smashes, people blowing horns at one another because, you know, it's just everybody's going too fast, too. Like, you can't blame people for going too fast, Greg, because, like, at the end of the day, they're driving at the speed limit. They're not doing anything wrong. When you hear the screeching and the horns, you just be waiting for something, you know, for that news to come through that one of them wains has got knocked down or something. You're just thinking, what is it going to take for somebody just to say, right, this needs to be looked at. Let's make a plan and see what we can come up with. Since the islands went in, Greg, I think it's actually got worse. There's actually been more accidents since the islands was installed years ago. Like, I think what we need to do now, Greg, maybe a lot of us residents maybe need to get together and try and put a wee bit of pressure on the councillors. For we have to start somewhere and put a bit of pressure on them, and maybe it'll lead to something.
7: Right. Meanwhile, a Donegal doctor who was honoured at the weekend for his work with the emergency medical response charity Critical is urging all drivers to pick up and reread the rules of the road. Dr. Jerry Lane and his colleague Dr. Jack Collins were joint winners of the Blue Light Unsung Hero Award, having responded to more than 100 emergencies during the first 6 months of this year alone. Dr. Lane is a retired emergency medical consultant and previously ran the emergency department at Letterkenny University Hospital. Well, on today's show, he said the reality is, when it comes to road collisions, the vast majority of them are caused by human behaviour.
9: It is a matter of record and research that the primary driver towards most collisions, more than 90% of them, is actually human behaviour. And that could be a source of despair for all of us, I'm afraid. But you know something? It is also a source of hope, because human behaviour costs no money to change, because it's something that we can do inside our own selves. We can become more ethical drivers, and each one of us could be 10% better than we are today. Each one of us could be 10% better, and it wouldn't cost us a huge amount of time, energy, or money. Let's have a little think about a simple thing that we could do. Simple thing that we could do is, we often read the rules of the road just before we do our driving test, and then we put it away and we don't go back to it. And with the passage of time, we kind of forget what the rules are with regard to certain things, roundabouts, junctions, that kind of stuff. We forget. And that's normal human behaviour. If each one of us could just have a look at this, remind ourselves of the finer points, each one of us could be 10% better cheaply tomorrow. Now, that will make us a lot safer. It'll make our passengers a lot safer, and make the people around us a lot safer. I do accept that it's a pretty boring read, but that being said, it could be a life-saving read. It could be something that would save your life as a driver, save the people inside your car, or could save a pedestrian or cyclist around you.
7: And that was Dr. Jerry Lane. Ulsterunionist MLA Mike Nesbitt has resigned as Northern Ireland's health minister after a row with his party leader over the potential withdrawal of emergency surgery at a County Derry hospital. With more, here's Jane McNamara.
10: The Causeway Hospital in Coleraine could lose its emergency general surgery services as part of a Northern Trust proposal. The Belfast Telegraph reports a specialist unit which offers mental health services is also facing potential closure. The proposal was put to Mike Nesbitt for approval, sparking a row with his party leader John Burrows, who made a public statement opposing the closure. The BBC is quoting one senior health service source as saying that intervention was a hell of a slap in the face for Mike Nesbitt. Earlier this year, Mr. Nesbitt had told a Stormont Health Committee meeting that he would walk away if he felt his party was trying to influence how he carried out his role.
7: Foyle MP Colm Eastwood is calling for answers from the Infrastructure Minister over the scale of roadworks taking place across Derry and the disruption being caused to motorists as a result. Calling on the Minister for Infrastructure to ensure better planning and coordination in the future, Mr. Eastwood said his office is being inundated with complaints from members of the public about tailbacks and delays. The Foyle Bridge is reduced to one lane while works are ongoing on Northland Road, Racecourse Road and other parts of the city. Katie Gillen has more.
11: Colm Eastwood says everyone recognises that investment in local roads is desperately needed, but those works must be planned strategically and with consideration for the impact they have on people trying to get around the city. He says the situation was brought into sharp focus last Friday when a vehicle caught fire on the Foyle Bridge and it was closed for a number of hours. This came against a backdrop of weeks of slow-moving traffic, delays and knock-on effects for the public. Mr. Eastwood says he is seeking answers from the minister about the cumulative impact of these works and assurances that greater coordination will be considered when multiple major projects are being undertaken simultaneously. He says there must be a properly planned approach to roadworks that delivers the improvements that Derry needs, while also keeping people moving.
7: HICWA has published reports following inspections at six centres for people with disabilities in Donegal. One non-compliance was noted in the area of independent assessment and personal planning at Symer View, while one non-compliance was recorded in the area of risk management at Riverview Lodge. In both cases, responses from management are attached to the reports outlining how the issues are being addressed. No non-compliances were recorded at Ardclogher, Knocknacoole, Railway View and Clohan. More details and links to all six reports available on our website, highlandradio.com. The cost of buying a home in Ireland increased at its lowest rate in over 2 years in the year to June. In Donegal, the mean sale price for the F92 Aircode area was just over €283,000. In the F93 area, it was almost €208,000. And in the F94 area, it was just over €233,000. Those sale prices recorded in July. With more, here is Eamon Torsney.
12: The cost of buying a home continues to rise, however the rate at which it's rising is slowing. In the year to June, prices went up by 5.6%. That's down from a rate of 6.1% in the 12 months to May. It's the lowest rate of increase since January 2024, when they rose by 5.4%. CSO figures show prices in the capital went up by 4.6%, while outside the capital they were up 6.4% when compared to June 2025. The median price for a home was €396,000, with the highest median recorded in Dunleary right down at over €682,000, while the lowest was €198,000 in Longford.
7: More than three quarters of cervical check samples taken here are processed outside of the country. According to new HSE figures published today, it comes 3 years after the opening of a dedicated lab in Dublin. The 2018 Scally report had raised concerns about the state's reliance on labs in other jurisdictions. With more, here's Jessica Woodlock.
13: The new HSE figures today were released to TD Jen Cummins following a parliamentary question. It shows a slight decrease in the number of cervical check samples being processed abroad over the last 5 years. However, less than 23% are still examined in Ireland. In 2021, 89% of samples were processed outside of the country. In 2022, this rose to just under 100%, before dropping again in 2023 to 96%, 84% in 2024, and 77% last year.
7: The independent external review into the implementation of a court deprivation order in Five Mile Town, County Tyrone, has established a dedicated mailbox to receive relevant, verifiable information from members of the public and external parties. The North's Department of Agriculture, Environment and Rural Affairs says the findings of the review will be completed as soon as possible and then published once they are reviewed. In June of this year, 51 cows were killed on a farm, and that's what's being examined. Katie Gallagher has more.
14: Dr. Martin Blake, who is leading the review, is inviting anyone with information relevant to the planning, decision-making or implementation of the operation carried out in Five Mile Town on the 29th and 30th of June 2026 to submit it for consideration. The operation was undertaken to comply with a deprivation order relating to a herd keeper who had been disqualified from keeping farmed animals. Dr. Blake says information submitted should be verifiable and relevant to the scope of the independent review. Assurance are being offered that any information or personal data provided will be handled in accordance with applicable data protection requirements and used only for the purposes of supporting the review. The review will assess whether the operation was conducted in accordance with the relevant legal framework, departmental procedures and accepted standards of public administration, and seek to identify lessons that can be learned.
7: The famous Harland and Wolff cranes in Belfast are to undergo a £3.1 million renovation after more than 20 years of disuse. Samson and Goliath are having work done to their engines and cables, along with structural and electrical repairs. It's to prepare them for future shipbuilding projects, which the owners of the plant say will boost jobs at the iconic shipyard by around 1,000. It's 12 minutes past one. Time for a short break. Sport with Mark after these.
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7: It's 1:15. Good afternoon, Mark Gallagher.
23: Thank you, Donal. Good afternoon. We'll start with soccer. Celtic are among the teams in Champions League qualifying action tonight. Martin O'Neill's side face Austrian outfit Lask in the first leg of the playoff round at Parkhead. The Scottish title holders are aiming to return to the competition's group stage after missing out last season. O'Neill, who takes charge of his first Champions League match in more than 18 years, believes the Hoops belong in the European top tier.
24: The bar was set down here way back in 1967. We may never, ever, ever get there. And obviously with the way that the financial market has moved in football, it's getting more and more difficult for maybe a team from Scotland. But that aside, you should still be aspiring to it. And that's what we want to try and do.
23: Kickoff in Glasgow this evening is at 8 o'clock. In transfer news, Manchester United have reportedly submitted a £65 million bid for Brighton midfielder Carlos Baliba. The departure of Casemiro and Manuel Ugarte's long-term injury leaves head coach Michael Carrick seeking midfield options heading into the new season. But Brighton have set a valuation of more than £100 million for the Cameroon international. Arsenal on course to sign centre-back Ezra Konsa from Aston Villa. The Premier League champions are on the hunt for defenders, with William Saliba and Jurrien Timber out with long-term injuries. Villa have signed two players today themselves, goalkeeper Zion Suzuki and left-back Matteo Ruggeri. Japanese shot-stopper Suzuki comes in from Parma for around €35 million to put Emi Martinez's future into further doubt, and Ruggeri joins from Atletico Madrid for just over €24 million. Well, Frank Lampard takes underdogs Coventry City to champions Arsenal for the Premier League opener on Friday, with few giving his team much hope. The former England midfielder led Coventry to promotion, and they're set for their first taste of top-flight football in 25 years. Lampard was asked if the plan at the Emirates is to keep the score down.
0: I want to go in with a more positive mindset than that. I get what you're saying. You know, if you ask a lot of people out there, they will expect one result here, and that's fine. You know, you can use the underdog element of it for your own motivation. It's no problem. I understand why you say it, because Arsenal are a great team.
23: Irish boxer Kelly Harrington is intent on qualifying for the LA Games in 2028. The two-time Olympic champion will be 38 by the time the next Games come around. The qualification process for LA gets underway at next year's World Boxing Championships, and Harrington admits her first aim will be to win here in Ireland.
1: I will probably try and give it a go to qualify. I never look at medals or anything like that. It's trying to get there is a very, very hard process. But they'll start in April of next year. And like I said, it's very hard. And plus, you have to get out of Ireland. So you have to win your Irish championships, you know, and you never overlook them either.
23: In horse racing, Donegal jockeys were back in the winner's enclosure on both sides of the channel yesterday evening. Oshinor continued his excellent recent form with another victory on Spaceman at Wolverhampton. He took the Richard and Peter Fahey trained horse home at 2-1, making it 13 wins in the past 12 days for the Rathmullen native. That also brings his tally of victories for the season to 52. Dylan Brown McMonagle was also a winner in Roscommon. Last year's Irish champion jockey took the J.P. O'Brien trained Magnum Core across the line first at even money. Racing returns at Sligo later today, where there is an all-jumps card. And looking ahead to the action for us, here is Dave Keena.
2: Racing returns to Sligo today for an all-jumps card, which gets underway at 7 minutes past five. Patrick and Willie Mullins could top and tail the card, courtesy of the favourite Cotswold Blue in the opening Sligo Plum Centre maiden hurdle. And they saddle the newcomer Run for Run in the W Willis Insurance Flat Race, our concluding race. Jack Kennedy, last year's champion jockey, travels for just the one ride, but Dan King, a very successful Galway Festival, he has four rides, and two of those are for John Ryan, and John loves to have a winner around Sligo. As I said, the going is good, and the action gets underway at 7 minutes past five.
23: In motorsport, Red Bull's Isaac Hadjar will miss the upcoming Dutch Grand Prix with a wrist injury. The Frenchman is ruled out by a problem picked up in routine training. Liam Lawson will step up from Racing Bulls to take his place, with Yuki Tsunoda returning to F1 to step into Lawson's seat at Zandvoort this weekend. And finally for now in tennis, Nick Kyrgios says he made a huge mistake after being provisionally suspended from tennis for testing positive for cocaine. A sample taken from the Australian during the Mallorca Open back in June was found to contain a metabolite of the substance. In a statement, the International Tennis Integrity Agency confirmed that Kyrgios has been suspended since August 4th. Posting on Instagram, the 31-year-old added that he takes full responsibility for the positive test. That's all your sport for now. We'll be back with more during the main evening news around 5:45. Donal.
7: Thank you very much indeed, Mark. The BSNI has launched a new campaign to raise awareness of domestic abuse against men. The Every Victim Matters campaign is intended to challenge misconceptions, highlight the different forms that abuse can take, and encourage men experiencing abuse to seek support. With more, here's Ruth O'Connell.
3: From April 2025 to March 2026, the PSNI recorded over 5,800 domestic abuse crimes perpetrated against male victims across Northern Ireland. Almost a third of all victims of domestic abuse crimes recorded during that period were male, and they had a sanction outcome rate of around 19%. The campaign highlights issues including coercive control, emotional abuse and controlling behaviours, which are often less visible but equally harmful. It's in partnership with the Men's Advisory Project, which every year supports more than 1,000 men and boys affected by domestic abuse across Northern Ireland.
7: Derry City and Strabane District Council has opened its applications for vendors to trade at this year's Halloween Festival. The 2026 celebrations will mark the 40th anniversary of what's become Europe's largest Halloween event. The council has designated a trading zone in Guildhall Square to food and drink businesses based within the council area. Zone 2 at Waterloo Place is open to traders from outside the area. The deadline for the submission of applications is the last day of this month at 12 noon. More information on highlandradio.com. A woman in her 50s arrested in connection with a €100,000 cocaine seizure in Roscommon has been released without charge. She was one of two people taken into custody as part of an operation targeting an organised crime group based in Sligo over the weekend. It saw vehicles stopped and searched in Leitrim and Roscommon. The other person arrested, a man in his 40s, remains in Garda custody. Investigations are continuing. And a member of the 100% Redress Party has spoken about the difficulty of moving his parents out of their defective concrete-affected home. In a video posted on social media in recent days, Councillor Ali Farron says he and other family members were moving their parents out of their home on the eve of his mother's 85th birthday. He says the situation is worsened by the fact that his mother has dementia, and both she and his father have been eaten up by the fact that they're leaving the home they built after a lifetime working together in their pub. On today's Greg Hughes Show, he said these are the stories that those in Dublin need to hear and understand.
4: They retired in 2007 to a nice house that they built, and it's home for us now because, you know, we're always there, coming and going. They always noticed that they're starting to crack, they've done corners and things like that. And it's been eating at both of them. Even before my mother was diagnosed with dementia, it's been eating them internally that they built this house. And that's the reason we got on the scheme. We got the blocks tested at the same time as I got my house tested. While their house was built 5 years after mine, their house was in far worse shape than my house. The ball started rolling, and we're at the stage now that we had to move them out. And on Sunday, all the nieces and nephews, anybody that could lift something was there carrying, and we moved them out last Sunday. And while I was doing it, I was kind of thinking, what do I say about this, and how do I tell and deliver this story? There was people crying, and, you know, we were moving things that was sentimental, and we were formed to be a voice for defective blocks. And I thought to myself, I was standing about, like, sometimes people like me were expected to be able to say something, and it wasn't me from a point of view. I was just finding it difficult to deal with. But my way of dealing with things is telling about it and talking about it. So I went down to the gate and I done that video. The people that listen to your show, most of them, they know about defective blocks. They're tired listening about defective blocks. But the people we need to get to is maybe the people in Dublin, the people in offices that don't know enough about it.
7: And the weather forecast on this Wednesday afternoon. Sunny spells and scattered showers today, turning heavy at times. Top temperatures 15 to 18 degrees Celsius. Light to moderate west to southwest winds, occasionally becoming fresh and gusty. Tonight, clear spells and scattered showers, heavy at times, and lowest temperatures of 10 to 13 degrees. Again, light to moderate winds. And sunny spells and scattered showers continuing into tomorrow, temperatures hitting 15 to 18 degrees on Thursday. Again, a moderate to fresh northerly breeze. And that's Highland Radio News. Let's take a look at the closing headlines before we go. And Oncoming Siúlfáin Pleanála has confirmed that it will not issue a decision on an appeal to the development of a new filling station close to the site of the Crísla explosion until before the 9th of November. Earlier this year, the appeal was lodged against the application for permission to demolish an existing dwelling and construct a new building incorporating a shop, post office, off licence and petrol forecourt. A decision had been due this week, but Oncoming Siúlfáin Pleanála says because it has to issue a notice under Section 137 of the Planning and Development Act, it cannot make its determination this week. A campaign is growing in Burt for traffic calming measures and a review of the speed limit there after a two-car collision close to the local GAA club yesterday, which left two men seriously injured. And the Ulster Unionist MLA Mike Nesbitt has resigned as Northern Ireland's health minister after a row with his party leader over the potential withdrawal of emergency surgery from the Causeway Hospital in Derry. We're back with news headlines again at 2 o'clock. Check all the day's news on highlandradio.com. But for now, from the news team, good afternoon.
11: The obituary notices for this Wednesday afternoon, August 19th. The death has occurred of Rosaline Craig, née McGahern, Inch Island, and formerly of Coot Hall, County Roscommon and Ballinamore, County Leitrim. Rosaline's remains will be reposing in Murphy's funeral home, Tubin Burnfoot, on Friday afternoon from 3 o'clock until 6 o'clock. Wake is for family, friends and neighbours only. Removal on Saturday morning at 10:15, travelling via her late home at Baylett to Our Lady of Lourdes Church, Inch Island, for Requiem Mass at 11 o'clock, followed by interment in the adjoining graveyard. Requiem Mass can be viewed on the parish YouTube channel. Family flowers only please, donations in lieu if desired to the Donegal Hospice, care of any family member or Sean Murphy, funeral director. The death has occurred of David Gill, Cush Dura, Gorey Wexford and Anna Clonmany. His remains will arrive at his brother Lawrence and Colette's home, Anna Clonmany, at approximately 2 o'clock tomorrow afternoon. Funeral from there on Friday morning at 9:40, going to St Mary's Church Clonmany for Requiem Mass at 10 o'clock, followed by private cremation. The funeral mass can be viewed live on churchservices.tv. The death has occurred of Veronica Vonnie Gallagher, née O'Keefe, Drumminy, Letterkenny. Vonnie's remains will repose at her late residence today from 5 o'clock until the rosary at 9 o'clock and again tomorrow until the rosary at 9 o'clock. Funeral from there on Friday morning at 10:30, going to the Church of the Irish Martyrs, Ballyrain, Letterkenny, for 11 o'clock Requiem Mass, which can be viewed on the parish YouTube channel. Interment afterwards in New Lech Cemetery, Letterkenny. Family time, please, on the morning of the funeral. The death has occurred of William Thomas, Tom Carlin, Swords, County Dublin, and formerly of Dungorman, Castle Finn, County Donegal. Reposing at his home in Dublin today from 5 o'clock until 7 o'clock. Removal tomorrow morning to St Cronan's Church, Brackenstown, arriving for 10 o'clock. Mass followed by funeral to St Mary's Cemetery, Castle Finn, County Donegal, with burial at 3 o'clock. The funeral mass can be viewed on mcn.live. Family flowers only please, donations if desired to the RNLI. And the death has taken place of Roseanne Melly, Tuam Litremach Award. Reposing at McGlynn's funeral home Dunlow today from 3 o'clock until 5:30, followed by removal to St Bridget's Church Litremach Award arriving at 6 o'clock. Roseanne's funeral mass will take place tomorrow morning at 11 o'clock, followed by burial in the Old Graveyard Litremach Award. The funeral mass can be viewed live via the Litremach Award and Duhurry Parish Facebook page. For family information and more details regarding wakes and funerals, please go to highlandradio.com.

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and very good afternoon and welcome along to the Jive Time. Sinead Black with you today right up until 3:30. And kicking off today's show, that was the Murphys and Dancing with the Fisherman. Now, I'd like to know what you're up to today. Any dedications or requests or any country songs you would love to hear, do get in touch. 086 60 25 000. 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I'd love to hear from you. Lots coming up on the programme today as always. The best of Irish and American country music. And we'll have a little riddle throughout the day too. For now, we'll keep the music going. Here's Patrick Feeney. Good afternoon.

Patrick Feeney for you that time, and 10 out of 10. Now, happy birthday to Carmen Gallagher today. Hope you enjoy your birthday. And also, hi Sinead, could you say a massive happy 12th birthday to my niece, Maisie Kilpatrick from Townspark and Convoy, from Auntie Sarah, Uncle Paul, and play something from our cousin, Gary Mangan. Well, it actually was his birthday yesterday, and we played some Gary Mangan on the show yesterday. Happy birthday to you, Maisie. I hope that you have a lovely day. Now, and a message in just to say there is heavy traffic in Letterkenny. Yes, there is indeed. And good luck. Good song of Luke Combs for Josh McFadden. Of course, keep the request coming. 086 60 25,000.

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6: Now let's take a look at today's weather. Sunny spells and scattered showers today, turning heavy at times. Highest temperatures of 15 to 18 degrees with light to moderate west to southwest winds, occasionally becoming fresh and gusty. Back to the request. Now I want to say hello to the ladies up there in Desert Martin getting in touch as always. They says it's a rainy one today. A warm, wet one. That's a very good way of explaining it today. Thank you very much for your company and we'll get some of your favourite country singers on as we are here to 3:30 today. Now, over to the ladies of a country this time. This is Niamh McGlinchey and Brand New Key.

The lovely voice of Niamh McGlinchey there and Brand New Key. A big hello to Gran, you're listening in today. Says, hi Sinead and all in Highland Radio. Keep up the good work. We're trying to get on top of the weeds in the garden in between the showers. Don't bother, go in and put on the kettle and make yourself a nice big cup of tea. Never mind the weeds in Fintown today. And please play something by Declan Ernie. Yes, leave that with us for now though. We're going to go twisting and shouting. Heading for the news soon as well.

shake the cobwebs off you. Were you shaking? That's Twist and Shout dedicating that to all the gang listening in Creasla today. Heading for the news. Don't go anywhere. Come right back to me, especially for Grania today. Declan Ernie's going to take us there.

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6: Good afternoon, it's Katie Gillen with the news at 2 o'clock. And Commission Planala has confirmed a decision on an application to develop a new filling station close to the site of the Creasa explosion has been delayed. Earlier this year, an appeal was lodged with the Planning Appeals Board against the application for permission to demolish an existing dwelling and construct a new building incorporating a shop, post office and off-licence, along with a fuel forecourt. A decision had been due this week, but the Commission has confirmed that cannot happen because it is necessary to issue notice under Section 137 of the Planning and Development Act, and Commission Planala now hopes to issue a determination before the 9th of November. The independent external reviewer into the killing of 51 cattle in 5 Mile Town, County Tyrone, has established a dedicated mailbox to receive relevant, verifiable information from members of the public and external parties. The North's Department of Agriculture, Environment and Rural Affairs says the findings of the review will be completed as soon as possible. HICWA has published reports following inspections at 6 centres for people with disabilities in Donegal. One non-compliance in the area of independent assessment and personal planning was recorded at Seymour View, while one non-compliance in the area of risk management was noted at Riverview Lodge. In both cases, responses from management are attached outlining how the issues are addressed. No non-compliances were recorded at Ardclogher, Crochnaculia, Railway View and Clohan. More details and links to all 6 reports are available on our website, highlandradio.com. A campaign is growing in Burt for traffic calming measures and a review of the speed limit after a 2-car collision close to the local GAA club yesterday, which left 2 men seriously injured. Both drivers, a 19-year-old man and a man in his 20s, were taken to Letterkenny University Hospital for treatment. The road was closed for several hours last night after the collision at 5:30 last evening, and Gardaí are appealing for witnesses and dashcam footage. And finally, a member of the 100% Redress Party has spoken about the difficulty of moving his parents out of their defective concrete-affected home. In a video posted on social media, Councillor Ali Farron says he and other family members were moving their parents out of their home on the eve of his mother's 85th birthday. He says the situation is worsened by the fact that his mother has dementia, and both she and his father have been eaten up by the fact that they're leaving the home they built after a lifetime working together in their pub. That's all from the newsroom for now. We will be back with another update at 3 o'clock.
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And that's Luke Combs. Welcome back to the Jive Time. That's especially for the boys working hard today, and Josh McFadden as well, dedicating that to you as well. Now, I want to say a happy fourth birthday today to Emily Melly in Gartnessilla in Glenties. I hope that's I said that right. Have a good one. And this comes in from Granny and Granddad Melly. I hope that you get lots of sweets today. Happy birthday to you. Now, over to more ladies this time. This is Stacey Breen. How

That was Shelley's Winter Love, and I promised my friend James yesterday that I ran out of time and that I would play that one for him. Now, hello Sinead, could you please play Ella Langley? It wasn't God who made Honky Tonk Angels for CW today. Lots of old classic songs coming in today. And happy wedding anniversary to Frank and Eileen O'Donnell in Letterkenny. Have a lovely day. That comes in from Shane, Angie, Cassie and Killian. Can you please play Charlie Pride, If This Old House Could Talk? And that's from Shane today. Thank you very much. Keep those requests coming. I also want to say a big hello to my buddy Pius, who's tuned in and enjoying the programme today. Lovely to have you. And also, I want to say a big shout out to Lee Dillon, who's working his last day today as he heads for Australia. So all the best to you. Going to dedicate this next one to you this time, South Australia.

0: It's the voice of Leanne Womack today, and I'll think of a reason later, a good reason to play her today, as she turned 60 years young. And I was actually reading about it there. Her father was actually a radio
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0: Fia Karen homage to Risha Dawn this Wednesday afternoon. And yes, just before the ad there, that was birthday girl Leanne Womack, who turned 60 today. And I was saying that her father actually was a radio DJ. And when she was small, she used to go to the station with him and help him choose what records to play. So perhaps that's where her love for country music began. Now, for the ladies in Desert Martin today, here's some Mike Denver for you.

0: remember that time, and some girls will and some girls won't. Now we're heading back to the summer of 1963 for a minute, and we're going to play next one of the most recognisable openings in country music history. This song spent 7 weeks at number one on the country charts, crossed right over to into the pop top 20, and went on to become arguably one of this artist's signature songs. And he didn't write it himself, actually. I'll let you know who wrote it next after I play it. But you're going to know it as soon as I play this intro, because it's probably one of the most known intros in country music, even if you're not a country music lover. And 63 years on, it's still going like fire today. That's right, The Ring of Fire by Mr. Johnny Cash.
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13: Now a reminder of today's

weather. Well, we have warm spells today once again. Sunny spells and scattered showers turning heavy at times. Your highest temperatures will remain between 15 to 18 degrees. Back to some requests now. I want to say a big hello to John, who's enjoying the programme, wants to hear something by Kieran Rosny. And hello to Barney McDade and the Ellies. Play the Rose of Tralee. He enjoyed it last night from Mickey and Paddy. Hi Sinead, can you please play Gene Watson Forever Again? Thank you for Maria. And also, hi Sinead, do you have the song New Train by John Prine? And thank you. That comes in from Bernie today in Remelton. Yes, lots of requests to get through. And coming up shortly as well is our little riddle, so do stay with me for that. Here's Kieran Rosny now this time.

Ciarán Rosny that time and hold what you got. Now, I think it's time for a little riddle. So I have to get your thinking cap on now and I'm going to read a little riddle for you. I'd love to get you in touch, and I want to know if you know the answer. So, this, are you ready? You have your pen and paper ready now. Oh, you don't need it. You're all far too smart. Okay, so 6 eggs are sitting in a basket. 6 different people each take 1 egg, but somehow there's still 1 egg left in the basket. How can this possibly be? So I'll read it to you again. That's a mouthful. 6 eggs are sitting in a basket. 6 different people each take 1 egg, but somehow there is still 1 egg left in the basket. How can that possibly be? Send me your answer and of course your name and where you're listening from today to 086 60 25000. Now, can anybody tell me where the Blarney roses grow this time?

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0: It sure is. I'm with you right up until 3:30 today. Now, we have another country boy to celebrate this afternoon. Born on this day, which is the 19th of August back in 1969, is Texas man Clay Walker, who turns 57 today. He is one of the biggest voices to emerge from the brilliant 1990s. Here he is this time with Live, Love, Laugh. Enjoy this one. Happy birthday to Clay Walker as well.

That's Clay Walker for you that time and our birthday boy today. Now, a reminder, the next draw in the Highland Radio Summer Cash Draw takes place this Friday on the Jive Time Show with David, and you could win €2,000. 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If you're not in, you can't win. So there you are, €20,000 to win this summer in prizes. So, and of course, that €10,000 final prize. Wouldn't that be nice now? And I also want to say congratulations to our next artist this time, Shauna McStravick, who got married at the weekend, and I want to say a big congratulations to both herself and Gareth, and they both look beautiful. Here's Shauna this time.

The voice of Shauna McStravick that time. I want to say hello as well to Ruth, who's tuned in today and correct. And the who wrote Ring of Fire, June Carter. Yeah, that is right. Thank you for getting in touch. And please say hello and happy anniversary to my sister Eileen and her husband Frank O'Donnell and Glenn Carr. Also, a big happy 50th birthday to my niece, Rosemary McDade, and that comes in with lots of love and best wishes to you all from Kathleen. Looking for something by Mick Flavin today. Thank you very much for getting in touch, Kathleen. We'll see if we can squeeze that in for you as well. Lots of requests here to get through and lots of correct answers and indeed incorrect answers as well. A reminder of today's little riddle for you now is, so there is 6 eggs sitting in a basket. 6 different people each take 1 egg, but somehow there's still 1 egg left in the basket. How can that possibly be? Get your answers in to me now, 086 60 25,000. And I might give you a clue after the bingo numbers and the news at the top of the hour, but not just yet. We'll get you thinking a little bit more to get you through the afternoon. Now, I have lots of requests still to get through. Big hello to John in Lucan, tuned in today. Once again, looking for something by Miley Cyrus. And also a big hello to Eileen in Rathmullen today and Shane. And a big hello to the listener in Carrigan. Thank you for your message. And also to Mickey and to Philomena today that's looking for something by Kieran Rosny. Well, I hope you caught that earlier on the programme. Also, I want to say a happy birthday to Ellie once again. Hope you're enjoying your day. That comes in with lots of love for you. Lots of song suggestions. Thank you. Please keep them coming my way. You're keeping me busy today. I'm trying to not read out the right answer. You are all too smart. Don't be Googling now. You're meant to be using your head. It's meant to be keeping you through the hump of the week and hump of this afternoon as well as we're approaching 3 o'clock. So with that, we're going to head for the news, but don't be going anywhere because, as Jackson 5 says, as cringy as it is, I do want you to come back for our last half an hour. Take you to the news now. Here's Jackson 5 and I want you back. Vision Ireland bingo numbers are up next with that jackpot sitting at 19,000. And news then. We'll talk to you after.

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1: It's Wednesday the 19th of August. You're playing on the blue sheet for the daily prize of €400. The reference number is S8. It's game number 34. The numbers are 84, 44, 45, 7, 2, 74, 6, 62, 30, and finally 33. 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
6: Good afternoon, it's Katie Gillen with the news at 3 o'clock. It's been confirmed a decision on an application to develop a new filling station close to the Creasa explosion site has been delayed. An appeal had been lodged with the Planning Appeals Board earlier this year that was against the application for permission to demolish an existing dwelling and the construction of a new building incorporating a shop, post office and off-licence along with a fuel forecourt. A decision had been due this week. However, in Commission, Planala has confirmed that cannot happen because it is necessary to issue a notice under Section 137 of the Planning and Development Act. They now hope to issue a determination before the 9th of November. A campaign is gaining support in Burt that would see the introduction of traffic calming measures and a review of the speed limit. This is after a two-vehicle collision occurred close to the local GAA club yesterday evening. Both drivers, a 19-year-old man and a man in his 20s, were taken to Letterkenny University Hospital for treatment of serious injuries. The road was closed for several hours after the collision at 5:30, and Gardaí are continuing to appeal for witnesses and dashcam footage. Local resident Mark was speaking on the Greg Hughes Show this morning. He says changes must be made to keep everyone safe.
7: Nearly every week I've seen near misses, smashes, people blowing horns at one another because, you know, it's just everybody's going too fast, too. Like, you can't blame people for going too fast, Greg, because, like, at the end of the day, they're driving at the speed limit. They're not doing anything wrong. When you hear the screeching and the horns, you just be waiting for something, you know, for that news to come through that one of them wains has got knocked down or something. You're just thinking, what is it going to take for somebody just to say, right, this needs to be looked at. Let's make a plan and see what we can come up with.
6: A dedicated mailbox has been set up by an external reviewer into the killing of 51 cattle in Five Mile Town, County Tyrone. Members of the public and external parties are encouraged to submit relevant and verifiable information. The North's Department of Agriculture, Environment and Rural Affairs says the findings of the review will be completed as soon as possible. Katie Gallagher reports.
8: Dr. Martin Blake, who is leading the review, is inviting anyone with information relevant to the planning, decision-making or implementation of the operation carried out in Five Mile Town on the 29th and 30th of June 2026 to submit it for consideration. The operation was undertaken to comply with a deprivation order relating to a herd keeper who had been disqualified from keeping farmed animals. Dr. Blake says information submitted should be verifiable and relevant to the scope of the independent review. Assurance are being offered that any information or personal data provided will be handled in accordance with applicable data protection requirements and used only for the purposes of supporting the review. The review will assess whether the operation was conducted in accordance with the relevant legal framework, departmental procedures and accepted standards of public administration and seek to identify lessons that can be learned.
6: Reports have been published by HICWA following inspections at six centres for people's disabilities in Donegal. One non-compliance in the area of independent assessment and personal planning was recorded at same review. Meanwhile, one non-compliance in the area of risk management was noted at Riverview Lodge. In both cases, responses from management are attached, outlining how the issues are addressed. No non-compliances were recorded at Ardclogher, Crookna-Cullia, Railway View and Clohan. More details and links to all six reports are available on our website, highlandradio.com. A 100% redress party councillor has spoken up about the difficulty of moving his elderly parents out of their home that has been affected by defective concrete. Councillor Ali Farron posted a video on social media recently saying he and other family members were moving their parents out of their home on the eve of his mother's 85th birthday. He says the situation is worsened by the fact that his mother has dementia and both she and his father have been eaten up by the fact that they're leaving the home they built after a lifetime working together in their pub. On today's Greg Q Show, Councillor Farron said he made the video to reach those who are not familiar with the crisis.
9: Sometimes people like me were expected to be able to say something and it wasn't me from a point of view. I was just finding it difficult to deal with. But my way of dealing with things is telling about it and talking about it. So I went down to the gate and I done that video. The people that listen to your show, most of them, they know about defective blocks. They're tired listening about defective blocks. But the people we need to get to is maybe the people in Dublin, the people in offices that don't know enough about it.
6: And now for the weather. This afternoon and evening, we'll have a mixture of sunny spells and scattered showers, turning heavy and possibly thundery at times. High temperatures of 15 to 18 degrees. That's all from the newsroom for now. We will be back with another update at 4 o'clock.
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13: Harsed into you, Cynthia, for you're the girl for me.

0: for you're a fine-looking woman. Yeah.
1: That's Conal Gallen for you there, and horse it into you, Cynthia. No better way to get past the 3 o'clock slump, huh? And I'm dedicating that to Dara today. Now we're into our last half an hour. Today has absolutely just flew by, and lots of answers flying in as well for this little riddle. Hello to Patsy Hannon. Lovely to hear from you as well down there in Dunlow today. And also hello to Adam. And I want to say a big hello to Charlotte, and that comes in from Anna today. Thank you for getting in touch. Now, I'm going to give you a final reminder of the riddle. If you've just joined us, where have you been? And also, if you have just joined us, well, I'm going to let you in on today's little riddle. For the last time today, now, there are six eggs sitting in a basket. Six different people each take one egg, but somehow there's still one egg left in the basket. How can that possibly be? Text me your answer and, of course, your name and where you're listening from today to 086 60 25,000. I'll give you a wee clue, will I? Nobody puts an egg back into the basket. They don't do that. Now, here's Toby Keith this time and beer for my horses.

That's Paddy Tracy that time, and he took the long way home. Now, a big hello to John and Lucan today. Going to dedicate this next one to you. Don't have Miley Cyrus for you, but instead, here's Cleona Hagen. She's going to sing Jolene.

0: Could I be giving you 2,000 euros this Friday? I certainly could. I'd be giving away 2,000 euros on Jive Time this Friday, the 21st of August, in the Highland Radio Summer Cash Draw. 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
6: Tree on this Wednesday afternoon. Delighted to have your company. Time to liven things up for you now. Here's Michael English this time. If you fancy a wee jive, well, here he is with Friday at the Dance.

0: Michael English, that time on Friday at the dance. Well, I'm slowly running out of time. Before we go, I want to say a big shout out to Adam Steele, who's 40 today, and that comes in with lots of love from Cahir. And also, now, time to give you the answer for today's little riddle. So, six eggs are sitting in a basket, six different people each take one egg, but somehow there's still one egg left in the basket. How can that possibly be, I asked you. Well, you got your answers in to me, and of course, the answer was because the sixth person takes the basket with the final egg still sitting in it. So there was one egg still left in the basket because one of the six got the egg with the basket with the egg in it. That's about all I have time for. Home Stretch is up next. I'd like to thank you for your company all week. David will be back tomorrow. And before we go, I'd also like to congratulate him on his wonderful performance last night. Until I see you again, good day, God bless, and take care. Bye for now.
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0: Good afternoon. It is Wednesday and you are listening to The Home Stretch. It is myself, Anya Sweeney, and Danny is back.
12: I'm back.
0: He's back. Back for another while, and we have another busy show lined up for you, but at first we'll kick it off with Earth, Wind and Fire.

0: Earth, Wind & Fire, September.
1: Not yet.
0: What?
1: Still August.
0: I didn't know what you were saying there. So, I'm back. What did I miss?
1: Welcome back.
0: It's good to be back.
1: Didn't miss a whole lot.
0: Right, okay. That good? That good, was it?
1: It's been that exciting. Not a whole lot, just rain.
0: Well, you're going to have to put up with me for a little while longer now because I will now still be here in October. I won't be going away for the Christmas specials. As we all know, they are cancelled.
1: Yes.
0: We had to postpone, well, not postpone them, we had to cancel them. Yeah, Dad has to go in for an operation and all's good. Everybody keeps asking, getting worried about him. He is fine. He just has to go in for an operation and it takes a long time to recover. So, yeah, all's good and we'll be back with Mrs. Brown's boys next year. So...
1: set tight.
0: For everyone that's asking, there you go.
1: At least we have you here.
0: My phone has erupted when that news came out. It's crazy. But all is good in the hood.
1: Happy days. Well, we're great to have you back. We have another busy show today.
0: Good.
1: It's news to you. But yes, we do have another game of the Quiz Wiz to play today.
0: What's the timer at? What are we at in the Quiz Wiz?
1: We are at 21.8
0: Very beatable.
1: Seconds. That came in from Joseph yesterday. So we had a bit of a slow start. We weren't getting many fives this week. We switched up the categories a bit this week.
0: Oh.
1: Just to make it a bit more challenging.
0: Okay.
1: But it's still all to play for that €250 in cash plus the €100 voucher on Friday. So we'll let you know how you can get involved and get playing later on in the show. But for now, we'll keep the music coming. And if you have any text requests or dedications,
0: please text the show on 086 60 25000 and we will do our best to get it on the air for you.

0: Madonna and Get Into the Groove.
1: I'm guessing you have a story about Madonna because you played her.
0: Great guess. Well, she has dominated in the MTV Video Music Awards.
1: Right, okay.
0: She has got 11 nominations. She's the highest. And that is her up against Taylor Swift, Ariana Grande, Sabrina Carpenter, and all the pop icons of 2026.
1: What has she done recently that has her there?
0: She's released her new album.
1: Right, okay.
0: Now, have I heard much of it? No.
1: I haven't even heard.
0: But it's obviously it's done something for her. But she's 68, like.
1: Yeah.
0: Which is...
1: Yeah, she is.
0: But she is the only artist to be nominated in the VMAs in each of the ceremonies 5 decades. That's a cool claim to have.
1: Is it?
0: Yeah. Like, not many singers that were maybe at the start of the VMAs would be getting nominations now in 2026.
1: Yeah, true enough. Well done, Madonna. Congratulations.
0: You're delighted for her.
1: So
0: the VMAs will be taking place on the 27th of September and they will be broadcast on CBS, MTV and Paramount Plus. Can't say I've ever actually watched them, but...
1: Nor me. Can't say I actually would be watching them when they're out either.
0: I take it you're not a Madonna fan.
1: I'm not a Madonna fan, no.
0: Why?
1: I just heard a lot of stories about her and she's not the nicest person to be around, apparently.
0: But do you believe everything that everyone tells you?
1: No. But definitely, I've got some good sources
0: this
1: on
0: one.
1: This one.
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0: Now this afternoon and evening we'll have a mixture of sunny spells and scattered showers, turning heavy and possibly thundery at times. Highs of 15 to 18 degrees with light to moderate west to southwest winds.
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1: Now it is time for me to do On This Day in History. Are you ready?
0: I'm ready.
1: Okay, so on this day in 1960, the Soviet spacecraft Sputnik 5 safely returned to Earth, carrying two dogs, Belka and Strelka, also some mice and two other animals, proving that living creatures could survive space orbit. There you go. 1960. Poor dogs.
0: Why would they need to go up there? Like, why did they need to know that they survived up there?
1: I'm sure there was a reason for it.
0: In case we all have to move up there.
1: Send the animals up first before we go, I think.
0: Oh.
1: Maybe I'm wrong. Yeah. I'm just guessing.
0: Space monkeys.
1: The next one is, on this day in 1940 was the Battle of Britain. It was the air battle known as the Hardest Day. The Germans lost approximately 69 aircraft and the British lost 68 in one of the largest ever air battles. Pretty scary. You're just looking at me as if, okay. That was a big day.
0: Okay.
1: For Britain, okay. And the last one is, on this day in 2000, this is going to make you even feel old. On this day in 2008, Lady Gaga's debut album, The Fame, was released by Interscope Records, which went to win a Grammy Award for Best Electronic Dance Album. The album featured songs like this one. You're going to feel old now.
0: I do feel old now.
1: Yeah.
0: Wow. 18 years ago.

0: is Sam Fender and People Watching. Now, it is time for us to head to the 4 o'clock news.
1: But before, oh no, after the news, we will be playing the Quiz Whiz. So if you do want to get involved and play in the Quiz Whiz today, you got to text your name plus play to 086 60 25000. Now is the time to text, so get texting and we will be contacting somebody very soon.
0: Yes, and the score to beat is 21.8 seconds, so it's not impossible.
1: I can't believe how, yeah, it's very beatable.
0: Very beatable. So we'll talk to you after four. Here's Elton John.

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10: Good afternoon, it's Katie Gillen with the news at 4 o'clock. It's been confirmed a decision on an application to develop a new filling station close to the Creasa explosion site has been delayed. An appeal had been lodged with the Planning Appeals Board earlier this year that was against the application for permission to demolish an existing dwelling and the construction of a new building incorporating a shop, post office and off-licence, along with a fuel forecourt. A decision had been due this week, however, and Commission Planala has confirmed that cannot happen, as it is necessary to issue notice under Section 137 of the Planning and Development Act. They now hope to issue a determination before the 9th of November. A campaign is gaining support in Burt that would see the introduction of traffic calming measures and a review of the speed limit. This is after a two-vehicle collision occurred close to the local GAA club yesterday evening. Both drivers, a 19-year-old man and a man in his 20s, were taken to Letterkenny University Hospital for treatment of serious injuries. The road was closed for several hours after the collision at 5:30, and Gardaí are continuing to appeal for witnesses and dashcam footage. Local resident Mark was speaking on the Greg Hughes Show this morning. He says changes must be made to keep everyone safe.
11: Nearly every week I've seen near misses, smashes, people blowing horns at one another because, you know, it's just everybody's going too fast, too. Like, you can't blame people for going too fast, Greg, because, like, at the end of the day, they're driving at the speed limit. They're not doing anything wrong. When you hear the screeching and the horns, you just be waiting for something, you know, for that news to come through that one of them wains has got knocked down or something. You're just thinking, what is it going to take for somebody just to say, right, this needs to be looked at. Let's make a plan and see what we can come up with.
10: Reports have been published by HICWA following inspections at 6 centres for people with disabilities in Donegal. One non-compliance in the area of independent assessment and personal planning was recorded at same review. Meanwhile, one non-compliance in the area of risk management was noted at Riverview Lodge. In both cases, responses from management are attached outlining how the issues are addressed. No non-compliances were recorded at Ardclogher, Cruachnacoille, Railway View and Clohan. More details and links to all 6 reports are available on our website, highlandradio.com. The cost of buying a home increased at its lowest rate in over 2 years in the year to June. Nationally, property prices rose by 5.6%, down from a rate of 6.1%. In Donegal, the mean sale price for F92 was over €283,000. F93 was over €207,000 and F94 was over €233,000. This represents a 10.5% rise in the year to June. A 100% redress party councillor has spoken up about the difficulty of moving his elderly parents out of their home that has been affected by defective concrete. Councillor Ali Farn posted a video on social media recently saying he and other family members were moving their parents out of their home on the eve of his mother's 85th birthday. He says the situation is worsened by the fact that his mother has dementia, and both she and his father have been eaten up by the fact that they're leaving the home they built after a lifetime working together in their pub. On today's Greg Q Show, Councillor Farron said he made the video to reach those who are not familiar with the crisis.
0: Sometimes people like me were expected to be able to say something, and it wasn't me from a point of view. I was just finding it difficult to deal with. But my way of dealing with things is telling about it and talking about it. So I went down to the gate and I done that video. The people that listen to your show, most of them, they know about defective blocks. They're tired listening about defective blocks. But the people we need to get to is maybe the people in Dublin, the people in offices that don't know enough about it.
10: Donegal Domestic Violence Services welcomed Junior Justice Minister Catherine Arda to its service in Letterkenny yesterday. During the visit, the charity outlined the organisation's specialist supports, including its 24-hour crisis service, outreach support, emergency accommodation, court accompaniment, legal and housing support, and programmes supporting women and children on their journey from crisis towards recovery, self-reliance, safety and independent living. Fiona Jordan is the Interim Assistant Manager of Donegal Domestic Violence Services. She says being able to highlight the work being done in more rural areas of Ireland to Minister Arda was invaluable.
1: Yesterday, it was a valuable opportunity to speak directly to the Minister about the challenges that we're seeing here on the ground, but also to demonstrate the really positive work that's happening here every day. And having the Minister, you know, come to Donegal, listen to our experiences and recognise the work of the service was hugely positive for us. And we really look forward to continuing to work alongside Cúin, the government and our statutory partners to strengthen supports for women and children across the county of Donegal.
10: And now for the weather this afternoon and evening. We'll have a mixture of sunny spells and scattered showers, turning heavy and possibly thundery at times, with high temperatures of 15 to 18 degrees. That's all from the newsroom for now. We will be back with headlines at 5 o'clock.
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0: That was Jessie J and Domino. Welcome back to the home stretch with myself, Anya, and Danny is back again.
1: I'm back for good.
0: You're back.
1: There's now, a song.
0: I want you back for good.
1: Yeah.
0: Missed a trick there. Now, I just want to let you know we have been getting a few reports about an accident down at the Optum roundabout, and there is quite a lot of delays going around the town, so if at all possible, do avoid that area as there is a lot of traffic, and do just take care if you're traveling.
1: It's a bad accident, so just try and avoid it if possible.
0: Yes, so Jessie J was on there and she decided to play bouncer at her latest gig.
1: Okay, what?
0: So she was on stage singing, doing her thing, and she spotted two punters fighting in the crowd, and it was apparently disturbing her set. So she stopped the whole concert, demanded security to get them and take them towards the exit. She even said she would pay their Uber, and she got it sorted. Crowd went wild then because they loved her firm grip on.
1: we've had it a few times at live shows. It's different when a fight breaks out in the audience. You don't know what to do. You're trying to stay in character, but at the same time, there's fire extinguishers getting thrown across the room. And
0: fire extinguishers?
1: Oh, yeah. Oh, I've seen some bad ones, yeah.
0: Over what? Did you ever find out what the fights were about?
1: I don't get anyone to ask them what's going on. I'm not that bad.
0: Why just fall out?
1: I've seen some bad ones in the middle of the show. It's hard to keep going. Dad stopped the show a couple of times.
0: Oh, well, you'd have to.
1: Yeah.
0: I would say.
1: Yeah, there's been a few times we had to stop, wait, and then pick back up again. Yeah. Let everything just calm down a bit.
0: Sounds like great fun.
1: Yeah.
0: Well, in the next 10 minutes, we will be playing the Quiz Whiz. So if you do want to come on and play, all you have to do is text play plus your name to 086 60 25000 and we could be giving you a call very shortly. Here's the Cars and Breathless.

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1: Now it's time for the first game of the Quiz Whiz today. And on the line, hoping for their place on the leaderboard, we have Trevor. Hello, Trevor.
2: Hello, Trevor.
3: How are you doing, folks?
2: How are you doing?
3: All good, man.
2: So, Trevor, let's say you won the money this week. What would you spend it on? Have you got any plans for it?
3: Quite for a nice meal.
2: Sounds good to me. So, the time
3: nice
2: for you to beat...
3: steak.
2: You get a nice big one for that. You're going to get... you need to beat 21.8 seconds, so it's very beatable. So, we'll kick it off now. I'm going to say A, and as soon as you want me to stop, you just say stop the car, and I will stop. Whatever letter I land on, that's going to be your letter. Okay, Trev?
3: Yeah.
2: Okay,
3: no
2: here
3: problem.
2: We go. A.
3: Stop the car.
2: J.
1: J.
2: J is your letter.
1: J for jump.
2: Yep.
3: Yeah.
2: Very good on you.
1: Just in case.
2: Okay, Trevor, so J is your letter. As soon as Anya asks you the first category, I will start the clock, okay?
3: Yep. No
2: okay.
3: worries.
2: Here we go. Anya, you ready?
1: Yes.
2: 3, 2, 1, go.
1: Color.
3: Yasmin.
1: Celebrity.
3: Jack. Justin Bieber.
1: Country.
3: Jamaica.
1: Movie.
3: Jump.
1: Household item.
3: Joke.
2: Stop.
1: Just in time.
2: Okay. Unfortunately, Trevor, you hit the 30-second mark. Well, you did get 5 correct answers. But it's not going to get you on top of the leaderboard this time. So you will have to try again in the next few weeks.
1: Don't give up hope yet.
2: Trevor, well done. Thanks for coming on playing.
3: Thanks very much.
1: All the best, Trevor.
2: Buddy. Bye, bye-bye.
3: Cheers. Bye-bye.
1: So unfortunately, it just didn't go Trevor's way. He did get 5, but
2: Jay was a tough one, though.
1: Jay was tough, especially with colour.
2: Yeah.
1: Jasmine was a good answer.
2: Yeah, it was. Yeah, he did good. Unfortunately, he didn't get it in the quick time. So, yes, it's still all to play for. So if you want to play later on, we will be playing again after 5.
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1: I don't know why that brings back memories, that song, to me. I don't know what it is or where I was, or but it just feels a good song to feel good about.
0: I think his voice in general brings back memories of COVID lockdown. Remember song Blinding Lights?
1: Oh yeah, could be.
2: Could be.
0: Before I get into a story about The Weeknd, we have a wee update here about the accident down on the Optum roundabout. There is now no left turn coming down from the mountaintop towards Kiltoy, so that is causing huge tailbacks all the way up here to the mountaintop. And traffic coming up from Kiltoy is now down to one lane, so that is causing massive delays if you're coming from the Kiltoy roundabout towards Optum. So again, just avoid the area or expect delays if you're travelling.
1: Yeah, I'm trying to get all that in my head. So coming down towards Letterkenny, it's all backed up.
0: If you're coming from here, you can't go left.
1: But coming up to Mountaintop is good.
0: It's down to one lane, so there's major delays.
1: Okay. Thank you for me?
0: Yeah,
1: thanks for...
0: He doesn't even have to go onto the road.
1: No, I'm just trying to make sense of it. Sorry, thanks.
0: But anyways, we did play The Weeknd, Can't Feel My Face there. And he is set to play two nights in Croke Park this weekend.
1: Oh, very good.
0: The Weeknd, this weekend. But there's still thousands of tickets unsold.
1: You just look so happy with yourself. Go on.
0: There's thousands of tickets unsold for the gigs on Ticketmaster. Like, thousands. You could get any part of the stadium. You could get a ticket.
1: I didn't even know they were playing there, so...
0: Yeah, he's playing there this weekend, Saturday and Sunday, but yeah.
1: Well, maybe the advertising wasn't good.
0: Tickets haven't done very well for him.
1: Promoters were bad.
0: There's actually resale tickets going, so they originally retailed from 68.40 euros to 150 euro, give or take, depending on standing, what part of the place you were sitting. And they're now going for resale for about 40 euro. So you could get a very cheap gig if you were looking to see The Weeknd.
1: Yeah, get on.
0: Yeah.
1: Good gig to go to too. It would be a good gig.
0: I don't know.
1: No, it would.
0: It would be for 40 euro.
1: Who's supporting him, do you know?
0: Oh, I don't know that now.
1: It'd be a good gig, 40 quid.
0: So head on over to Ticketmaster if you want to go and see this weekend, The Weeknd.
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0: The House Martins and Happy Hour.
1: I love that. I love the House Martins.
0: Same.
1: Mm. So, do you like... Okay, stupid question. Do you like? Are you a foodie? Do you like food?
0: Oh, I love
1: food. Everybody likes food, but...
0: I'm really into my food.
1: Yeah, so I've got some food facts here. Now, tell me what you think of this.
0: Okay.
1: I have a feeling that I probably... I don't know. You tell me. Okay, so McDonald's in Australia sell candles that smell like fries, McDonald's fries.
0: Nah.
1: And also candles that smell like McFlurries. Would you buy one?
0: I would get the McFlurry one because that would be a sweet kind of scent. But who wants your house smelling of a deep fat fryer?
1: I love the smell of fries when I walk into McDonald's.
0: No.
1: It doesn't smell like a deep fat fryer. There's actually a smell of fries. Like, I don't know what my house smells like that, but it is. It makes me hungry. I don't know.
0: I don't...
1: I like it.
0: I couldn't pin... All I imagine is just oil. Like, that's whether what I would smell of.
1: If I'd buy a candle that smells like that, I don't know, but I do like the smell.
0: The McFlurry one, I would get that, though.
1: I don't even know what a McFlurry smells
0: like.
1: Like,
0: you know how you can get, like, cupcake-scented candles and stuff?
1: Yeah. Also, in the Netherlands, they are selling ice cream with paracetamol to cure your headache. That's a weird one, isn't it?
0: That is a weird one, because sometimes your ice cream can cause a headache. The old brain freeze.
1: Okay. Well, there you go. We've got a... Interesting. Bit of paracetamol there to stop that happening, aren't you?
0: Do you know what? It would be great for younger, because when I was younger, I used to really struggle to swallow any tablets. I don't know if I had to take a paracetamol. It was a real task for me to try and swallow it with water.
1: That would be a good idea for kids, yeah.
0: Yeah, great way for kids to be able to take paracetamol. Maybe that's what it's for.
1: The next one is for all you females. Eating just one banana can reduce period pain due to its high magnesium content.
0: Struggle to believe that, but
1: I don't know, but
0: it's worth a try.
1: It's these are food facts, and my last one is many nutrients. Yeah, is it? Can't say it.
0: Say it again.
1: Studies say that a pizza is healthier for you

0: for breakfast than most cereals.
1: Pizza for breakfast is lovely, in fairness.
0: You've done, have you?
1: Yeah.
0: I've never done that.
1: You know, if there was leftover pizza?
0: No.
1: From like a, no.
0: But it just goes to show you how bad cereals are these days.
1: They're full of sugar.
0: Yeah. So keep that in mind when you're giving them breakfast to the kids. Give
1: Stick
0: them pizza.
1: To the Weetabix.
0: Give them pizza instead.
1: Cheese or?
0: Yeah. Any pizza.
1: Whatever goes. Coming up in about 45 minutes, we will be playing the Quiz Whiz. So if you do want to come on and try and beat the score of 21.8 seconds, all you have to do is text play plus your name to 086 60 25,000. But for now, here's Mary J. Blige.

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7: So tonight's weather, clear spells and further scattered showers overnight, possibly heavy at times. Lowest temperatures of 10 to 13 degrees with light to moderate west to northwest winds, occasionally increasing fresh and gusty along the western coasts.
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7: Oh, Highland Radio. What was that? Haven't heard that one.
8: That was me.
7: So I've got a couple of stuff here that is just random. Absolute randomness.
8: We love random.
7: Danny's randomness, right?
8: Dano's
7: so
8: randoms.
7: I'm going to ask you some questions, see if you know the answers. All right?
8: Okay.
7: So, you know the broken white lines in the middle of the road?
8: Yes.
7: Of how long do you think them lines actually are in feet?
8: The white lines?
7: On most roads, they're all...
8: The broken ones?
7: Yeah. Just the lines in the middle of the road.
8: 2 foot?
7: They are 10 feet long on most roads.
8: What?
7: Yeah. You'd never think it, would you?
8: Here in Ireland?
7: You need to slow down, Anya. You need to slow down.
8: That's not...
7: They don't look... They're not dots.
8: Perspective.
7: They're not dots.
8: It's perspective.
7: Actor Tom Hanks is related to Abraham Lincoln.
8: Oh.
7: Through his... Lincoln's mother, apparently, Nancy Hanks.
8: On the mammy's side?
7: On the mammy's side, yeah. Here's one for you. Actually, I might ask people at home as well. Danny DeVito. Do you know the actor Danny DeVito?
8: Yeah.
7: Good.
8: He's in One Direction
7: so,
8: music video.
7: Before he... Oh my God, that's how you know Danny DeVito. Right, okay. Well, at least
8: he's
7: you
8: director,
7: know...
8: He's a director, isn't he?
7: He's an actor.
8: Yeah, actor
7: he's
8: and director.
7: Director now, yeah. But actor. But before he started acting, he had a job before he started acting. Can you guess what his job was? Now, without Googling, if you can have a little guess, it'll be a hard one to guess, but... Because it is very, very random. Get in touch on 086 60 25000. Don't Google it. Just have a guess. But I've loads of more. I can do more, but we can
8: save
7: later on.
8: Saves them for later.
7: Yeah. Cool.
8: Keep us guessing. So yes, get the texts in about his previous job.
7: Yeah, before he was an actor, what did Danny DeVito do?
8: Be interesting. Mm.

0: Ramble the Swell. Now, we asked you a question. I asked you a question. Danny DeVito worked as what before he became an actor? And you've all been getting in touch. Painter came in. I don't think Danny was a painter. Danny's 4 foot ten, I think. And he'd sort of have to carry...
1: Good use for stepladders there.
0: Yeah, he's, like, for everything. Painting your pillars. So, no, he wasn't a painter. But, we did get ones in and got it right. Danny was a beautician and a hairdresser.
1: A beautician and a hairdresser?
0: Yeah, before he was an actor. But with a twist, he was a beautician and hairdresser for...
1: Philip.
0: For people that were deceased.
1: Oh.
0: So we used to do them up before the funerals.
1: So he was a...
0: He worked in a morgue.
1: He was a... What are they called?
0: I don't know. A hairdresser and a beautician is what I call it.
1: Okay. But, yeah.
0: We go with that.
1: He was
0: that
1: an undertaker.
0: Right? Well, no. He was a hairdresser.
1: Okay. Anyways, he was a beautician.
0: Yeah,
1: but, yeah. Moral of the story.
0: So that was the answer to that one. What?
1: We are now heading towards
0: the
1: 5 o'clock
0: okay,
1: news.
0: Okay, we are. Sorry, I knew there was something coming up.
1: Sorry, we do need to cut your facts there, but we will get them after five.
0: I knew there was something coming. You're looking at me going, come on, come on. So we are going to the news, but we will be back after news to play another game of the Quiz Whiz. It's still all to play for. Top of the leaderboard is only 21.8 seconds, so it's very beatable. If you want to get involved, you got to text your name plus play to 086 60 25,000 and we could be contacting you very soon.
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5: 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It's game number 34. 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
10: Thanks, Anya. Good evening. Gardaí say no injuries have been reported following a road traffic incident in Letterkenny. They received a report of the incident on the N56 Kilmacrenan Road this afternoon. There were no injuries reported at this time. Gardaí say no further details are available. And Commission Planala has confirmed a decision on the appeal against a new filling station close to the site of the Creasa explosion has been delayed. Earlier this year, an appeal was lodged with the Planning Appeals Board against the application for permission to demolish an existing dwelling and construct a new building incorporating a shop, post office and off-licence, along with a fuel forecourt. A decision had been due this week, but the Commission has confirmed that cannot happen, as it is necessary to issue a notice under Section 137 of the Planning and Development Act, and Commission Planala now hopes to issue a determination before the 9th of November. Crews are working to restore water supply to Bundoran following a major burst on a trunk main. The burst is significant and is expected to be fixed at around 11 o'clock this evening. Ishgarran say they acknowledge that a water outage is a major inconvenience and thank the local community for being patient while they work to restore the issue. A campaign is growing in Burt for traffic calming measures and a review of the speed limit after a two-car collision close to the local GAA club yesterday, which left two men seriously injured. Both drivers, a 19-year-old man and a man in his 20s, were taken to Letterkenny University Hospital. The road was closed for several hours last night after the collision at 5:30, and Gardaí are appealing for information and dashcam footage. And finally, Donegal Domestic Violence Services welcomed Junior Justice Minister Catherine Arda to its services in Letterkenny yesterday. During the visit, the charity outlined the organisation's specialist supports, including its 24-hour crisis service, outreach support, emergency accommodation, court accompaniment, legal and housing support, and programmes supporting women and children on their journey from crisis towards recovery, self-reliance, safety and independent living. That's all from the newsroom for now. We will be back with the main evening news, sport and obituary notices at 5:30.
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1: Yes, it's time for the second game of the Quiz Whiz today. And on the line, we have Matthew. Hello, Matthew.
2: Hello, Matthew.
3: Hello, how are you?
2: How are you?
3: I'm all good, yep.
2: You sound like you're in great form, Matthew. Brilliant.
3: Thank you.
2: So come here. Do you know how to play the game?
3: I do know, yeah.
2: And how do you do when you're listening? Do you do good?
3: I'm doing well enough, yeah. So.
2: All right, good. Happy days.
1: You've been practicing then.
2: Right, yeah. Well, you know what I'm going to do? I'm going to start by saying A, as soon as you want, you say stop the car, and whatever letter I land on that is going to be your letter, okay, Matthew?
3: That's perfect.
2: Are you ready? Matthew, what age are you?
3: Yep. I'm 12.
2: 12. School's coming. Are you excited?
3: Yeah, there I am.
2: Are you going into secondary school or are you in sixth?
3: I'm going into secondary school here.
2: Are you nervous? Are you excited? How are you feeling about it?
3: I'm a bit excited, yeah.
2: Yeah, it is exciting. You're going to have a great time. You're going to love it. Right, yeah, are you ready? Here we go. I'm going to start by saying A and you just tell me to stop whenever you want, okay?
3: Okay, okay.
2: A.
3: Stop.
2: L.
1: L.
2: L. So L is your letter. So I will start the timer now, Matthew, as soon as Anya asks you the first category, okay? Have you got any help there with you today?
3: A bit of help here.
2: All right, brilliant. That's great. Now remember, it has to be you to say the answer, okay? Did you hear me?
1: Okay.
2: You right?
3: Yep.
2: Okay.
3: Yep.
2: Sorry. Here we go. Anya, you ready?
1: Yep.
2: Okay. 3, 2... One, go.
1: Singer or band?
3: Lionel Richie.
1: City?
3: London.
1: TV show?
3: Last of Someone.
1: Occupation?
3: Lawyer.
1: Car?
3: Lexus.
2: Oh, Matthew.
1: That was speedy.
2: It was fast, Matthew. And you have gone to the top of the leaderboard. Well done. With 20.67 seconds.
1: Well done.
2: Well done, Matthew. Who's that was helping? Was that your dad?
3: My dad and my mum, yeah.
2: Yeah, they did great. I could hear them saying it. Lionel Richie was good. It was brilliant.
1: Yeah. So I couldn't think of one myself.
2: I know, I was struggling. So well done. Yeah, you're top of the leaderboard. So hopefully now you'll be able to stay there till Friday, Matthew. And if you are, we will be in touch with you, okay?
3: Perfect. Thank you very
1: much. All right. Well done, Matthew.
2: Well done, buddy. All the best.
3: Thank you very much.
2: Bye. Bye-bye.
1: Thanks, Matthew. Well done to Matthew.
2: A new leader on the leaderboard. So that is a time of 20.67 seconds. So he just beat it by...
1: 1.2.
2: Yeah. Very, very tight.
1: Very tight. But it is still all to play for between now and Friday when we will be crowning someone this week's Quiz Whiz. So make sure you're tuned in tomorrow if you want to give it a wee go.
0: The Quiz Whiz on the home stretch. 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
1: I like Oasis.
0: Well, you're going to love what's coming.
1: What's coming?
0: Their movie documentary type thing. The trailer was released for it there yesterday.
1: Was this for their latest comeback tour? And
0: yeah. So
1: oh, that'll be amazing. I'd love to see
0: it's
1: that.
0: It's called Oasis, Don't Look Back in Anger. And it follows Liam and his brother Noel as they undertake the live 2025 tour, which they kicked off in Cardiff just last year there.
1: I would love them to see the first time the two of them met each other again. Because they didn't speak for years, so I'd love to see that.
0: Well, there's some interesting clips. I'm going to play it for you now in a wee while, but there's some interesting clips within the trailer, which was released by Disney Plus, where the brothers are actually speaking about the feud, and there's like news reports about it. And but I'll play it here for you now. Now, you're going off audio here, but you get the gist.
2: Okay. Oasis. Oasis, the world's biggest rock band.
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7: Liam started to see himself as a bit of a mad genius, but he's not quite grasped the genius bit yet.
8: He wants to be the man in charge. He wants to be the main man who's doing it.
9: The way it finished, unacceptable.
0: So there you go.
1: Hey, I can't wait to see it.
0: The way it finished, unacceptable.
1: That looks good.
0: So the world premiere of that is going to be next month at the 83rd Venice International Festival.
1: Brilliant.
0: And then
1: forward
0: as
1: to
0: far
1: that.
0: As I know, it's going to be released on Disney Plus.
1: Can't wait. Looking
0: great
1: forward to it.
0: Great thing to see if you miss the live shows.
1: Yeah, I wouldn't have been there. I like Oasis, but I wouldn't have been one of them people on Ticketmaster waiting up all night to buy tickets.
0: To get them.
1: Yeah. And I didn't really have any interest to go and see them live.
0: You just enjoy their music.
1: I like the music, yeah.
0: That's fair enough.
1: Yeah.
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0: Yes, welcome back to the Home Stretch.
1: Now, I have some good news stories. Would you like to hear some good news stories?
0: I'd love to hear some good news.
1: Well, they're all right, but they are good news. You know, they are. They're, yeah. Anyway, so my first one is Michael Jordan. You know Michael Jordan?
0: Yes.
1: Basketball player.
0: Basketball.
1: Yeah. He opened up another free medical clinic for uninsured people, expanding access to healthcare, which is massive because if you don't have healthcare in America,
0: it's impossible.
1: Yeah, you're in trouble. I found out that the hard way. My brother's friend needed an ambulance when we were in America, and we had to pay $5,000 just for the ambulance. It's expensive out there, yeah.
0: Wow.
1: So that's great for Michael Jordan. Fair play to him.
0: Well done.
1: The UK have launched robotic fish that is designed to eat plastic in the ocean.
0: Ah, very smart.
1: I looked up a bit more about it and because I wanted to find out how they charge and all that type of stuff. And they randomly put charging stations all around the ocean that the fish can follow to and recharge.
0: And that's mad.
1: They collect all the data and all that. Mm. Yeah, it's very good. And my last one is wolves have naturally returned to Germany after being extinct there for a century. So, well, it's a good thing for Germany, but for the person that discovered it in their back garden, I'm sure they weren't too happy.
0: Found them.
1: Yeah, so that's my good news stories for today.
0: There you go. Happy, happy, happy.
1: Yeah.

0: Stardust and Music Sounds Better With You. And that is where we have to leave it for today.
1: It's good to be back. It was great to be back.
0: Good to have you back.
1: It feels like it was away ages, but it is good to be back. And we will be back with you again tomorrow from 3:30 to 5:30 for more chats, more music, and also giving somebody else the opportunity to come in top on that leaderboard for the Quiz Whiz, being the chance to
0: all
1: win that.
0: Still to play for.
1: Yeah. The 250.
0: As we like to say. So enjoy the rest of your evening, whatever you get up to, and we will chat to you tomorrow.
1: All the best, guys.

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8: Good evening, it's Katie Gillen with the news at 5:30. Coming up in this bulletin, Gardaí say no injuries have been reported following a road traffic incident in Letterkenny. And Commission Planala has confirmed a decision on the appeal against a new filling station close to the site of the Creasa explosion has been delayed. A campaign is growing in Burt for traffic calming measures and a review of the speed limit after a two-car collision close to the local GAA club yesterday, which left two men seriously injured. And a member of the 100% Redress Party has spoken about the difficulty of moving his parents out of their defective concrete-affected home. These stories and full plus more to follow. Mark Gallagher will have the latest sports news at around 5:45. But first, Gardaí say no injuries have been reported following a road traffic incident in Letterkenny. They received a report of the incident on the N56 Kilmacrenan Road this afternoon. There were no injuries reported at the time. Gardaí say no further details are available at this time. Police are currently at the scene of a fire in Derry. They are assisting the Northern Ireland Fire and Rescue Service in the Bloomfield Park area. Members of the public are advised to please avoid the area at this time. And Commission Planala has confirmed a decision on the appeal against a new filling station close to the site of the Creasa explosion has been delayed. Earlier this year, an appeal was lodged with the Planning Appeals Board against the application for permission to demolish an existing dwelling and construct a new building incorporating a shop, post office and off-licence, along with a fuel forecourt. A decision had been due this week, but the Commission has confirmed that cannot happen because it is necessary to issue a notice under Section 137 of the Planning and Development Act, and Commission Planala now hopes to issue a determination before the 9th of November. A campaign is growing in Burt for traffic calming measures and a review of the speed limit after a two-car collision close to the local GAA club yesterday, which left two men seriously injured. Both drivers, a 19-year-old man and a man in his 20s, were taken to Letterkenny University Hospital for treatment. The road was closed for several hours last night after the collision, which occurred at 5:30, and Gardaí are appealing for witnesses and dashcam footage. On today's Greg Hughes show, local resident Mark said changes are necessary.
9: I actually love just on that stretch of road there myself. For people who's not familiar, it's just right at the GA Club in Burt there. There's a few islands in the centre of the road, but you see, the problem is, Greg, it's still a 100-kilometre road in a built-up area with busy junctions, and then you've got a lot of businesses on the road. The GA Club, I suppose, is very busy as well. The islands, Greg, seems to be causing more of a problem than they're benefiting because of the speed of the road. There's another problem with one of the islands

0: since the islands went in, Greg, I think it's actually got worse. There's actually been more accidents since the islands was installed years ago. Like, I think what we need to do now, Greg, maybe a lot of us residents, maybe need to get together and try and put a wee bit of pressure on the councillors for it. If we start somewhere and put a bit of pressure on them, and maybe it'll lead to something. Right.
1: A member of the 100% Redress party has spoken about the difficulty of moving his parents out of their defective concrete-affected home. In a video posted on social media, Councillor Ali Farron says he and other family members were moving their parents out of their home on the eve of his mother's 85th birthday. He says the situation is worsened by the fact that his mother has dementia, and both she and his father have been eaten up by the fact that they're leaving the home they built after a lifetime working together in their pub. On today's Greg Hughes Show, he said these are the stories that those in Dublin need to hear and understand.
2: They retired in 2007 to a nice house that they built, and it's home for us now because, you know, we're always there, coming and going. They always noticed that they're starting to crack, they've done corners and things like that. And it's been eating at both of them. Even before my mother was diagnosed with dementia, it's been eating them internally that they built this house. And that's the reason we got on the scheme. We got the blocks tested at the same time as I got my house tested. While their house was built 5 years after mine, their house was in far worse shape than my house. The ball started rolling, and we're at the stage now that we had to move them out. And on Sunday, all the nieces and nephews, anybody that could lift something was there carrying, and we moved them out last Sunday. And while I was doing it, I was kind of thinking, what do I say about this, and how do I tell and deliver this story? There was people crying, and, you know, we were moving things that was sentimental, and we were formed to be a voice for defective blocks. And I thought to myself, I was standing about, like, sometimes people like me were expected to be able to say something, and it wasn't me from a point of view. I was just finding it difficult to deal with. But my way of dealing with things is telling about it and talking about it. So I went down to the gate and I done that video. The people that listen to your show, most of them, they know about defective blocks. They're tired listening about defective blocks. But the people we need to get to is maybe the people in Dublin, the people in offices that don't know enough about it.
1: Crews are working to restore water supply to Bundoran following a major burst on a trunk main. The burst is significant and is expected to be fixed at around 11 o'clock this evening. Ishgairn say they acknowledge that a water outage is a major inconvenience and thank the local community for being patient while they work to restore the issue. There are calls for Commissioner Naman to take a stricter stance on social media platforms posting illegal content. TikTok has been invited to appear before the Media Committee in September as concerns are raised over videos which glorify illegal activity. Committee Chair Alan Kelly says they need to know how quickly TikTok can remove such content in the aftermath of Sunday's fatal collision on the M9. TikTok says it's removed much of these videos. But Media Committee member Sinn Féin TD Joanna Byrne says the social media company could do better.
3: Anything that goes on the internet can blow up into anything in an instant, and we all know that. And I think it's crucially important that Commissioner Naman stand up, and indeed I know they have contacted TikTok looking for a detailed explanation, but they have a crucial role in overseeing how we move on for this and ensure that people can practice online.
1: A Donegal doctor who was honoured at the weekend for his work with the emergency medical response charity Critical is urging all drivers to pick and reread the rules of the road. Dr. Jerry Lane and his colleague Dr. Jack Collins were joint winners of the Blue Light Unsung Hero Award, having responded to more than 100 emergencies during the first 6 months of this year alone. Dr. Lane is a retired emergency medicine consultant and previously ran the emergency department at Letterkenny University Hospital. On this morning's Greg Q Show, he said the reality is when it comes to road collisions, the vast majority are caused by human behaviour.
4: It is a matter of record and research that the primary driver towards most collisions, more than 90% of them, is actually human behaviour. And that could be a source of despair for all of us, I'm afraid. But you know something? It is also a source of hope, because human behaviour costs no money to change, because it's something that we can do inside our own selves. We can become more ethical drivers, and each one of us could be 10% better than we are.

0: today, each one of us could be 10% better, and it wouldn't cost us a huge amount of time, energy, or money. Let's have a little think about a simple thing that we could do. Simple thing that we could do is we often read the rules of the road just before we do our driving test, and then we put it away and we don't go back to it. And with the passage of time, we kind of forget what the rules are with regard to certain things, roundabouts, junctions, that kind of stuff. We forget. And that's normal human behavior. If each one of us could just have a look at this, remind ourselves of the finer points, each one of us could be 10% better cheaply tomorrow. Now, that will make us a lot safer. It'll make our passengers a lot safer and make the people around us a lot safer. I do accept that it's a pretty boring read, but that being said, it could be a life-saving read. It could be something that would save your life as a driver, save the people inside your car, or could save a pedestrian or cyclist around you.
1: Gardaí are appealing for information in relation to the death of a man in County Cavan over the weekend. They've launched an investigation after discovering his body at a house outside Ballyjames Duff. Jessica Woodlock is there.
2: The body of the man in his 60s was discovered in his home in Kilmore Estate, just outside of the town of Ballyjames Duff, on Saturday. Gardaí were called to the house and spent more than 48 hours examining the scene. Garda cordons were removed from the property yesterday, and Gardaí say they're not releasing the details of their forensic examination for operational reasons. It's understood Gardaí searched the property and around the house in the hours after the man's death, but they have not yet said what their line of investigation is. They're asking anyone who was in or around Kilmore Estate between 6 o'clock on Saturday evening and midnight to contact the Garda Confidential Line or Ballyborough Garda Station. Jessica Woodlock at Ballyjames Duff in County Cavan.
1: The independent external reviewer into the killing of 51 cattle in 5 Mile Town, County Tyrone, has established a dedicated mailbox to receive relevant, verifiable information from members of the public and external parties. The North's Department of Agriculture, Environment and Rural Affairs says the findings of the review will be completed as soon as possible. Katie Gallagher has more.
3: Dr. Martin Blake, who is leading the review, is inviting anyone with information relevant to the planning, decision-making or implementation of the operation carried out in 5 Mile Town on the 29th and 30th of June 2026 to submit it for consideration. The operation was undertaken to comply with a deprivation order relating to a herd keeper who had been disqualified from keeping farmed animals. Dr. Blake says information submitted should be verifiable and relevant to the scope of the independent review. Assurance are being offered that any information or personal data provided will be handled in accordance with applicable data protection requirements and used only for the purposes of supporting the review. The review will assess whether the operation was conducted in accordance with the relevant legal framework, departmental procedures and accepted standards of public administration and seek to identify lessons that can be learned.
1: The time is 42 minutes past five. We will be back after this short break.
4: Pádraic McGinty here from Apex Hearing in Letterkenny. With 30 years experience, there's not many hearing issues I haven't come across. I've also seen advances in digital hearing aids, getting results that we could only dream about 30 years ago. So if you're having any hearing difficulties, call in for a hearing test or earwax removal to Apex Hearing on the Neil T. Blaney Road, Letterkenny. Phone 912-0822 for an appointment, or for more information, see apexhearing.ie.
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10: Thanks, Katie. Good evening. We'll start with soccer. Cameron Carter-Vickers says everyone at Celtic is determined to get back into the Champions League. They host Austrian side Lask in their playoff first leg tonight. The Scottish title holders missed out of the stage last season, but the US international is confident history will not repeat itself.
11: It's a competition we want to be in year in, year out. It's obviously the best club competition in the world, so it's good to get in it and kind of compete against the best teams, best players in the world.
10: Kick-off this evening at Parkhead is at 8 o'clock. In transfer news, it's being reported in Spain that La Liga club Real Betis have agreed to deal to sign Troy Parrott. AZ Alkmaar and Betis have agreed terms on a 5-year contract for the Irish international. A deal looks to be in place for a fee of around €20 million. Well, Manchester United have reportedly submitted a £65 million bid for Brighton midfielder Carlos Baliba. The departure of Casemiro and Manuel Ugarte's long-term injury leaves head coach Michael Carrick seeking midfield options heading into the new season. Brighton have set a valuation of more than £100 million for the Cameroonian international. Arsenal have moved a step closer to signing England defender Ezra Konsa from Aston Villa. A £51 million deal has been agreed between the two Premier League clubs. Arsenal will now need to agree personal terms before a medical takes place. Villa themselves have signed two players today, goalkeeper Zion Suzuki and left-back Matteo Ruggeri. Japanese shot-stopper Suzuki comes in from Parma for around €35 million to put Emi Martinez's future into further doubt, and Ruggeri joins from Atletico Madrid for just over €24 million. Frank Lampard takes underdogs Coventry City to champions Arsenal for the Premier League opener on Friday night, with few giving his team much hope. The former England midfielder led Coventry to promotion, and they're set for their first taste of top-flight football in 25 years. Lampard was asked if the plan at the Emirates is simply to keep the score down.
12: I want to go in with a more positive mindset than that. I get what you're saying. You know, if you ask a lot of people out there, they will expect one result here, and that's fine. You know, you can use the underdog element of it for your own motivation. It's no problem. I understand why you say it, because Arsenal are a great team.
10: England's chief refereeing officer Howard Webb says the integrity of the game is under threat. That follows US President Donald Trump's intervention during the World Cup, which appeared to lead the overturning of a suspension for American striker Fulleran Balogun. 2010 World Cup final referee Webb says world governing body FIFA must be transparent.
13: We live in a world where conspiracy theories are abounding based on nothing, no fact, no evidence. And of course, when something like that happened and there's some external pressure applied, it's not helpful because it creates a space for those conversations to happen.
10: In horse racing, Dylan Brown McMoneagle rode a winner at York earlier today. The Letterkenny jockey was on board Small Fry for JP O'Brien in the 4:10 outing. That horse went to post at 2-1. In boxing, Kelly Harrington is intent on qualifying for the LA Games in 2028. The two-time Olympic champion will be 38 by the time the next Games come around. The qualification process for LA gets underway at next year's World Boxing Championships, but Harrington admits her first aim will be to win here in Ireland.
14: I will probably try and give it a go to qualify. I never look at medals or anything like that. It's trying to get there is a very, very hard process. But they'll start in April of next year. And like I said, it's very hard. And plus, you have to get out of Ireland. So you have to win your Irish championships, you know, and you never overlook them either.
10: In motorsport, Red Bull's Isaac Hadjar will miss the upcoming Dutch Grand Prix with a wrist injury. The Frenchman is ruled out by a problem picked up in routine training. Liam Lawson will step up from Racing Bulls to take his place, with Yuki Tsunoda returning to F1 to step into Lawson's seat at Zandvoort this weekend. In tennis, Nick Kyrgios could be facing a 4-year ban. The Australian tennis player tested positive for cocaine at the Mallorca Open last June. The former Wimbledon finalist has been banned from tournaments since the 4th of August, pending the outcome of a tribunal. In a social media post, Kyrgios made an apology to his family and the kids that follow his tennis career. Finally, for this evening in rugby, former Leinster and Australia head coach Michael Cheka will return to the Waratahs for the upcoming Super Rugby season. The 59-year-old is back in the hot seat at the Australian franchise, having guided them to their only Super Rugby title back in 2014. He was most recently in charge of English outfit Leicester Tigers. That's all your sport for this evening. Your next sporting update here on Highland will be during the 8 o'clock news tomorrow morning. Katie.
1: Thanks, Mark. HICWA has published reports following inspections at 6 centres for people with disabilities in Donegal. One non-compliance in the area of independent assessment and personal planning was recorded at Same Review, while one non-compliance in the area of risk management was noted at Riverview Lodge. In both cases, responses from management are attached, outlining how the issues are addressed. No non-compliances were recorded at Ardclogher, Crookneculla, Railway View and Clohan. More details and links to all 6 reports are available on our website, highlandradio.com. Ulster Unionist MLA Mike Nesbitt has resigned as Northern Ireland Health Minister. This follows a row with UUP leader John Burrows over the potential withdrawal of emergency surgery at County Derry Hospital. Jane McNamara has more.
15: The Causeway Hospital in Coleraine could lose its emergency general surgery services as part of a Northern Trust proposal. The Belfast Telegraph reports a specialist unit which offers mental health services is also facing potential closure. The proposal was put to Mike Nesbitt for approval, sparking a row with his party leader John Burrows, who made a public statement opposing the closure. The BBC is quoting one senior health service source as saying that intervention was a hell of a slap in the face for Mike Nesbitt. Earlier this year, Mr. Nesbitt had told a Stormont Health Committee meeting that he would walk away if he felt his party was trying to influence how he carried out his role.
1: The vast majority of cervical check samples are processed outside the country. New HSE figures show over 75% are done abroad, while 23% are assessed here. In the wake of the cervical check scandal, a dedicated Ireland-Irish lab opened at the Coombe Hospital in Dublin in 2022. Solicitor Kian O'Carroll, who represented the late Vicky Phelan in her landmark cervical check case, says the numbers are an improvement.
16: At the time of Vicky Phelan's case in 2018, 45% of screening was being performed outside Ireland. As the scandal progressed, one of the major laboratories in Ireland withdrew, and we then had 90% being performed in America. Then it went to 100%, and then the state started clawing back screening for Ireland. And Vicky Phelan's own words on this were to bring screening home.
1: And now for the weather. This evening we'll have a mixture of sunny spells and further scattered showers, some heavy and possibly thundery at times. There will be clear spells and further scattered showers overnight, possibly heavy at times, with low temperatures of 10 to 13 degrees. To conclude this evening's bulletin, Gardaí say no injuries have been reported following a road traffic incident in Letterkenny. They received a report of the incident on the N56 Kilmacrennan Road this afternoon. There were no injuries reported at the time. Gardaí say no further details are available. And Commission Planala has confirmed a decision on the appeal against a new filling station close to the site of the Creasa explosion has been delayed. Earlier this year, an appeal was lodged with the Planning Appeals Board against the application for permission to demolish an existing dwelling and construct a new building incorporating a shop, post office and off-licence, along with a fuel forecourt. A decision had been due this week, but the Commission has confirmed that cannot happen because it is necessary to issue a notice under Section 137 of the Planning and Development Act. A campaign is growing in Burt for traffic calming measures and a review of the speed limit after a two-car collision close to the local GAA club yesterday, which left two men seriously injured. Both drivers, a 19-year-old man and a man in his 20s, were taken to Letterkenny University Hospital for treatment. The road was closed for several hours last night after the collision, which took place at 5:30, and Gardaí are appealing for witnesses and dashcam footage. And a member of the 100% Redress Party has spoken about the difficulty of moving his parents out of their defective concrete-affected home. In a video posted on social media, Councillor Ali Farron says he and other family members were moving their parents out of their home on the eve of his mother's 85th birthday. He says the situation is worsened by the fact that his mother has dementia, and both she and his father have been eaten up by the fact that they're leaving the home they built after a lifetime of working together in their pub. That's all from the newsroom for now. We will be back with another update at 7 o'clock. The obituary notices for this Wednesday evening, August 19th. The death has occurred of Rosaline Craig, Naoimh McGahern, Bailet in Chiland, and formerly of Coot Hall, County Roscommon, and Ballinamore, County Leitrim. Rosaline's remains will be reposing at Murphy's Funeral Home, Tubin Burnfoot, on Friday afternoon from 3 o'clock until 6 o'clock. Wake is for family, friends and neighbours only. Removal on Saturday morning at 10:15, travelling by her late home at Bailet to Our Lady of Lourdes Church in Chiland for Requiem Mass at 11 o'clock, followed by interment in the adjoining graveyard. Requiem Mass can be viewed on the parish YouTube channel. Family flowers only please, donations in lieu if desired to the Donegal Hospice, care of any family member or Sean Murphy, funeral director. The death has occurred of David Gill, Cush Dura, Gorey Wexford and Anna Clonmany. His remains will arrive at his brother Lawrence and Colette's home, Anna Clonmany, at approximately 2 o'clock tomorrow afternoon. Funeral from there on Friday morning at 9:40, going to St Mary's Church Clonmany for Requiem Mass at 10 o'clock, followed by private cremation. The funeral mass can be viewed live on churchservices.tv. The death has occurred of Veronica Vonnie Gallagher, Niamh O'Keefe, Drumini Letterkenny. Vonnie's remains will repose at her late residence today until the rosary at 9 o'clock, and again tomorrow from 12 noon until the rosary at 9 o'clock. Funeral from there on Friday morning at 10:30, going to the Church of the Irish Martyrs, Ballyrain, Letterkenny, for 11 o'clock Requiem Mass, which can be viewed on the parish YouTube channel. Interment afterwards in New Leck Cemetery, Letterkenny. Family time please on the morning of the funeral. And the death has occurred of William Thomas, Tom Carlin, Swords, County Dublin, and formerly of Dungorman, Castle Finn, County Donegal. Reposing at his home in Dublin today until 7 o'clock. Removal tomorrow morning, St Cronan's Church, Brackenstown, arriving for 10 o'clock. Mass followed by funeral to St Mary's Cemetery, Castle Finn, County Donegal, with burial at 3 o'clock. The funeral mass can be viewed on mcn.live. 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For family information and more details regarding wakes and funerals, please go to highlandradio.com.
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we go, Zoe. Sunshine on a rainy day. It's been one of those days, hasn't it? Yes. More rain than sun, mind you. Okay, this evening, a mixture of sunny spells and further scattered showers. Some heavy and possibly thundery at times. There will be clear spells, though, tonight. Further scattered showers. Temperatures 10 to 13 degrees. And for tomorrow, Thursday, there will be sunny spells. Further scattered showers. Temperatures of 15 to 18 degrees. Now, there is some good news. I did see the long-term forecast and the weather from Friday through until don't hold me to this now, but the weather from Friday through till Sunday looks or even to Monday and Tuesday actually looks nice, dry with some sunshine. So there we go. Let's keep our fingers crossed. Whoa.

right, it is Ivan here with you on the Power Hour. I hope we're all in good form this evening. It is a Wednesday and we are here until 7 p.m. Lots of great music. We'll play Power Hour anthems and the club classics, as well as brand new tracks, as always, on the show. And right now, taking you back a little bit of music history, back to 2008, and after 2 years of performing in the New York City club scene, a 22-year-old Lady Gaga released her debut album. The album was called The Fame, and a look at how fame is all about attitude. And thanks to hits like Just Dance and Poker Face, it makes her famous worldwide. This, of course, one of the big hits from it. Just Dance.

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the best current beats on the show. You better believe it, Silver Bumper on tonight. We're on tonight until 7, all the best tunes. And just a little reminder of our mega summer draw right now, €20,000 to win this summer. The next draw will be taking place, the big cash draw, this Friday. And it's on the Jive Time Show with David James. You could win €2,000. Yes, indeedy. Oh, yes, that's another chance to win a share as well of the €20,000 that we're giving away, with more cash prizes to come, including the massive €10,000 final prize on the 4th of September. So yes, as I say, €2,000 up for sale, or not up for sale, up for grabs on David James's show this Friday. So if you haven't got your tickets for the draw, you got to get in right now. HighlandRadio.com. You got to go there and get those tickets. One ticket for €15 or five for €50. You can call the show or the station as well during office hours, kind of 9 to 5-ish. And our number, of course, 074-912-5000. That's 912-5000. And you could be celebrating a huge cash win with Highland Radio this summer.

and Colors, Lost Witness. Music news for play to Shakira, proving she is a class act. There's no doubt about that. She made a surprise visit to earthquake-destroyed areas in her home country in the last few days. The Colombian singer toured several damaged schools and met with children in Colombia. She also committed an initial $1 million to help rebuild 10 schools and a university through her charitable foundation. Of course, nearly 200 schools have been damaged following the 7.4 magnitude earthquake. We all seen the videos, just horrific stuff in Colombia. And that, of course, took place on the 10th of August. So well done to Shakira. And here she is with Burna Boy. This was the big song from the World Cup.

0: of Lost Witness with Happiness Happening. And that was requested a little while ago there by JL. Now, we're here until 7. By the way, if you want to contact me on the show, I'd love to hear from you. 086-6025000 if you'd like to WhatsApp or text or indeed voice the show, voice note the show. We would love to hear from you. And you can get me on Snapchat as well, Highland.radio on Snapchat, or, of course, via Facebook if you search for Ivan's Power Hour. Now, John Wallace contacted us. He wanted to say happy birthday to Emer O'Neill, Stephanie McFadden, Charlene Hughes, John McFadden, Jason Boyle, Jimmy Carr, Cormac Gallagher and Denny Doherty. Also happy third wedding anniversary to Emer and Danny O'Donnell, and happy wedding anniversary as well to Eileen and Frank O'Donnell. John suggested music wise this evening, Mauro Picotto, Proximus, great track. We'll get to that later, John. Stay tuned.
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2: 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A position

0: Could I be giving you 2,000 euros this Friday? I certainly could. I'd be giving away 2,000 euros on Jive Time this Friday, the 21st of August, in the Highland Radio Summer Cash Draw. 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

Play that for Derek on WhatsApp a little earlier. Derek, great suggestion. You were looking for that one. That's the brand new one from Sasha and Armand Van Buren. And a wee tune called Everlasting. Yes. As we continue, this was suggested by John Wallace. This evening, John, big hey to you. Hope you enjoyed this one. All right, thanks for giving us a wee shout this evening. Another John now, John in Philadelphia. Big shout to you, John. Hopefully everything's going great over there. Great to hear from you. And he was saying, big shout to his neighbour back home, Martin Temple. Happy birthday, Marty. And have a great one. And he was remarking on Summer Sessions, the wee video we put up as well. What a day it was from memories on Sunday. Hope to get you back for that some summer, John. A great day was had by all.

Now, would you fancy winning two weekend passes to Oakfield 26 at Oakfield Park on Saturday, September 5th and 6th? Of course you would, yeah. Saturday is all about live and original. The Boomtown Rats with Sir Bob, of course. The stunning, I love the Wall Brothers, and Super Keely. And on Sunday, it's Legends Reimagined. Legendary, a tribute to Bon Jovi, Luke and Lainey, live, a Nashville experience, and a Daft Punk tribute band as well. So that looks amazing. Oakfest 2026 is a two weekend passes up for grabs. Would you like to be there? Well, enter now on Highland Radio on our social pages, Facebook and Instagram, for your chances to win two weekend passes. The winner will be announced on Monday, the 24th of August, and we'll contact you. Yes, indeed. So best of luck with that one. As I say, head to Facebook and Instagram and enter now quickly, because it's going to be given away this coming Monday. Talking of Daft Punk, we'll go with this one. This is Daft Punk with The Weeknd. We track called Starboy.

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4: All right, with more rain overnight, temperatures 10 to 13 degrees, and tomorrow sunny spells and further scattered showers, temperatures between 15 and 18 degrees.

Oh, my life is a disco. And that about wraps it up. Deborah Sweeney, thank you so much for listening. Deborah, I hope you enjoyed this wee one. We're going to squeeze this one in. I was asked to play it one night and I ran out of time. But we have time tonight, so hopefully the person that was looking for it is listening tonight. And I hope you enjoy Stardust. The music sounds better with you. Thank you so much for listening in, folks. Have a lovely evening. I hope you'll rejoin me again. I'll be on between 6 and 7 on the Power Hour. And please stay tuned. Rolia Boolia is next. Colm Ferter on the way. Have a great evening.

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1: 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It's game number 34. The numbers are 84, 44, 45, 7, 2, 74, 6, 62, 30, and finally 33. 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
9: Good evening, it's Katie Gillen with the news at 7 o'clock. Motorists have escaped injury following a road traffic incident in Letterkenny. Gardaí say they responded to a report of an incident on the N56 Kilmacrennan Road this afternoon. No injuries were reported at the time. Gardaí say no further details are currently available. Police are currently at the scene of a fire in Derry. They are assisting the Northern Ireland Fire and Rescue Service in the Bloomfield Park area. Members of the public are advised to avoid the area at this time. And Commission Planala has confirmed a decision on the appeal against a new filling station close to the site of the Creasa explosion has been delayed. Earlier this year, an appeal was lodged with the Planning Appeals Board against the application for permission to demolish an existing dwelling and construct a new building incorporating a shop, post office and off-licence, along with a fuel forecourt. A decision had been due this week, but the Commission has confirmed that cannot happen, as it is necessary to issue a notice under Section 137 of the Planning and Development Act, and Commission Planala says they now hope to issue a determination before the 9th of November. Ishka Éireann crews are working to restore water supply to Bundoran following a major burst on a trunk main. The burst is expected to be fixed at around 11 o'clock this evening. Ishka Éireann say they acknowledge that a water outage is a major inconvenience and thank the local community for being patient while they work to restore the issue. Donegal Domestic Violence Services say they were honoured to welcome Junior Justice Minister Catherine Arda to its service in Letterkenny yesterday. The charity outlined the organisation's specialist supports, including its 24-hour crisis service, outreach support, emergency accommodation, court accompaniment, legal and housing support, and programmes supporting women and children on their journey from crisis towards recovery, self-reliance, safety and independent living. Fiona Jordan, Interim Assistant Manager of Donegal Domestic Violence Services, says it is important that government officials see firsthand the work being done to support women affected by domestic violence.
10: We were absolutely delighted to welcome Minister Catherine Ard of Donegal yesterday, and we really appreciate that she took the time to come here and see firsthand the work that has been carried out on the ground. As you know, Donegal is a very large and very rural county, and geographically that can create additional challenges for women that are trying to access support, particularly around transport and housing and services. And that makes strong partnership working, you know, between specialist domestic violence services and our statutory agencies absolutely essential.
9: A Donegal doctor who was honoured at the weekend for his work with the emergency medical response charity Critical is urging all drivers to pick and reread the rules of the road. Dr. Jerry Lane and his colleague Dr. Jack Collins were joint winners of the Blue Light Unsung Hero Award, having responded to more than 100 emergencies during the first 6 months of this year alone. Dr. Lane is a retired emergency medicine consultant and previously ran the emergency department at Letterkenny University Hospital. Speaking on this morning's Greg Hughes show, he said the reality is when it comes to road collisions, the vast majority are caused by human behaviour.
11: We often read the rules of the road just before we do our driving test, and then we put it away and we don't go back to it. And with the passage of time, we kind of forget what the rules are with regard to certain things, roundabouts, junctions, that kind of stuff. We forget, and that's normal human behaviour. If each one of us could just have a look at this, remind ourselves of the finer points, each one of us could be 10% better cheaply tomorrow.
9: A member of the Oireachtas Media Committee believes TikTok should be sanctioned for not protecting people from illegal content on its platform. TikTok has been invited to appear before the committee in September following the deaths of five teenagers in a crash on the M9 on Sunday. TikTok says it's removed much of the content featuring the glorification of crime. But Media Committee member Sinn Féin TD Joanna Byrne says the social media company could do better.
12: Commissioner Naman have powers and frameworks that they can act within. They've got the Irish Online Safety Media Regulation Act and they've got the EU Digital Services Act. And under Irish law, they can impose penalties and fines of huge, significant amounts. I think it can go up to 20 million or up to 10% of turnover if these tech companies fail to protect children and the public from harmful and illegal content.
9: And now for the weather. This evening we'll have a mixture of sunny spells and further scattered showers, some heavy and possibly thundery at times. There will be clear spells and further scattered showers overnight, possibly heavy at times, with low temperatures of 10 to 13 degrees. 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We will be back tomorrow morning with the latest local, national and international news. 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

0: Timbertasha Vugus to Father no Falcha Rovish Dago G. Runa Bulla and Charter Highland Radio. The Jenu Kelly Reward and Art Margal an album Ur, the Hudge Sean McChaclin, Jack Houston at his studio Bio Linya, Augusta Nigel Vrishtia and Tanya Matar album Ur Siga, to Koipan and Shin Ogum Ashina. Gomeleskel. To Koipan and Shogus, Tomakon a Hashman, Divan Ishner, Tomajor Facebook, to Tommy Rosny, Lum Fosta, August A, a Kodulum Lacursi, Technoliacta, August Fuama. August Ella McRury Lynn Foster Rasha reached the studio August his father-in-law Vichy Lynn Actashi Conchonach on a Hasu Jack Erafiano August Maradurchme and Nigel Vrishtishin and Tema at her Ogunya 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August Tommy's Combladra, Yenu, and the Parcha Legulier, August Negeti, August PC, Eligata Bunch, Leshan album, Shin and Nigel Vrishtia, Tommy Con Fogarty, Yenu Fosta, and V Shaw, Mar, and V 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egg Highland Radio Buncom shin an solo refreshed no it's fidula kesht or mata kesht to be agat magulation act coach war dini among kyol harter and ear hushkert agus an shah kondu hun and all agus to 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To Yavila Gulyah Euro, so some Santosa Aragadi Gest Faster than the Butchery, Shinan Kishta Or, August Yoi to Kudge War, Am Erin Air Faster, August Betu Usti, Jenny the Geta Bio Faster, and Clare Greg Hughes, and V Shahogin, August Eskenyal Arden at Honda, Kjoltori Ura, August Commodore Ura, Akaj Ari, a courier file, Don Fobble, August. It's to crave nation to unfast. It's the Kuigmili Euro in Shin. So to tell you Arigid your file in Shin, then Butcher Nation to. I have Vila Gulia done Butcher, Jantanimeter, Achul, Darnoya, August Shin Shin. So Shin, local hero, Egg Highland Radio, Buncom, August Tan, the Sunry, Illigulier. Airfoil, Air Steve Soganye, Air Highland Radio, Buncom. Well, Major Lena and Chin Tommy go file. We're streaming, are we? No, Neil go file. Okay. By Major Bureau Facebook fast and she young Tamilbug. Ta WhatsApp or Oscar Chick Nevni Hock to Shay, Nevni Dog, Huigan, Nevni, August Tam, Bemage Bureau Facebook, young Tamilbug, August and Tex ever or over Igoni. Tamage Bureau Facebook and this good year. Cause the club, Helen.
1: Aye, my chef.
0: No, so Shin a picture done with this rabble Shin Eichel, Shin and Talbum, the coach Jack Houston, and Nigel Vrisht and Tanya Mater. Right, Shin and Blather Janta, Sheila Gullior, Janta Kibi, but we've got Lomond Shin of Vital. So to Falcha Rovish Jack, to go to my give us chart to start. Go to my give us some tacky or telly, go Lanuna, been to a stee, 100 to Rodden Chart. 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
1: Well, ta ma doha sa gwme like a gyrdi nice profession to you know.
0: Well, Neil Kyle or an album shall be my torch close in the history to that so while August to shut sar way to smoon you fast to smoon you to coin cap and Lorna Mitch for Shannon Tamil Jeff the porch big or iron big on
1: fiber ray. Well, Lanny Monterey lish and head piece tear an album and Agile Vrishtia. So ta Agile Vrishtia Malau foilahar nirvima nisoiga hitch my Agile ama as a cast mar. Run my jarma de era ridge suicide yard.
0: Well, Neil's in role profession to.
1: No, Neil Rosh Hashan, Fime Neil, so I guess. Fime Cart Fajlil, Roshin McGrory, Emon the Hone. I guess, run my jarma de Shan, I guess. Hannick and Nigel Maharan, Erdan Talu, I guess, Vrish and Kian Glanda, I guess, V Anne Farragarum. I guess just shin tema to hear than album or fad just an agile vrishtia August an yelig vrishtia August na botun galanta ata sakyal August an argud geliga August ahanrod so tama con couple botun in yanagalish August be she saltwar August be in crack again
0: eat a wire fad bully fad.

0: A Nigel Vrist Glacky on album Dan Tigil Kerna a Nigel Vrist if you shouldn't cast a bio air and air and shod and you be to gish to the sta haro to be gish to the tafid sar white you roll more and botted and gallant
1: oh well be couple of botted and I like to see does your masculine killer listen to y'all shouldn't team at the hear than album
0: shouldn't go well my hemet shouldn't go watch can you tabak to the Matag Botun Galanton Gold Majik Haluru Margal Rodi Ag Tarlo Huv Kursi Kolje Kohari Hitlishan Hemplecti at a Bunchle AI August and Intellect Herge because she didn't go well. Can you punch a jazz current rast now? Good and Bishop Coin Cap.
1: Well, ain't them Gomlin, Lashan, I guess to rant bag agam the sleeve notes, Mata Samagdini. Yeah, just when AI August when. You know, Marigers too, and the Botun Yalanta, Sikialogus, and kind of human element, Dunhial Foster. So, yeah.
0: Yeah, August, the McCandler, Diane, Nikanan, or an Aber Kerner, to Rinchi, Kenyal, and Ponchi Kerner, Kahit, the Kenyal, the Parson, to Hay and the Bay, Satcha Sikial, ni lore Kenyal led the Kjol hen of Ion, okay, and Parson.
1: I guess she had na album Fajrat, as far dusa, Nakian Lesh, na Botun, like Actashid, Tashid, Botun, Bioga, Atalan, ak, you know, just being she being in Fajrat, a wadnius, you know, Samuel Lucas, yeah, aye, so, yeah, bunum salt us. As no ruddy shin wee creaks, agus scratches, agus ruddy merchandises, shin and being shit bjawer, agus nice more fun yiv, such y'all, you know.
0: Eat on my ratchet go gallant, I'll get in shin. So, and it's to catch a hussy to a mat, just unlock this, doctor, catch a hussy to a mat, and Taras Shah, cura hussy to a renegil, agus kindai curtu, and ordered summer on.
1: Just nervy mad, nice oiga. Yeah, so, hussy me le Rashi McGrory, Mon Mahon, Shin Maher, the Ella.
0: I wish she's cheap, couple of shards,
1: yeah,
0: just the she
1: fagility. Shin and Gert, I guess, just fagiler than Hate Sky, I guess, the. Vi sam magam an sechial nir vi ma, well, Nero sam magam erdus, you know, vi she jacker nir vi ma ag tossart, ak, you know, hanek sam orum nir a hula ma horse lips, ag oh, shenim, yeah. Agus an maske dan rock, agus dan chial tradition ta, so vi sam magam an shen, mar
0: hil
1: ma
0: grosha. But
1: No, vi sam magam, no, just vi she class.
0: Just. But to the galarash could you nab shart with you, bed your shart with you, gus na
1: hard? No, well, near hanning shea the mach, actually, just hulame it.
0: Take him. She didn't know how to call your mass, did he, or horse?
1: Oh, well, to mass agam.
0: Yeah.
1: Just, she didn't go well, she class.
0: Yeah.
1: But
0: and Colin Kieran Ogham said that in Chartella goes, yeah, Shannon Kenyal, then Timmy Jillin Killer, now what go yours, Kenyal Ama, Oku, where an air, you know, and Akala Aber, Ten Lazina, the group he cut, Ten Lazina to my fast and good, well, so good. Okay, yep,
1: of course. I guess in Yishin, just V Sam Moragam, I guess, and Shin, who am I, could you an Alban, just my V to Ryerk Ledger Hall and Alban Foster. I guess we'll mail Hamish Hepburn. I run my an album as Janie before you go.
0: You're
1: having to ask a file. No, Neil should to say go file a new Helen. Like, basically, ass, done a Davrella, a man for Nigeria for. Yeah, so
0: right,
1: basically, ass and Jan. But yeah, no, neither much of Janu album Ella.
0: Basically, the Janu Kelly.
1: No, Tom, Rogue Ray Hillison Kinshan.
0: Yeah, near the song Ken at your Johnston Tam Shin and Nearing you. August and Shin, Black to Rangan and Shin, there know you, August, the Rashin or Fay Liantigus, think Kenyon.
1: Yeah, and just Shin, Das and some of Yagam, I guess, to Anish, like, to my culture, Gan and Hyal, Anish. Yeah. So, yeah. I would just, like, Shin, I'm Ahan La.
0: Yeah.
1: I trudge less on our list. I've been, we make Shin, I'm Le, all to. Well, I now get an anakiol Valtos.
0: Why am
1: I? So Janan me and Fajil Lafa Urdente. So vime Egshenam in Laveries, Milfirstia, Nervian Flower, or Hugh Foster. So Yeah, just like Janet Egypt to him.
0: Oh, well, we'd millionaire the 100.
1: Aye, well, Shinnerud, yeah. I've been crack, been in Cracker Doyle of Valtos Fosta, so as Banachyol as Ellen Hyo, Isle of Skye, who's an Alabin, so yeah.
0: Right, you tell why. So the cost of wine, I'll get to an Alabin, I'll get to cost of Alan Yering, then steal to Kendall Cotter's not jazz.
1: Oh, Gary Han and Al to shed Naska Lakela. I guess shin kind of a tema Ella at a son album to naskin a ledger at your, you know, good and all your Honnell and the Sean, I guess Alban Foster, just in steel, I guess in the Highlands, I guess Narilna, I guess Ahenrod, Tashid Maskilake, Logus, and naskin a ledger on.
0: Itawai. Itawai or fad. Glacom is the piece, Ella, which is Carcol York.
1: Yeah, yeah.
0: So could you end the piece? It is two pieces about for the then. And Galtak to Tan.
1: So a glanarai lesh and Chema Albana. So Maratashe in Yeren, so Tan Galtak Tagat, Agastan Galtak Tagat. So Assassin Galtak Masha, Assassin Vartma, Neil and Yelik Ogu Sagamsa. Actaman Broadul as an cod gaelic at Agamsa.
0: Neil Kyler the cod gaelic on the
1: other. Well, well, to see, I didn't walk myself in the wee corner, but so she in Gaeltacht, to she in Rod Cairna in Alban, so tan Gaeltacht the Highlands agat, agus ta an Gaeltacht agat, so the foreign realm, nur Neil in Gaelic, Neil Gaelic na Alban acu. 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In Glasgow, a couple of barn dances, a scream itinerary man, so Shin and Kate barn dance, Shin da William Pollock, as in Sassana, I guess, Inia Shin be metaphorically Big Jack, so Shin de Macara, Jack Marshall, as an Alban, Ma smoilat an scale gohomlan be agat an the sleeve notes August an album McKellar. So Neil Meg
0: Neil podcast the hosher to
1: have Neil Meg an shin an scale gohomlan ak shelling much an report.
0: Eat a boy. Bully first.
1: I gotta eat.

0: Wow, special to why a fad. Dear Sala. A kaijin at a bunch of my hug of blas na halibin your fridge Sinn Foster. Ain't a jazz. August a chunlakan cob. Kjol gan stro. August Mullen and Kjol and Kjol toward and Shaw. He kidding you. Rulia Bulia, August Jack Houston, August Ellen McRury and a Hodger to towards Chunlakan Farfa or Fad, August Kyle Mahin and Shinner Fay or Fay Trini Carabom between Narira. Just Scallant, Sarway, Fanagi Lynn, for Hanya Tellu, Tamage Kun, Excuse Bagaglaku, Tamage Janu Kelluru, or an Edgel Brushja at and Shaw, Rome so Foster, Kemishina Hashbundy Foster, Revager McClar, Ach, Bacas, Jack, Kid. Aaron Sega, Erin Edgel Vrishti, Darnoia, August, Darna Fidgel Aginshin, Scaraby, Bimbajarasht, and Couple of Bomacha, and Yefogri, Fanagilin.
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0: And Tamanishna! Kin Tamatasha, Atan Clug, Tam Kerner, Yaklug and you. Nibom and Chugus Fee, good ye, a hock the clug and shot Air Highland Radio. Rule a bull, ya, good ye, a hock the clug. To Tommy Rosny on the chin, the sky he called cheer, good gee man, he had bishes, high her che, August, at Hakut Wardini, well, to tell you, Dini, of course, some on and Clar Sigatan, and you can't share a Tommy, the country boy, because a cold cheer, a gallant, a hassan che, a go sharton, you look at the fastest forbature and cold cheer, August cold tradition to, August at a shun solier on the scafty of Vega flag cold. August and Kajan Kjol tradition to the Clustal Hartor near Hushkart, August and Condibug Sogany Hain Foster, Ako Harriha, August V. McPhail in the Henshire, and Shin Erna Mala for me, Abran of Eon, was Lorimage for the Shin, but Glackamage the piece of Kjol Elmer, Kjon Jarn and Shin special to our fad, Jack August Ellis, Jack Houston, at a Xolu album where Sigga Jahidja Shah. And let you can and it's a brewery eventually.
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8: 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Yeah.
0: All right.
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0: Eat on my. No, major listen album, which time you can't share. Tasha Foyle, could you not harden the Tasha Foyle?
8: No, Halbin Chen, Jackkyol.bandcamp.com, No, okay. My yelling to Kurda just Jack Houston or Jack Hill band camp.
0: Okay, it was Kurdaman and Nask, so as fast.
8: Oh, Kurdaman, yeah. Yeah, it's in the USSK.
0: Aye, August type by pod, Crayle Wogum, so fast, Irreclar Shaw, a Mahan Shaw. Bejor Turnon and Yuba, Mabel Tayakil, Kemet Chakil, Amal Rockton, Ogumar, the Claraha, Coluishan. Ak, ta album, and Kid Skyhun, August, yeah, look. Lacum is the piece of Ella.
8: August, but why Limarag may support Takiart o Leifa Fosta egg a genius shot art. So,
0: Shin Killian Nia,
8: Shin Nia, Agus Evin, Agus Killian Fosta, yeah.
0: Aye. Every couple of Bianahan Fosta.
8: Aye. Tashidin, Kate Sky. Shin, you're her gun analogous or her gun now, Chart the Kayla. So,
0: Elara Hunday.
8: Elara Hunday. Elara Hunday.
0: My who?
8: Right.
0: Oh, sorry, a 3-year pizza.
8: Yeah, a 3-year pizza. Shin cool dauha. August shin mar almost mawunchar. Mawunchar kyal rashin. So, and head pizza she ne harrigan. Mar rashin McGrory and Tanya Matarhi ak an yeshkar dana shon. Ach guhas. Gerandini, you know, ne harrigan. So, rashin McGrory, ne harrigan. So, shin and Tanya Matar and head fort. I guess ne shin, port screw e hen, so cold af bay. I guess nation port the Ella or screwma, mar vias as an piano we anu an album. So port Ella. Oh.
0: When you need to iron from a hundred sir and kid on the
8: album. Shouldn't just wee pun port Ella. Okay,
0: all right.

0: Special to my cool Doha and Tanya Bater and Peace Shin Glacky on album shot and Igil Vrishja at ha a casu a couple of tuna ta casu egg Jack Agus Ella at an shaw studio a rattle comorta spig Erlina 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a Jilbrist, August Ella, the Castle, Piano and Shaw, Marchionlach and Donard, August Vishi and Montafage Foster Lahay, and Rian a Fiano, a Kershius Lahay, and a Jilbrist, August Sisarway, her father.
1: Oh, Tom, Tau Jarrigar.
0: Yeah. Gan stroer be just cause of the analudi and doya casting she and
1: who iske?
0: Yeah, current she comma iske.
1: Yeah.
0: Shudder rod. My who yella? Georgina got a maigat brilliant Jack Houston a jasha. Augustin ya ella kurista text. Meehan Anne Marie Meehan or WhatsApp or Chico will go album me to why it's on. Cool gallant to guys, it is really something. Then you'll ever heavy it, neither some catchable shit. I could have made a illegal year as a chapter of the illegal year, Kurishahig, and show and char, and you've not hooked the shay, and you've not dog, you've not our Facebook nor WhatsApp. If you may hear sick fail it, and a hinch it, and Kedu or a heel, and Tommy Nyish to the Shinner Adwell. Yeah, it's a matter of the old kids and kids going on the good side. If you hear Jadoni, the kind of Finian Matinee.
1: Feeling the hench, yeah.
0: And almost
1: Dunny
0: McLaughlin.
1: Yeah.
0: Old kids going on.
1: Obviously, the kids guy. We man, and he had just Saharan, Rev Jadoni. So, just be sure, just special to you, special to.
0: You know. Special to, because cool to the wine, you're cool to Rella, and you're early sure Rella. August and Cajun at a bunch of my agnicultory are in a show and Cajun Majard, Wallow, a horse deaf at a good year.
1: Aye, Ockwell, intim less at my size bias lesson, but yeah, not to just, you know, Jane to her fudding doan, I guess, yeah, you know,

0: ní aon tú ceoltarí den chéad cai dinta sin, like just to sé, you know, díine áitiúla atán, agus, you know, an méid talent, like an méid díine talenta atán, just to sé, she duck red she.
1: Yep.
0: Yeah, tama inta broadil.
1: Was we cool or an cool or an omlan August and core fast. She no go Lorna McLaughlin at Mar Stewart and course.
0: He is I guess Martin Turish then orchestra fast. So yeah. I guess to nask ledger adger Martin August Danny, you know, we should cards away fast. So now we should special to just dirt maher is as bunk ran a maher, so and that's kind of the dinny. I guess dirt, you know, ni erin grown, you know, na mahuhan shin ig dinny, na revisha ig screw nu na port, I guess na rilena, I guess ahan road, I guess dirt me no nil shin a yard or carabi. Vi na mahuhan shin an. Ach vi Martin and an iad Astrachan don danye like Neil don grath danye.
1: Yeah,
0: as I get.
1: It says drahaj at on.
0: Yeah. So drahaj don adini like Neil Samaku sechial tradition te. So just run Martin Rod into special te hon a Astru don grath danye.
1: Yeah. Well, sinner Rod a who you Weimar and Sagomor and Gorosha Abbott and Kenyon, the Curry Lahar, a Yanuko Nadar Hushin, August, but then you'll cost a lump at Anyola, her courtesy, cold tradition to mourn about
0: the Kirtler.
1: Well, we've sent Kenyon down and Sanyola Satagishin, August V. Kenyon Scale, August Coolra, August Savras, a bunch, the Gah, Pisa, a dollar ash, Fridge Nikianta, August, Kuisha Gomori Weimar, I'm so. Heal me grow atmosphere Gallanton Margaller and Kenyon Amdon Don Trenona be on fast to be in Bem Gohomlan or Kurs Erin Kjol.
0: Aye.
1: August, I Bem Goller Ashton Lynch Hogan, you know, some kids.
0: Ober Mwai, Janta Ig Dinny, Honan Kjol, like Kenyon Bia, an ish, like to Ober Ianti and Mwai Janta Ig Rashin, August Cloda, August Ahantanya, a black part as in a show and traditional music project to she did just a janu ober than Kate Sky.
1: Yeah.
0: So lahanish.
1: Yeah, we should know. It's what Ben Begola Rashi is somebody in Chahogin, could you fail in a hinch? Neil some cane tema, the son, the cane.
0: Oh, Neil Sockham.
1: Yeah.
0: Bitter Rudd.
1: Ella.
2: She's cute.
1: Ella, Quarja has last hen.
0: Alan Riley.
1: Yeah, just a couple of moments. Imagine this album, your new album. It's great to have you back in the studio, you know. And you're after touring Canada there with Tolua.
2: Yeah.
1: Congratulations on the new album. I'm playing it here regularly. A couple of tunes. We have them on the system as well, so they're available by request. We might have time to play one of them, hopefully before the end of the show. But it's probably, you know, it'd be ignorant of me not to mention it. You know, and we could do a full show on it sometime if you get all the.
2: It's all good.
1: Yeah, it's brilliant.
2: It's all about, you know, Jack today.
0: Like.
1: All about Jack, yeah. But you know, you it's great. Obviously, you made the effort to come in, so it'd be ignorant of me not to mention your new album and, you know, how well it's doing, and, you know, it's great. Must be great to get away. Touring internationally and doing what you love and seeing the world.
2: Yeah, it's been amazing. Like we launched it back in June and we did an Irish tour then. And yeah, since that it's just kind of been very busy, I guess, with we've been in Canada and we're going back to Canada for 2 months in the winter and hopefully Australia and stuff. So it's kind of mad. It's just all kind of rolled in, which is great. It's good to be the one Donegal representative in the band too. It's all Wexford people, but it's great. We've got some Donegal tunes in there, and it's really cool seeing how it's been received. Like
1: it's fantastic. Yeah, it really is. It's so professional. You know, that's a word bandied about it, but definitely, you know, it's just top notch. Really terrific. Vocals are amazing as well.
2: Yeah,
1: you know.
2: It's Kaylee Moran, who's the singer in the band. She's unbelievable. Like.
1: Yeah,
2: really lovely singer. Yeah,
1: I wrote the I played it a few weeks there, and you know, hopefully now we'll have time before the end of the show. We'll get a tune in as well off the album. Yeah, but Yomich Peter Ella on album, and Nigel Vrishti Tamajikeliru Anort Kujira, Sean Pisa Jarin at Tammy's Connor has to see them. Thank you very much. Sean Goramagat, Sean Holmes.
0: Oh, right,
1: Tabuin Chama, Jack Ogazella, August, and Talbot Moore, goes round to an Aline Foster from the Honya and Nigel Vrishta, August. Bet you go talk about and Nigel Nurses of a castle by Mel and Anna Hashman.
0: Just be Kermeless.
1: Does it
0: brush the
1: hand of it?
0: Does it brush
1: the hand of it?
0: Yeah. Now be current Lord. My boor have Vishant Amni Arum Vishant just like has to last until Friday. But
1: Bishop Kirk Clark. Well, now my two got to go to Baller, go to Abel to a
0: Yeshu and the Vrishu. Well, if we were going to fix it, Shannon Rod. Bunny much salt ass.
1: Much salt. What a frum gallant and mahas. Yeah, to change your character, Henning Gahan. Irish Foster.
0: Shin the rod.
1: All right, stop him by catch. Kate Pizella, no.
0: Shin set the runyam and vart, so assassin vart me, Bert, in Yeskart and the Shuan. I guess Tashi just bunny her air and star casta tan an Erin, I guess an Erhurgen and all, I guess. 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An assassin, and Neil Shishan the Gart, like Tashin Nis casting the shin. So just egg ra, you know, Jan Dubber Wilia, because be a garkner or no ruddy shin.
1: We scale by a granuel, Foston, or Mac the Hood Sec, because he
0: glacks you,
1: Nabanrian.
0: Right. I will shin and Lasanium, a vieg Caharo Dardy, the Queen's O'Dardy.
1: Yeah.
0: Wow. This is shin, funny hair. Yeah. No, shin a guard. I guess near shin, PSLA, I guess this is shin, like PSA Duhain, kind of. So, to sim more agam sechanga in Nielik ac humaila sin nir a vi meag fast nias vi blas agam agus nir a das me a nias hug me fudger gyrú and blasad vi agam Ulster Scots basically. Yeah. 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
1: Laganese
0: 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The Iron Man, a scrifa egg, GM Scott Skinner, Asan Alban, ac Shenley Mache in Mlas Bort, Mlas Navarcha. So, bon solta Shen.
1: Hey, Tomai. 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
0: Shen an Vart.
1: 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Kjart,
0: Lor. Okay. I want two, three.

0: Well, Nareira, could you higgle at her eye? It was forfeit or fad?
1: Jesus.
0: Forfeit. Yeah. Sarwai, August, Glactors, and Pieces Shin. Own album Manila and Agil Vrishta Shannon Shane Atala Sholo Jehenia Shaw Egg Kenniger Brewery
1: Kenniger Brewery Electric Cannon
0: Electric Cannon Shannon here again Carnog the Maragi you be in Shannon that's your boss
2: aye to she and was she in Gort Lee no was she Neil Saka Mac to she Kenniger Brewery Google Maps
0: Google Maps
1: Kenniger Brewery yeah
0: Shane Egojira, August, and a godger to be a leaf a torch tacky or the jack, August, Kavi, may Kay to torch tacky or the chain or an Ireland, Kavi's honor and eha.
1: Oh, be Banakyald and Kate Skype, be Ella Ann, Erngad Dulcius, Magus, Humailish and
0: Shane Legate Yolers and Erira.
1: Ah, to shit, careful. Well, Shane Rod, Kyol, my August, all my Fosta, Kyol, my.
0: Yeah.
1: August Nation, Paul McClure, Aspon Crana, Beche, Egshanam and Byron. August Humailish and be a couple of lads own Alban, a chart Fosta, Nicky Kirk, Ern Guitar. We should Jack Warnock earn guitar earn an album at Tafford.
0: Oh yeah.
1: Ag, be Nicky Kirk egg generally favour do. So I guess Humailishan Charlie Stewart as Perth air on double bass Fosta. Yeah, so big sounds.
0: Big
1: so.
0: Sound. So shouldn't he hear you show? Touch her to give Lahny Art be no.
1: Aye, so it be in regards to na Dorseg egg shart, I guess, you know. Organic process. Hard to lahnye no bidger, you know, mata roddy egg. I go, yeah, bidger heart.
0: Yeah, eat them away. August Killian McGreen, Nia Byrne, August Evie Nodi, Shannon Group Attacky, Octa Leafa. We should just take a couple of Blian Hunt Foster because we should Sarway.
1: Sarway, yeah, intimation.
0: Yeah. So Ocad Ward and Shin Don Nadini at some Aku and Kursi Kyol tradition because the Kajwar Aku one. Yeah, we can't lafar he is in Aspel first to Hain because there's to my Aku and you trad fest because of Fla August and Narak to my Aku can you a beat so you know the bell first to this Kyol tradition a castle one to read Nahama refugively in the league.
1: I know, Zimian, I guess that's your specialty. I guess that's your Gahari has specialty like. Nadini as an ya tiud and na ya tribes.
0: And ya cultures.
1: Yeah, tashi just special day, shana kel tashi, you know.
0: A kyol tarin chahan and yuli kel.
1: Oh, shana rod. Oh, esbralum and kyol tradition to August, you know, if you want to bring a lamb beg drum.
0: Yeah.
1: Ranarai.
0: Dirt tossa, eh? Skull yahan the tongue.
1: Uh-huh.
0: The chief had Jerry Lum, August V. David Lum Fast, because Luca Cockishahan, because one of my pod crailer, because the Shinner File and a Shire Highland Radio Buncom, because one of my pod crailer, then Clare Shaw, August Bay, Comortus Arakta, August Fast, it's Fedulat and Nigel Vrishta, Coat and Adludiska, a winch, no, mon a winnin to incommodus and biggie lahart, Jehenia egg and Bekinniger brewery and shall let you ken it lahi sholu, an album, an idil vrishja, le Jack Houston, August, Kawarja has lat. Malamsa who, tas sarwa his buncha mahogat, August sig ella, August banakuls, I got say hain frosta ella, August boilumsa and spot solace a long roof on your couple of second air and kaluru kyol. Erina, a reading a misa, Shaw, but tossing to Laugh Valley Fridge, me with Lunasa. A gentleman's Kaluru, a cool naherin, Igoni, a rulia bulia, been cold. A wine, you've been cool as to an Alabin Bajor, sin and die.
1: Is she in Rodkierna? Folk music.
0: Yeah. So, Tommy to Jenny Kaluru, because to Comortus on August, local hero Tanya Mater, but to Auran. Ur Scrifa Ogutsa and Lech Achul at Hanya Mata Erni Ve Foy Logum and Tarant Chin Has to my burger castum and chart and shogun. Our Scarabi Levi it's can you it's a chance lesh and comorta shina winch Yavila Gulya Hero August Conru Le the Kyolakur she is a studio August could war parks like Bundlish local hero egg Highland Radio Buncom ni more that the Chin Hanya Mater Chat text to Hulu was done. MP3 occurs to Hanshin Gujira, August Betu, be Shan Sugar than Shin, and Comortus, so winch, Timajitaran, Shir, Hock the Clug, Doc Register Fad, Jimmy and Uraclig, Hart and Shin, Maravu, Prab and Sul, August Rundrahur, Timajig Jerry McClar, a game Sahan Rahur, if we could Jerry Shartin, August Mahanshaw, and Charton Shah Hogan by Banakul tradition to Ur. SG Lumps the Daravanam Shoe S H O E Augustus Yudson Con Ruig a Carter and Cunus and Shaw a Rulia Bulia reached the chart jogging. I did a shark took us a heart, it was Milaboy who selected Easterta as were closer if I an Urshin at her heart. August Texton, August Chakter at the Gallant of Hulshavasha. I did a Yalin Fakamishav and Chart and Shaw Hogging, Milaboy his slan, August Bannock.
3: TikTok should be sanctioned for not protecting people from illegal content on its platform. TikTok's been invited to appear before the committee in September, following the deaths of five teenagers in a crash on the M9 on Sunday. TikTok says it's removed much of the content featuring the glorification of crime, but media committee member Sinn Féin TD Joanna Byrne says they could do better.
4: Commissioner Mann have powers and frameworks that they can act within. They've got the Irish Online Safety Media Regulation Act and they've got the EU Digital Services Act, and under Irish law they can impose penalties and fines of huge significant amounts. I think it can go up to 20 million or up to 10% of turnover if these tech companies fail to protect children and the public from harmful and illegal content.
3: A fundraiser and vigil have been set up for the three sisters and young boy who was seriously injured in last weekend's wrong-way crash on the M9. A GoFundMe which was set up for the family has raised over €350,000 in less than 24 hours. A prayer vigil has also been organised for Friday evening at St Clair's Church in Grey Cullen in Carlow. The parish priest, Father John Dunphy, says the family are well known in the area.
5: The three girls grew up here, lovely girls. Ella was very involved in our parish, particularly in our Sunday school as a leader. The three girls would have played also for our local GA club, Grey Cullen GA as well. So the whole parish community, wider community, even wider world is all in a state of sadness, shock, and they really want to support the girls and little Yemi and their families.
3: Gardaí are appealing for witnesses after a teenage boy was seriously injured in an e-scooter incident in Coolock in Dublin. He was found on the roadside on Greencastle Road shortly after 4 o'clock yesterday afternoon. The teenager was taken to Beaumont Hospital, where his condition's understood to be serious. Israel's military has confirmed for the first time that its troops opened fire on a vehicle carrying a 5-year-old Palestinian girl. A criminal investigation is underway into Hin Rajeb's death in January 2024. There's also a review into 15 Palestinian medics being shot dead in March 2025, despite travelling in marked ambulances. Middle East correspondent Adam Parsons says the Israeli authorities want to be seen to be doing the right thing.
6: I think you have to look at this also in the context that Israel has been accused of simply not investigating itself on a regular basis, not just in Gaza, but in the West Bank, where a succession of incidents have occurred over many, many years.
3: Music fans trying to get last-minute tickets for Electric Picnic are being warned to stay vigilant against scams. Bank of Ireland's head of fraud, Nicola Sadlier, says customers should let their bank know straight away if they suspect something.
7: As soon as we become aware of it, we can get on it, and the recovery potential is slightly better the sooner we know. But really the recommendation is to just make sure you're dealing with an authorised and official ticket seller, so you're not in that position and you're not showing up and unfortunately not admitted because it's a fake or a duplicated ticket.
3: And that's your latest news update at 8:04.
8: And in sport, it's day one of the 2026 Men's Artistic Gymnastics European Championships. Olympic champion Rhys McLenehan looks set to qualify for the pommel horse final. Speaking to European Gymnastics before his routine, McLenehan said he's feeling healthy and happy after a long period sidelined with injuries.
9: Yeah, it's really nice to be back at the European Championships. I've got a lot of fond memories here. I'm nice and comfortable out here today, and may that continue throughout the rest of the week. It's, you know, we're back, we're feeling really healthy and happy, and that's just such a nice place to be. I feel like when you go through a whole year of being injured, you're so much more grateful for days like today, where you walk out and your mind isn't on your injury or your aches or pains. You can really just enjoy it for what it is.
8: Troy Parrott looks set to make a move to La Liga side Real Betis. Parrott's current team, AZ Alkmaar, have agreed a deal with Betis worth €20 million. Terms have been agreed for a 5-year contract for the Irish international. Defending champions Athlone Town can go 3 points clear again at the top of the women's Premier Division tonight. Lilleag's side travel to Piemont this evening, knowing they have two games in hand over title rivals Shelburne. That game has just kicked off in the last few minutes. And finally, Celtic play Austrian side Lasik at home tonight in the first leg of their Champions League qualification playoff. The Scottish champions have failed to come through qualifying in their last five attempts. Boss Martin O'Neill said his players have a point to prove.
10: Of course, it became a major disappointment to not qualify for the Champions League is in itself that. But I think based on what happened the previous year, I think then it became like doubly disappointing not to make it. But overall, I think that the players who are still here at the football club, I think they may well remember it. They may well think that, listen, they've got something to try and achieve this time.
8: And that game has also just kicked off in the last few moments. That's your news and sport. I'm Eve Conway, and it is 6 minutes past 8 o'clock.
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Hello and a very good evening to you all this Wednesday. My country boy Tommy Rosny taking it through for the remainder of the evening with some country music and kicking off the show tonight from his very first album back in 1986. That was Dwight Yoakam and I'm a Honky Tonk Man. The album was called Guitars, Catlegs and Hillbilly Music. And if you just joined us, you're very welcome indeed. A big thanks to Colm there for the last hour. Some great musicians in with him, and he'll be back to do it all again next Wednesday between 7 and 8, Rulabulia. Don't forget, if you like a request or dedication over the next couple of hours, you can text or WhatsApp me to 08660 25000. I'd love to hear from you. Here's Mark Chestnut.

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Janet Linda Gregory, and if it weren't for country music, I'd go crazy. Taking us up to nearly 20 past eight on a Wednesday evening here on The Country Show. Big hello to Chris out there in Radio Land, who was looking for something from our very own David James. Chris.

David James, dedicate album to Chris out there in Louisiana. And didn't he do well last night at down at the Rose of Tralee, singing the Rose of Tralee to the winning Rose, and no bother to David. Big hello to Mary G out there, who's a big Kieran Rosny fan. All right, Mary G.

And I'm Ara Shore, that's Kieran Rosny. I dedicate that one to Mary G. A few Drake Milligan fans out there wanted to hear something from Drake. Here he is with Randall King from his current album and a song called How Much Beer.

0: Maria Conlon from Ishgairn here. While we're all enjoying this long spell of warm, dry weather, it does mean we're using more water than usual. 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

New music from Vince Gill. Aileen Summers helped along there by a young lady by the name of Cindy Thompson. That's from his most recent EP that was just released last Friday week. Don't forget, if you like, request or dedication over the next couple of hours, you can text or WhatsApp me to 086 60 25000. Here's Keith Whitley in a song he wrote all about Buck Owens. It's called Buck.

big hello to Hugo Galler up in Lustigill, who's a big Merle Haggard fan, as is Graham Strain out in Ballymacoo. Lads, here's Ag and Mama Tried.

0: GiveBlood.ie know we can count on you, our community of blood donors, to be there for others in their hour of need. 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Donors from Killybegs should attend the clinic in St. Catherine's School on Tuesday, 18th. And donors from Donegal Town should attend the clinic in the Abbey Hotel on Wednesday, 19th and Thursday, 20th. 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

Friends. Daytime Friends, even, and Nighttime Lovers. Taking us up to just about 10 minutes to 9 o'clock on a Wednesday evening here. I'm sure you've already heard, but I'll just tell you all the same, Irish Music Month is on its way to Highland Radio. We'll be playing more Irish music than ever. 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And hopefully you'll agree to get in touch too with an act. Part of that will include, we're going to have a hunt for Ireland's newest local hero. And if you're a producer of original music, you should enter. Finalists can be bands, groups or solo artists. We're looking for four acts, each of which will get €875 to perform live on the Greg Hughes Show. One will be chosen as our local hero and might then get the chance to be amongst six to perform on the national grand final to potentially win a further 5,000 in cash and 5,000 in support. 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So talking of local talent, here's a young lad from Carndonagh, Mark Doherty.

Karen Dunne's Mark Doherty, an original song called Wayward Trails, and I hope Mark enters for that local hero event. He's a fine singer, and I had him up in the studio a few times, and he has a great album out at the moment. I want to congratulate my good old buddy Gary Gamble. He's become the newest member of the Three Amigos. No better man, I'm telling you. And here he is.

There he goes, Gary Gamble, the newest members of the Three Amigos, and I just wish Gary all the best. No better man. Talking of the Amigos, here's another one of them.

0: At nine, good evening, I'm Tina Gates. The chair of the Oireachtas Media Committee says Ireland's media regulator needs to get ahead of dangerous social media content. The issue's taken on new urgency following the M9 crash, which killed five young people and seriously injured four others. TikTok's been called before the committee next month to explain how it identifies and removes posts glorifying illegal or reckless behaviour. Labour's Alan Kelly says Cumasúin na mBan needs to step up.
1: We've a regulator that has a huge amount of resources and it needs to be proactive rather than reactive, asking TikTok now what they are doing and how they allow such content online and how they're going to take it down. Why wasn't this happening anyway? Because such content has been put up for the last number of years.
0: Our reporter Alex Rowley says TikTok has responded, saying it's removed many videos of people filming themselves being chased by Gardaí.
2: I've seen at least one in the last 24 hours anyway. I think, in fairness, I've been trying to search them on TikTok and I haven't been able to find them. I don't know if I'm not putting in the right keywords there or not. The social media company TikTok says that they remove this content, some of it before it even is actually pushed out to For You pages. Whether that's happening or not, it's always hard to know with social media companies. They're not public bodies. We can't freedom of information things from inside that company.
0: Gardaí are appealing for witnesses after a teenage boy was seriously injured in an e-scooter incident in Coolock in Dublin. He was found on the roadside on Greencastle Road shortly after 4 o'clock yesterday afternoon. The teenager was taken to Beaumont Hospital where his condition is understood to be serious. A Dublin-based Gartha has appeared in court, charged with soliciting the murder of his family. The 33-year-old accused cannot be named for legal reasons.
3: This Garda has been suspended from duty following an anti-corruption investigation. Dublin District Court today heard he was arrested at around 9 o'clock this morning at Kevin Street Garda Station. He's charged with four counts of soliciting the murder of three children and their mother, and one count of attempting to stop the mother seeking financial support for his child. The court was told he made no reply when charged, and the DPP has directed he be sent for trial at the Central Criminal Court. The accused was granted bail and will appear in court again on the 25th of September. His identity can't be reported to protect that of the alleged child victims.
0: Concerns growing over dangerous synthetic cannabinoids turning up in vapes sold across the country. HSE researchers tested 76 vaping and edible products in recent months and found more than a third contained HHC. That's a lab-made cannabinoid which was banned here last year. Professor Eamon Keenan says their availability is deeply worrying.
4: For some time now, we've been aware of services and communities who've been very concerned about vaping, about problems that young people have been experiencing after vaping. So we've been getting some of these vapes in from the services, from communities and from An Garda Síochána. We've been testing them and we've certainly been surprised by what we've been seeing.
0: Canada and the US say they're close to finalising a major new trade deal. President Donald Trump says the agreement will benefit American farmers and manufacturers, while Canadian Prime Minister Mark Carney says it will protect key Canadian industries. It follows 3 days of talks in Washington. The president says the deal is done, subject to finalisation.
5: They were going to get a 50% tariff on everything starting today. And we've held it back 3 days. It's all subject to finalization of documents. So subject to the finalization of documents, we have a deal with Canada.
0: One of Belfast's major landmarks is getting a new lease of life. The giant yellow cranes known as Samson and Goliath are being brought back into operation. Operations manager Peter Ross says they mean a lot to the people of Belfast.
6: Goliath hasn't moved in about 2 years, so it'll be fantastic sort of towards the end of this year to get Goliath up and running again. People want Heart and the Wolf to succeed.
0: And that's your latest news update at 4 minutes past nine.
7: And in sport, it's day one of the 2026 Men's Artistic Gymnastics European Championships. Olympic champion Rhys McLenaghan looks set to qualify for the pommel horse final. Speaking to European Gymnastics before his routine, McLenaghan said he's feeling healthy and happy after a long period sidelined with injuries.
8: Yeah, it's really nice to be back at the European Championships. I've got a lot of fond memories here. I'm nice and comfortable out here today and may that continue throughout the rest of the week. We're back, we're feeling really healthy and happy, and that's just such a nice place to be. I feel like when you go through a whole year of being injured, you're so much more grateful for days like today where you walk out and your mind isn't on your injury or your aches or pains. You can really just enjoy it for what it is.
7: Troy Parrott looks set to make a move to La Liga side Real Betis. Parrott's current team, AZ Alkmaar, have agreed a deal with Betis worth €20 million. Terms have been agreed for a 5-year contract for the Irish international. Defending champions Athlone Town can go 3 points clear again at the top of the Women's Premier Division tonight. At half-time, it was 1-0 to Athlone after Piemont's Mary Phillips scored an own goal. Celtic are up against Lask at home tonight in the first leg of their Champions League qualification playoff. The Scottish champions have failed to come through qualifying in their last 5 attempts. At half-time, Celtic are 2-0 up thanks to 2 wonder strikes from Nygren and Duran. Finally, Kelly Harrington says it would be a dream to qualify for the Olympics for a third time. She retired after becoming back-to-back champion in 2024, but returned to the ring in December last year. She says she would love to see more Irish boxers follow her success.
9: I've also been thinking, like, if I did get to go to LA, it would be fantastic to get out there and to watch some of my teammates participate and take medals home, you know, like, in boxing, because I do believe that we have, like, a couple of people who could do well out there.
7: That's your news and sport. I'm Eve Conway. It's 9:06.
10: Summer's ending, but Buncrana is just warming up. 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

An Ex-Broken Heart, dedicate that one to a few Brooks and Dunn fans down around the Termon area. And if you just joined us, you're very welcome indeed. 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

0: Go, Special Consensus doing an old Clydeneste Clearwater Revival song, Looking Out My Back Door. And the guys will be coming to our draw at the end of January of next year to a bluegrass festival over there run by my good friend Pat McGill. And if you haven't heard them, they're well worth going and listen to. John Wallace asked me to say hello to a few of his friends out there to wish Marty Temple a happy birthday and also a happy belated wedding anniversary for Thursday last to John Bernard and Fionnuala McGeehan out there. And he asked me to play this one for you all. And also hello to all his friends.
1: Yee!

Put it in the country song. John Schneider, dedicate that one to all of John Wallace's friends who we mentioned beforehand. Talking of reading my mind, big hello to Cathy out there who's looking for Teresa Marie Canavan's new single. And it's funny, I was just thinking of Teresa before I played that song, and I said, I haven't had a request for Teresa now in a while. And Cathy just texted in looking for this.

0: 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Glenswilly against Killybegs, Niamh Connell's hosting of Termon, Downing's trip to Dunloe, and Gweedore's meeting with Sean McCools. 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

Take it back to 1986 to his Storms of Life album, his debut album. That was Randy Travis and Send My Body. Takes us up to nearly 25 to 10 on a Wednesday evening here on The Country Show. Big hello to all the McFlavin fans up there in Glencar who wanted to hear Say It Again. Say What Again?

Lynn Anderson and Rose Garden. Dedicate that one to John from Lucan in Dublin. Big hello to Debbie Sweeney out there. Debbie, I enjoyed Rose's Tralee last night. I was watching it the last two nights, and it's funny, when I seen the Westmead girl on the Monday night, I thought she had a good chance. But the Donegal Rose did very well as well. There were a lot of lovely girls on it last night. It was hard just to pick a winner. But as you say, you enjoyed our very own David James at the end doing the Rose of Tralee. Well, here he is doing another song for you tonight, Debbie. He's back home in Donegal.

Back home to Donegal, that's our very own David James, who did a great job down at the Rose Tree last night, serenading the winning rose from Westmead, and dedicate that one to Debbie Sweeney. Here's one from a good friend, Seamus O'Donnell up in Carindonagh, who's a big fan of Rodney Crowell, a song he recorded a number of years back called Nashville 1972.

0: Enjoy an afternoon of free live music this Saturday at the Letterkenny Busking Festival. 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

Same old love, that's Ricky Skaggs from a couple of years back, and he brought out a new single, his first single in about 5 or 6 years, just about 2 months ago. I might play it before the end of the show. If you just joined us, you're very welcome indeed. Taking you until midnight with some country music, and if you have a favourite song, I'd love to hear from you. You can text or WhatsApp me to 086 60 25000. Going to give you a song from a guy I met. I just came across him about 6 months ago, and I've been playing him here on the show regularly, if you've been listening. And his name is Peach Legal. And I didn't know much about Pete, to be honest with you. I know he's from Oklahoma, but I've been in contact with him recently, and I'm hoping to line him up for an interview some Friday night soon. He's a great traditional country singer. Here he is doing a song called I've Been Drinking More from one of his albums. I've been drinking.

Sound of Peach Illegal, originally from Ohio, but he's living in Nashville now, and I've been playing him a while, and hoping to line him up for the next couple of Friday nights. As soon as I can get him, that'd be great. Take us up to News in the Hour. Here's Willie Nelson singing all about the Railroad Lady.

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1: 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Glen Swilly against Killybegs, Niamh Connell's hosting of Termon, Downing's trip to Dunloe, and Gweedore's meeting with Sean McCools. Plus, we'll have the round four draw live on Highland at 10 past six this Sunday.
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7: I'm Tina Gates. A Fianna Fáil MEP says deliberately driving the wrong way on a motorway should be treated as attempted murder. Billy Kelleher says existing road traffic penalties don't reflect the seriousness of the offence. His comments follow two recent wrong way crashes, including Sunday's M9 collision, which killed five teenage boys and left four people in a second car seriously injured. He says deliberately driving the wrong way puts lives at such obvious risk, it should be treated as a serious criminal act. The chair of the Oireachtas Media Committee says Ireland's media regulator needs to get ahead of dangerous social media content. The issue has taken on new urgency following the M9 crash. TikTok's been called before the committee next month to explain how it identifies and removes posts glorifying illegal or reckless behaviour. Labour's Alan Kelly says Cumasúin na mBan needs to step up.
8: We have a regulator that has a huge amount of resources and it needs to be proactive rather than reactive, asking TikTok now what they are doing and how they allow such content online and how they're going to take it down. Why wasn't this happening anyway? Because such content has been put up for the last number of years.
7: Our reporter Alex Early says TikTok has responded, saying it's removed many videos of people filming themselves being chased by Gardaí.
9: I've seen at least one in the last 24 hours anyway. I think, in fairness, I've been trying to search them on TikTok and I haven't been able to find them. I don't know if I'm not putting in the right keywords there or not. The social media company TikTok says that they remove this content, some of it before it even is actually pushed out to For You pages. Whether that's happening or not, it's always hard to know with social media companies. They're not public bodies. We can't freedom of information things from inside that company. Mm.
7: A teenage boy remains in serious condition in hospital following an e-scooter incident in Coolachan, Dublin. He was discovered with serious injuries on the roadside at Greencastle Road shortly after 4 o'clock yesterday afternoon. The teenager was taken by ambulance to Beaumont Hospital. Gardaí are appealing for witnesses and anyone with camera or dash cam footage from the area to come forward. A Dublin-based Gartha has appeared in court charged with soliciting the murder of his family. The 33-year-old accused can't be named for legal reasons.
10: This Gartha has been suspended from duty following an anti-corruption investigation. Dublin District Court today heard he was arrested at around 9 o'clock this morning at Kevin Street Garda Station. He's charged with four counts of soliciting the murder of three children and their mother, and one count of attempting to stop the mother seeking financial support for his child. The court was told he made no reply when charged, and the DPP has directed he be sent for trial at the Central Criminal Court. The accused was granted bail and will appear in court again on the 25th of September. His identity can't be reported to protect that of the alleged child victims.
7: Emily Keegan reporting there. Concerns growing over dangerous synthetic cannabinoids turning up in vapes sold across the country. HSC researchers tested 76 vaping and edible products in recent months and found more than a third contained HHC. That's a lab-made cannabinoid cannabinoid banned here last year. Professor Eamon Keenan says their availability is deeply worrying.
0: For some time now, we've been aware of services and communities who've been very concerned about vaping, about problems that young people have been experiencing after vaping. So we've been getting some of these vapes in from the services, from communities and from An Garda Síochána. We've been testing them and we've certainly been surprised by what we've been seeing.
7: Canada and the US say they're close to finalising a major new trade deal following 3 days of talks in Washington. The president says the deal's done, subject to finalisation.
11: They were going to get a 50% tariff on everything starting today, and we've held it back 3 days. It's all subject to finalisation of documents. So subject to the finalisation of documents, we have a deal with Canada.
7: And that's your latest news update at 4 minutes past ten.
12: And in sport, it's day one of the 2026 Men's Artistic Gymnastics European Championships. Olympic champion Rhys McLenaghan has qualified for this weekend's pommel horse final. Speaking to European Gymnastics before his routine, McLenaghan said he's feeling healthy and happy after a long period sidelined with injuries.
13: Yeah, it's really nice to be back at the European Championships. I've got a lot of fond memories here. I'm nice and comfortable out here today, and may that continue throughout the rest of the week. We're back, we're feeling really healthy and happy, and that's just such a nice place to be. I feel like when you go through a whole year of being injured, you're so much more grateful for days like today where you walk out and your mind isn't on your injury or your aches or pains. You can really just enjoy it for what it is.
12: Troy Parrott is on his way to La Liga. It's being reported in Spain that Real Betis have agreed to deal to sign the Irish international. AZ Alkmaar and Betis have agreed terms for a 5-year contract for €20 million. Athlone Town are 3 points clear again at the top of the SSE Electricity Women's Premier Division. Lily Ag's side defeated Piemont 2-0 this evening. Celtic have won their first leg of their Champions League qualification playoff game by 3-0. The Scottish champions will take their 3-goal advantage to Austria next week for their second leg against LASK. A brace from Duran and another from Nigrin secured their win tonight. Finally, Kelly Harrington says it would be a dream to qualify for the Olympics for a third time. She retired after becoming back-to-back champion in 2024, but returned to the ring in December last year. She said she would love to see more Irish boxers follow her success.
14: I've also been thinking, like, if I did get to go to LA, it would be fantastic to get out there and to watch some of my teammates participate and take medals home, in boxing, because I do believe that we have, like, a couple of people who could do well out there.
12: That's your news and sport. I'm Eve Conway. It's 6 minutes past the hour.
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Son of George Strait, and it ain't easy to be cool about you. Taking us up to 9 minutes past the hour. Big hello to Colette. Colette, you're looking for the Tumbling Paddies and the Single Life.

Couple of patties and the single life for me. Dedicate that one to Colette over there in Letcher McElward. Want to send out belated birthday wishes to my good old friend Tony Porter down in Lake Cottages, who celebrated his birthday last Sunday and kept it, well, quiet. I hadn't heard about it. But also, Tony was on to me during the week and he asked me to say a big thank you to everybody who wished him a happy birthday on Facebook, and I hadn't seen that at all. So anyways, Tony, a belated birthday wish. We'll not say what age you were, but he was between 78 and 80.

Elvis and Honky Tonk Bound from his current album takes up to 19 minutes past the hour of 10 o'clock. Big hello to Michael Doherty. Michael, you wanted Finn Skillen if I didn't have you in my world.

There goes Vince Gill. If I didn't have you in my world, dedicate that one to Michael Gallagher. Michael, hope you're keeping well. Big hello to Mary and all the gang down in Remelton. We're looking for something country. Here's Don Williams.

John Williams from his current album, The Cellar Sessions, and Spinning Around for Mary and all the gang down in Remelton. Big hello to Maeve out in Churchill. Maeve, you're looking for Dolly Parton and 9 to 5.

Ollie and 9 to 5 for Maeve out there in New Mills is a good old country girl at heart. Isn't that right, Maeve? Been asked to wish belated birthday wishes to Frances Quinn in Letterkenny. Frances, the Keeney girls were telling me they were thinking about you yesterday on your birthday, and they asked me to play a song for you. Tell me you're a big fan of Clint Black, and also for all the card players in Roddy's Bar in Glenties tonight. All the old card sharks, the birthday boy himself.

Waylon Jennings, the team tune from the long-running series, the Dukes of Hazzard, just good old boys. Big hello to Shauna Porter this time up in Derry. Shauna, you're looking for your favourite singer at the present time, Zach Top.

Colbert and country music for Sean up there in Derry, Zach Top. Now, Michael Shields down in Remelton asked me to play a nice romantic song for his wife, Lorraine, out there. His favourite love song that he sings to her every night before he goes to bed. From John Prine and Iris Cement. Isn't that right, Michael?

make her horny. She likes ketchup on her scrambled eggs. Swears like a sailor when she shaves her legs. She takes a licking and keeps on ticking. I'm never gonna

Crying and Irish Cement, in spite of ourselves, from Michael Shields and his lovely wife Lorraine out there. Nice love song, that. Talking of which, love songs, here's one from my good old friend Anthony Baker up in Glencar, from an Australian country singer called Michael Carr. It's called Red Back on the Toilet Seat.

Brand new single for Rome from the Road, the old Big Tom song, You're Going Out the Same Way You Came In. A big hello to Mary, Catherine and Andrew up there in Desert Technique. Martin, big Mike Denver fans.

Mike Denver and I asked him for a dance for Mary Catherine and Andrea. Big hello to Anne over in Clanfield, a little village over in Oxfordshire. And she asked me to play this next song for Michael down in Galway. It's Caitlin's version of the Connemara Marble Ring. Feel like dancing? It's an old time waltz.

0: Glenn and Connemara Marble Ring from Michael down in Galway from Man Over in Oxfordshire. And talking of Caitlin, she's working on a new album and I believe it's nearly done. So looking forward to getting that. She's a fine singer indeed. Met her down at a big night Eddie Gallagher had earlier on this year down at the Station House Hotel. And I believe she's coming to another one in October. So keep an eye out for that. Stay tuned. We have another hour of country music coming your way right after the news and the hour.
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2: At 11, good evening, I'm Tina Gates. A Fianna Fáil MEP says deliberately driving the wrong way on a motorway should be treated as attempted murder. Billy Kelleher says existing road traffic penalties don't reflect the seriousness of the offence. His comments follow two recent wrong way crashes, including Sunday's M9 collision, which killed five teenage boys and left four people in a second car seriously injured. He says deliberately driving the wrong way puts lives at such obvious risk, it should be treated as a serious criminal act. The chair of the Oireachtas Media Committee says Ireland's media regulator needs to get ahead of dangerous social media content. The issue has taken on new urgency following the M9 crash. TikTok's been called before the committee next month to explain how it identifies and removes posts glorifying illegal or reckless behaviour. Labour's Alan Kelly says Cumasúin na mBan needs to step up.
3: We've a regulator that has a huge amount of resources and it needs to be proactive rather than reactive, asking TikTok now what they're doing and how they allow such content online and how they're going to take it down. Why wasn't this happening anyway? Because such content has been put up for the last number of years.
2: A teenage boy remains in serious condition in hospital following an e-scooter incident in Coolock in Dublin. He was discovered with serious injuries on the roadside at Greencastle Road shortly after 4 o'clock yesterday afternoon. The teenager was taken by ambulance to Beaumont Hospital. A Dublin-based Gartha has appeared in court charged with soliciting the murder of his family. The 33-year-old accused can't be named for legal reasons, Emily Keegan reports.
4: This Gartha has been suspended from duty following an anti-corruption investigation. Dublin District Court today heard he was arrested at around 9 o'clock this morning at Kevin Street Garda Station. He's charged with four counts of soliciting the murder of three children and their mother and one count of attempting to stop the mother seeking financial support for his child. The court was told he made no reply when charged and the DPP has directed he be sent for trial at the Central Criminal Court. The accused was granted bail and will appear in court again on the 25th of September. His identity can't be reported to protect that of the alleged child victims.
2: Concerns growing over dangerous synthetic cannabinoids turning up in vapes sold across the country. Researchers tested 76 vaping and edible products in recent months and found more than a third contained HHC. That's a lab-made cannabinoid banned here last year. The HSE's Professor Eamon Keenan says their availability is deeply worrying.
5: We've been getting some of these vapes in from the services, from communities and from An Garda Síochána. We've been testing them and we've certainly been surprised by what we've been seeing.
2: Canada and the US say they're close to finalising a major new trade deal following 3 days of talks in Washington. President Donald Trump says the deal is done, subject to a finalisation.
6: They were going to get a 50% tariff on everything starting today, and we've held it back 3 days. It's all subject to finalisation of documents. So subject to the finalisation of documents, we have a deal with Canada.
2: One of Belfast's major landmarks is getting a new lease of life. The giant yellow cranes known as Samson and Goliath are being brought back into operation. Harland and Wolff operations manager Peter Rusk says they mean a lot to the people of Belfast.
7: Goliath hasn't moved in about 2 years, so it'll be fantastic sort of towards the end of this year to get Goliath up and running again. People want Harland and Wolff to succeed.
2: Something else is up and running again. A tortoise thought to be more than 100 years old is back on the move after undergoing life-changing surgery. Trotter had to have one of his front legs removed.

0: after he was attacked by a wild animal. He's been living with the same family since 1938, when it's thought he escaped from a delivery boat in the Bristol docks in the UK. And that's your latest news update at 4 minutes past 11.
1: And in sport, it's day one of the 2026 Men's Artistic Gymnastics European Championships. Olympic champion Rhys McLenaghan has qualified for this weekend's pommel horse final. Speaking to European Gymnastics before his routine, McLenaghan said he's feeling healthy and happy after a long period sidelined with injuries.
2: Yeah, it's really nice to be back at the European Championships. I've got a lot of fond memories here. I'm nice and comfortable out here today, and may that continue throughout the rest of the week. You know, we're back, we're feeling really healthy and happy, and that's just such a nice place to be. I feel like when you go through a whole year of being injured, you're so much more grateful for days like today, where you walk out and your mind isn't on your injury or your aches or pains. You can really just enjoy it for what it is.
1: Troy Parrott is on his way to La Liga. It's being reported in Spain that Real Betis have agreed a deal to sign the Irish international. AZ Alkmaar and Betis have agreed terms for a 5-year contract for €20 million. Athlone Town are 3 points clear again at the top of the SSE Electricity Women's Premier Division. Lily Ag's side defeated Piemont 2-0 this evening. Celtic have won their first leg of their Champions League qualification playoff game by 3-0. The Scottish champions will take their 3-goal advantage to Austria next week for their second leg against LASK. A brace from Duran and another from Nigrin secured their win tonight. Finally, Kelly Harrington says it would be a dream to qualify for the Olympics for a third time. She retired after becoming back-to-back champion in 2024, but returned to the ring in December last year. She said she would love to see more Irish boxers follow her success.
3: I've also been thinking, like, if I did get to go to LA, it would be fantastic to get out there and to watch some of my teammates participate and take medals home, you know, like in boxing, because I do believe that we have like a couple of people who could do well out there.
1: That's your news and sport. I'm Eve Conway. It's 6 minutes past the hour.
4: Hey, who is this country boy?
5: You mean the one that's on the radio right now?
4: That's the one.
5: That'd be the country boy, Tommy Rosny.
4: Is he still alive?
5: Yeah, he's still around.
4: All right.

My Side of the Mountain, that's Old Crow Medicine Show from their brand new album. It's just out about a fortnight now, and a good album it is as well. Taking us into the final hour of the show, big hello to CW over Mount Charles. Wanted to hear Joey and Rory. Here they are, and To Do What I Do.

to do what I do. That's Joy and Rory for himself down there in Mount Charles, CW. Big hello to Eileen and Rita up in Buncrana. I wanted to hear Patrick Feeney doing this.

Nathan Carter doing my party piece, Garden Party, and at least Mary Dan and Rat Mullen still thinks my version is better. I do the old original version. That's a more updated version from Nathan. Big production, but there you go. That's Nathan doing. That's a great song. Now, a regular listener out there who's a big Tom fan, likes him singing You Are My Sunshine. Don't actually have him singing it, but here's a nice version of it from Boxcar Willie.

was Boxcar Willie, and You Are My Sunshine. It's funny, you know, myself and Margot were going through old photo albums there the other night, and I came across a few photo albums that I had taken when I was out in Nashville, when I went out first in 1994, 1995, and I came across one of me taking an interview with Boxcar Willie. We were down at a show in Branson in Missouri, and I did an interview with him just after the show, and somebody had taken a photograph of it and just came across it in the box. It's amazing. That's how many years now? That must be nearly over 30 years ago now, if more. Anyways, big hello to the two Mollies out there looking for Eamon McCann.

There he goes, Jerry Reed from the motion picture Smokey and the Bandit and Eastbound and Down. Big hello to Charlotte and Anna Lee out there, and not forgetting Emmett. Emmett, I hope you're keeping well as well. And for you with three here is Glyn Campbell.

Lynn Campbell and Gentleman of Mine for Charlotte and Anna Lee and Emmett out there in Radio Land. Here's a lady who's coming to Sligo for Sligo Live in October, Roseanne Cash.

Glen Campbell, Galveston, for a few Galveston fans out there. Here's Crosby, Stills and Nash. Susie Bogus, Alison Krauss, and Kathy Matea doing an old Crosby, Stills and Nash song called Teach Your Children.

go. That's Susie Bogus, Alison Krauss and Kathy Matea of Crosby, Stills and Nash and Young and Teach Your Children. Bringing me to the second last number. Want to dedicate this one to Hook Malone out there in Kansas, who's a good old country boy. Hook for you tonight. Here's Ella Langley doing a great version of an old country classic called It Wasn't God, but with Honky Tonk Angels.

Langley and a great first, and if it wasn't God who made Honky Tonk Angels, that'd have kept that one to Hook Malone over there in Kansas. Just about bringing me to the end of the show for another Wednesday night. Just want to say a big thank you to all of you who got in touch over the last couple of hours. It's much appreciated. Hope you enjoyed the music I threw out for you tonight, and I hope you can join me on Friday night. We'll be back for 3 hours between 10 and 1, and I'd love to have your company. Going to leave you tonight with a Don Williams song, and just to remind you and ask you, if you're out in the roads tonight, please drive with care, will you? Call Yellow Moon. Friday night, take care.

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2: 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Right, let's have a look at some of the stories making the headlines in the local and national newspapers today. And we're going to start with the Finn Valley Voice. Almost 1,000 Donegal couples helped to buy. The Help to Buy scheme is now in its sixth year. A total of 962 applications have been approved in Donegal, almost three per week. But Help to Buy and similar schemes could yield a great deal more if waste and inefficiencies were tackled, says Ms. Carol Tallon of Property District. The figures show that there were 1,740 applications from Donegal, 962 of which were approved. That signifies an approval rate of 50%, which tallies well within the national average. Just over 25% of grants went to self-build projects, with the remainder going to newly built homes. It's a government scheme. It's one that was much lauded when it was launched. We don't hear much about it since, but almost 1,000 of you benefiting out there over the course of the last 6 years. So maybe if you're in that space, it's something you could look at. Maybe it's worth doing a renewal piece as to what it actually is and what the benefits are. On to the Irish Daily Mail now, and that horrific crash on the M9 continues to dominate the front pages, as you can imagine. The Irish Daily Mail's coverage, the car used in the horrific motorway crash which left five teenagers dead, was bought for just €1,000 days before the tragedy. The BMW, which Gardaí initially thought had been stolen, was bought less than a week before last Sunday morning's M9 crash, which also left four members of an innocent family seriously injured in hospital. Gardaí have now ascertained that the high-powered 07 Reg car, which was driven the wrong way down the motorway at 3 a.m, had not been re-registered since it changed hands. Officers were in the process last night of talking to the previous innocent owner of the vehicle. There is no suggestion this person knew what the buyers had intended to do with the car, or that it was being sold to an associate of the dead teens. And what of those innocents that have been so seriously injured in that crash? Reporting in the Irish Independent, the three sisters injured in the M9 crash have been through an incredible, difficult and frightening time, a friend has said. A fundraiser has been set up for the family members, Ella Hendricken, Niamh Kinsella and Alma Kinsella, aged in their 30s and 20s, and a seven-year-old boy. They were travelling to Dublin Airport on their way to a family wedding when a BMW crashed into their car head-on. Can you imagine that? You know, probably booking a certain flight to arrive nice and early, or perhaps maybe you wanted to avoid the traffic. You know, full of joy, heading off to a family break, a wedding, and then this, you know, two-ton piece of metal comes hurtling at you the wrong way in the motorway. Absolutely horrendous. The sisters belong to a well-respected family from the Craigcullen area of County Carlow. Niamh and Alma Kinsella are in critical condition in Tallaght Hospital, while Miss Hendrickson is being treated for serious injuries in St. Vincent's Hospital. A GoFundMe has been launched by a close friend of one of the sisters to help them face the long and challenging road ahead. This has been an incredibly difficult and frightening time for Ella, Niamh and Alma and their family, the fundraiser description says. on to the Irish Times now, and often quote the child poverty figures. And every time we talk about the wealth of the country, or we talk about, you know, the fact that we should all be grateful that this country is doing so well, I often reference the child poverty figures, because you can always tell really how strong a society, how successful a society is, I think anyway, maybe I'm being naive, by how well it looks after those that need the help the most. That really is a true test of how rich you are, I think, as a society. And we're not doing a great deal to address child poverty, unfortunately. Consistent child poverty reduced from 8.5% to 7.8% between 2024 and 2025 under a child poverty initiative being run by a unit at the Department of an Taoiseach. However, the latest figures show there is a considerable distance to go if the government is to reach its target of 3% by 2030. Consistent poverty is defined as experiencing both low income and enforced deprivation simultaneously. The Child Poverty Office was set up by former Taoiseach Leo Varadkar in his department in 2023 with a six-goal programme. The second progress report published yesterday shows a reduction of less than 1% in the consistent poverty rate between September 2024 and December 2025. So 208,000 children in Ireland are in households and are at risk of poverty in 2025. That's a massive amount of children who aren't getting the start in life that they deserve, and any, I think, proper society should be giving them. But anyway, it's that time of the year too. Teacher union conferences are underway. The government has been urged to make the teaching profession here much more attractive. The Teachers Union of Ireland said the retention of teachers within the system is now as big a challenge as initial recruitment. They also said teachers are being put off teaching by ever-increasing admin duties. The union is pressing the Department of Education to introduce effective measures to retain those teachers who have recently started in the profession in the Irish education system. TUI President Anthony Quinn said teachers want to teach, yet it is abundantly clear that they are being distracted from teaching and learning by increasing administrative workloads. And finally, as it was mentioned there, I'm not going to lie to you, I hadn't watched much of Rose of Tralee, but this was actually my predicted winner, given the coverage of her interview. Westmeath Rose Kevin Nicola was crowned the 2026 Rose of Tralee last night. An emotional Kielfin, is that her name? Kielfin, is it? No, no one's helping me there. Well, she was emotional, of course, as you can imagine. She said, "It's not. I'm not usually speechless. I don't think this is real. I'm so overwhelmed, and I wouldn't have been able to do any of this without those girls." The 25-year-old had earlier left the audience completely moved by sharing her personal journey with alopecia. She balances her retail work with studying to become a wig maker, a path inspired by losing her hair to alopecia at 15 years of age. And there's an awful lot of people that suffer with alopecia, and I think her taking off her wig, exposing herself in that way, is going to help other people, especially young girls who feel that they couldn't do that. Okay, that was a run through some of the papers today, just to let you know that Nationwide is on at 7 p.m. on RTE One tonight. Thank you, by the way, for the person who got that into us so quickly. So you can see Remelton and Rafo in all its glory. Someone's mentioned that there appears to be some oil noticeable on the road service at the T-junction between Convoy and Ballybuffet, which is pretty dangerous. You know, you can very easily lose the front or back end of the vehicle there. So if you're on that stretch of road, the T-junction between Convoy and Ballybuffet, just be extra careful, because a friendly listener says there could well be oil on that stretch of road. Jacqueline Hogg is Rural Affairs Investigative Journalist with the Irish Farmers Journal and joins us now. Good morning to you. Thank you so much for your time.
0: Good morning, Greg. How are you?
2: Good. And you've been writing about the challenges facing school bus contractors. Concerns are there and continue over the rising cost of fuel and its impact on school transport. So what is the background to these concerns?
0: Well, we all know the fuel crisis we're currently navigating, and despite the measures brought in by the government earlier this year, there's now huge concern over those the lifting of the excise being reversed come September. So school bus drivers are probably, or school bus contractors rather, are in a unique situation in that they sign 5-year contracts with Bus Éireann, so they're tied into diesel prices. But the people I've spoken with for this week's article in Irish Country Living say that there is no transparency over these payments, that they waited 3 months for the supports for March, April, May, which they say are very welcome and badly needed, but that this these payments aren't being broken down, so they don't know if it's per run, per vehicle. And there's also huge concern that if the excise duty is returned come September, as the situation in the Middle East shows no sign of settling, that the rising cost of diesel could force school buses off the road.
2: Yeah, it's a funny old space too, because as far as I understand it, it's a blind tendering process, and the lower tender gets it. So I can imagine it's incredibly competitive, and you could have tendered when diesel was way cheaper than it is now, and you could have, you know, really tried to go in there tight to try and win the run and keep your boss or your driver on the road. So they're in a very difficult situation from the get-go.
0: They're in a completely bind, in a complete bind over it all. I mean, school bus transport has been the bugbear of families and governments for eons at this stage. There's the uncertainty over getting your child a seat on the bus. There's uncertainty over getting bus drivers. There was the whole controversy there last year about retiring drivers over 70. And now this seems like the tipping point for a lot of these contractors. The people I spoke with, the majority of their school fleet would be coaches, and they said that earlier this year it would have cost €500 for a diesel fill for a coach for a school bus. That's up to €740 now. So, you know, I think there's an acknowledgement, as you said, you're going in blind tendering. So, I mean, over the years you could be tendering and diesel would fall, so you'd be in the money, so to speak. But it's the lack of transparency over what these payments are covering, what the rates are. One of the contractors I spoke to said, you know, back in the day, and he said it wasn't that long ago, you could go into the Bus Éireann regional office and have a discussion and, you know, reach an agreement. Whereas now it's all online, it's procurement processes. His actual quote was, you'd need training from NASA to get through it. So, not to be flippant about it at all, this is a stressful time for so many families, especially in rural Ireland, where school transport is, you know, it's the only show in town. So to think that services are at risk, and I don't think the government's reluctance to actually come out and say one way or the other that they're going to extend this or that they're literally bringing the excise duty back in is helping matters.
2: And I would argue a disadvantage for this space and an advantage for the government in that we have the Hauliers Association that can speak, you know, almost on behalf of the entire industry. But because of the competitive nature of the whole school bus tendering process, and we've seen court cases of three or four bus companies sitting in a kitchen and ending up very heavily sanctioned, so there can be no conversation or organisation in terms of what they tender. My point being is that they're not going to unite to become as strong a voice, for an example, as the haulage union to press their case.
0: No, because as you said at the outset, it's such a competitive tendering process, you know, and people will, I don't know, possibly operate at a loss in the short term, hoping that things turn around. But for people with, you know, fleets on the road and established bus routes, that's not really an option. And it comes back to the age-old uncertainty. You know, there's two things certain about September. It's, you know, that your kids are going back to school, but for people in rural Ireland, it's whether or not those kids have a seat on a bus.
2: I can understand the government trying, I can't understand it, but I can understand governments trying to leave it to the last minute. Personally, I've said it on this programme, I do believe they'll extend them out. I think they've got the headroom to do it. But these companies, these individuals, they need some certainty. They're having to plan for everyone going back to work next week, and they have no idea what scheme will be in place, or if there will be a scheme in place, and whether or not they'll make money or not.
0: Absolutely. Absolutely. It's trying to future plan insofar as any of us can at the moment. One of the TDs I spoke with for the article said the only thing certain at the moment is the level of uncertainty out there in terms of the Middle East. the fuel crisis. But we all know what's coming down the tracks: higher fuel prices, higher energy prices, higher food prices. So this is just another stress for families and for these small business operators as well, because that's what they are. They're small businesses in rural Ireland and they're struggling. And as you said, they don't have that collective voice that the hauliers have. They're having to go through Bus Éireann, who will say they're operating the scheme on behalf of the Department of Education, who got the funding from the Department of Transport. So it's layer upon layer upon layer, you know, and it just it's causing an awful lot of stress out there.
2: And generally speaking, they can't register for VAT either. So they can't claim VAT back on their fuel.
0: Exactly. Like, exactly.
2: Hauliers can. Okay. And did you get any response from government in relation to this?
0: No,
2: their position is?
0: No, repeated attempts to get the Minister for Education, Hildegard Nocton, failed, unfortunately. So it's a story we'll keep on top of.
2: Yep. And it's in what section of the Irish Farmers Journal again?
0: It's in Irish Country Living, that's out tomorrow.
2: Brilliant. I'm sure lots of people have an interest in that and want to read that. Jacqueline, thank you very much. Have a great day.
0: Thank you so much. You
2: bye-bye.
0: Too. Thank
2: Look
0: you.
2: Look after yourself. Okay. That's Jacqueline Hogg there, who is Rural Affairs Investigative Journalist with the Irish Farmers Journal. Maybe you work in that industry and you want to have a say in relation to that. Not all contracts are 5 years, by the way. She didn't mention five. I think there are different terms, but you certainly do have some that are going to be tied into to five-year contracts there. Lots of you still texting in relation to what can we do about the situation on our roads. Greg, when an incident like that happened at the weekend happens, I often wonder where the various media outlets get photos of the victims. Usually they all use the same photo. What is the official protocol for getting a picture of someone? I have a theory about how they get them, and I hope I'm wrong, because if I'm right, it's totally unethical, to say the least. Are there laws governing this? From what I can determine in relation to that incident, at the weekend, it's a mixture of maybe family posting a picture with a tribute, and once you post it publicly, it becomes you can just use it. Or secondly, images that might be sent via an undertaker as well for funeral notices. So a lot of the pictures that you will see are the funeral director's pictures, or they might lift them from a family tribute or something along those lines. If you're talking about maybe scouring social media, you will see that. And often where you will see that is when someone is convicted of a crime. You will see media outlets that will go and scan their social medias and will take a picture. And there's a process, and you can see it. I don't know. I don't do that. But if it's a woman, they'll try and get the most, you know, they'll try and get the most pretty picture of the woman. That's often what they do. And I'm talking about here, not when there's a death. I'm talking about when there's a crime or something like that. But it can be when there's a death. So they'll often use the most prettiest picture. Or if it's a fella, you know, the most menacing picture, because men are menacing and women who do bad things and are pretty. It's a media thing, for right or wrong. The government needs to supply our Gardaí with the technology that other countries are using. They haven't enough of anything to do their job properly, says a listener, yet our government can give millions to keep a war going in Ukraine. Families are grieving through all of this, regardless of people or what people think. They were to blame for what happened, and they paid the ultimate price with their lives. What more do people want? They are gone now. Let's just hope the innocent people from other car or the other car are okay and recovering from what happened. Statistically, this week in Ireland, you're less likely to be hit by a stolen car. But what about in the weeks ahead? This will all be forgotten, and there will be less patrol cars, and the young people will be back at it. The comments from the boy's families are sickening. He was a good boy, never harmed anyone, heart of gold, loved his nanny, etc. Not one person from those families have expressed any sympathy towards the innocent family caught up in this, or the emergency services who had to deal with the aftermath. Yeah. I don't know what to say to that. I suppose they're in the throes of their immediate grief. I'm not making excuses. I don't know. It's a human thing. I'm trying to look at what the human situation is here. I did see a couple of, and it was young people doing sort of pieces to camera, who didn't really mention the family that are devastated by this and struggling for their lives. And it was like, you know, these guys were innocent. They didn't go out to kill anybody. And I think really that's naive, because, you know, every action is a reaction. And, you know, if I run at you with a knife and I run at you without a knife, you know, you could say, well, you didn't mean to kill anyone, but if I stab you, I stab you, right? So I think what we have is different groups of people that are dealing with their loss in different ways, for right or wrong. Linda Doherty is owner of Glebe Farm Equine Learning. Hello, Linda.
0: Morning, Greg.
2: Good to see you. And you have beside you Kiva, Kiva Gill. How are you getting on, Kiva?
3: All good. How are you?
2: Very good. And there's someone else in the background whose name escapes me. Who's that?
0: That's Bobby and Coco.
2: Bobby and Co. Oh, there's two of them indeed. Beautiful. Tell us about Glebe Farm Equine Learning, Linda.
0: I started Glebe Farm because I work with the HSE with challenging behaviours and additional needs and all that. So there was nothing really in the area, you know, for working with horses. So a friend of mine said then, because we're in such a quiet area here in Glebe, you know, it would be the great place to start up something for, you know, children and adults with additional needs. Mm. So it kind of took off from there, and we kind of just done the courses and we're kind of up and running now, sort of thing.
2: You're flying, yeah. And I'd have an understanding from previous interviews of how, say, for instance, you know, the water or water sports and water-based activities, and there's great work going on down in Rosnala in relation to this, can be really good in working with people with additional needs. Is it the same with horses or in the same space, or what do you see happening?
0: Well, I suppose since I started with the kids that are coming here, you know, when they come at the start, they're a wee bit anxious and kind of not really knowing horses and, you know, understanding of horses. But before they leave, you can see a massive difference in their confidence, you know, and they're very relaxed and, you know, kind of happy and chilled out and all, you know, when they're on the horse, or even if they're just grooming the horses and things like that, you know, it does make a massive difference to them, you know. When you see them when they come first, and then as they come for a few times, it just, the confidence just grows, you know, more with them every time they come.
2: Now, we're going to be talking about a coffee morning, which is upcoming. It's really to enhance the services that are available there already, isn't it? So
0: yeah.
2: Tell us more about what you want to be doing into the future.
0: Well, I suppose we have to, well, obviously in this country we need an indoor because we're just overwhelmed with rain and wind and whatnot. Like, so we're kind of trying to get that up and running. And then stuff like maybe, you know, the toilet, we need a toilet for additional needs because we have one at the moment, but, you know, with a child going in, they need a care to go in with them. So we basically need, you know, one big enough for that. And like mounting blocks, and we're hoping is also to do a sensory room as well for us. You know, sometimes we have groups here and a child, you know, kind of waiting to get on, gets a bit anxious and that. So somewhere nice for them to go and maybe just relax and, you know, chill out. Even coming off a bus, you know, into a different environment can be a bit overwhelming as well, you know, for them. So kind of things that we're hoping to, in the future, build up here, you know.
2: Which is great. And you've proved a concept, and it's a case now of growing it so it is more suited to people's needs and has even more benefit for the community.
0: Yeah, definitely, yeah.
2: Kiva,
0: yeah.
2: What's your role in all of this, Kiva Gill? You're with Spriaga Sport, obviously.
3: Yeah, so I'm the Disability and Inclusion Coordinator at Spriaga Sport, and we have had a group attending. We've had a few groups attending.
2: I feel like I'm looking around the corner at you here.
3: Oh, sorry.
2: No,
3: we've
2: ahead.
3: Had a few groups attending over the last 7 weeks, and it's been amazing. We're always looking for opportunities that allow children with additional needs to experience things outside of the traditional setting, and that's exactly what Glebe Farm has provided for us.
2: Was this the first time that you saw children with additional needs interacting in this type of an environment?
3: Yeah, it was the first time that I've seen it.
2: And what were your observations? You know, why do you see the benefits of it too, sort of from the outside looking on?
3: Yeah, well, the children had the opportunity to interact with the horses, and some of the children at the start were reluctant to go near the horses, and we've seen over the weeks the build in confidence from all the children, the different equine activities that they were able to do, like grooming, feeding, balance and coordination. And it was amazing to see that community interaction and the confidence building.
2: Yeah, and in that development, emotional or physical or whatever it might be, of course it's in that space and it's with the horses, but they carry that growth then with them, presumably, into other elements and aspects of their life and personalities.
3: Yeah, yeah, definitely they do. It demonstrates how when children are given a time, the patience and how that can develop in the right supportive environment.
2: Yeah, talk to us about your horses, Linda. Do they have to be passive? Do they require specific training? Are they just very good natured? Talk to me a little bit about the animals who are, I would argue, are the stars of the show. No harm to yous.
0: Yeah. well, thankfully, the horses that we have are really, really quiet. We work a lot with cobs. And then just with these Shetlands, we have four Shetlands and who are extremely quiet. Now, at the start, obviously, like ourselves, they're a bit anxious, you know, when we first got started. But they're great. They're quiet. They stand there. They enjoy seeing the kids coming. And the bigger horses that are in the stable, when the kids come, they just like to knock at the door because they know they're going to get fed. So they have them. The kids have them spoilt every time they come. They're feeding them. And now they love the kids.
2: They can hear the bus coming half a mile away. And
0: yeah.
2: The ears.
0: Yeah.
2: Okay. So yeah. Listen, the truth is that, you know, there's not a family, either directly or by once removed, that would not have someone in their life that would benefit from something like this. I think we're very lucky to have these types of services and to have the people involved with the ambition to expand them too, which is extra special. So with all that in mind, we're here to talk about this coffee morning that's upcoming. So talk to me about it, Linda.
0: Well, I just wanted to raise awareness to people that we're here as well, because trying to get the word out as well, it's, you know, we're on social media, but sometimes, you know, it goes to some people and obviously some people don't see it. So that's really one of the reasons, and just to raise money to make the place better for people with additional needs that are coming, you know, make it more, you know, safer, like as in mounting the horse and different things like that, just getting in the stuff that can help people that is severely disabled, you know, maybe
2: because
0: even for walking that.
2: Even within what you want is if a group of children, for an example, were to visit, that they all can participate. That's the whole theory of it, isn't it?
0: And that's right.
2: It would make it extra difficult if you felt that you couldn't include everybody.
0: Yeah.
2: So the coffee morning is at the Glebe Farm Equine Learning Centre. It's in Carndonagh from 10 a.m. to 1 p.m. on Saturday, the 12th of September. And in terms of raising awareness of your presence there, Linda, you know, how can the public interact with your services, if you know what I mean, if they have a child with additional needs, or adults for that matter? You know, how can the public interact with what you do?
0: Yeah, they can contact me on the phone number that's on our page, which is 086-026-2499, and our email address, it's glebefarmequine@gmail.com.
2: And Kiva, not putting words in your mouth, but I presume this is something that you've seen the benefits of and would fully back Linda in its development going forward.
3: Oh, definitely, yeah. It's been a really positive summer with Glebe Farm.
2: Excellent stuff. Well, listen, is there anything else, Linda, just whilst we have you, that needs mentioning? And by the way, of course, you know, don't leave it so long to let us know if you're doing something or if you need some help publicising what you're doing, because it is great work. So, you know, we're another outlet there for you, another outlet there for you. But is there anything else you want to mention whilst you're on?
0: No, I don't think so.
2: It's always a good sign.
0: Just get along.
2: I just hope to
0: see everybody on the 12th.
2: Yeah, so it's Saturday week or so, isn't it? It's Saturday the 12th of September at Glebe Farm Equine Learning, Carndonagh, from 10 a.m. till 1 p.m. And a good opportunity to go and have a look about, as well as get a cup of coffee
0: and support
2: what he's doing. All right, brilliant. Thank you so much, ladies. I do appreciate your time. Look after yourselves. That was Linda Doherty, owner of Glebe Farm Equine Learning, and we also were chatting to Kiva Gill, who's from Spriaga Sport and has been working with young people in that space in the summer. And you know what's lovely to see, and we heard from both of them, the benefits of it, the growth in confidence or dexterity or whatever it might be, dependent on the individual who's been participating. And a lovely experience to get up close and personal with those beautiful big animals that we could see in the background there. Hi, Greg. Looking forward to the show. Thank you. Disappointed that Donald read out about the hose pipe ban and the heat wave. We had about 2 weeks of sun up here. If that, it's lashing here in Inishowen again. I'm starting to develop web feet at this stage. Well, listen, don't worry about that. You'll be grand. No, our situation is more complex here in the Northwest because it's actually demand as much as sort of a lack of resources. So whilst it has been drier, I know it feels like it's never stopped raining and the temperatures were low, but it is drier than normal. But we're also working with inadequate infrastructure, and demand is the issue for us more so than on the East Coast, where it's the actual sort of amount of water that they can gather, treat and distribute. You know, we've got places, and you know the places, where the population quadruples for the summer, and we don't have the resources and infrastructure there yet to cope with that. So it is as much demand. So whilst the rain is useful, it's actually an easing up of demand as we head into September that's going to really aid the ban being lifted in this part of the world. Loved the Rose of Tralee this year, well-deserved winner, but Dahi and Catherine did kind of spoil it at the end by walking in front of the Rose of Tralee and her family. We could hardly see her in her final walk. Well done to David James for an excellent performance. That's what I was trying to articulate to Lee. I think they were supposed to be speaking. I think they were supposed to do a wrap-up and then part, and then the Rose of Tralee walks out. But it didn't work out. They didn't do it very well. So it's not their fault. It's a live environment and it's all sort of seats of the pants stuff. But anyway, there you go. Has Malinhead turned into such a dangerous area that a councillor needs €10,000 to spend on security? Are we not going to address it? I talked about this yesterday. In this day and age, public life, as I said before, you know, the reality is you might need security, and there is a fund there that is established, and councillors can draw down on it up to €10,000. I mean, I think there's certainly some people, some councillors that might feel that they're at higher risk of an attack or something, but you just simply never know. If I was a councillor, would I draw it down? Yeah, I'm sorry, I probably would. I don't particularly begrudge them either, but as I say, that's just what I'm feeling here. Right, let's get on to Noel, who joins us here on line one. Hi, Noel. Good morning to you.
4: Morning, Greg. How are you?
2: I'm doing good, Noel. And you're talking, really, isn't it, about a friend of yours's experience? So you just pick up the story wherever you think is appropriate.
4: Right. Hi. Well, a friend of mine had a very bad accident a number of months ago. And he broke all his feet. He had a bad fall and he smashed up all his feet. But he's on a wheelchair and he is disabled at the moment. Mm. And his partner and himself were in Letterkenny shopping at the weekend. Now, he's waiting to get a blue badge, whatever the case may be. But he had to park in a disabled parking spot because the man can't walk. He needs to get as close to the shops or whatever as possible. So they went into the shop and they done what they had to do, and he came back out because he was getting very sore. And when he came back out, he went round the back of his vehicle, but there was an individual came flying out past, and he thought, right, what's going on here? So he got into his vehicle, and on his vehicle there was a sticker stuck to the vehicle. Now, what was on the sticker wouldn't be very appropriate to read out over there, but I'm sure you've seen it there.
2: Yeah, I'll read it out here just so people know. It actually kind of looks like an official sticker. It says, penalty charge notice, not disabled, just, and it's a word that rhymes with anchor. And it says, warning, it is an offence for any person other than the, rhymes with anchor, driver to remove this notice. So this is obviously some sort of a parking vigilante.
4: Yep, it would be. And look, I'm not jumping to conclusions, but was the lady or the individual right to put the sticker on the vehicle? Some people have disabilities. You can't see it in them, but was it right to do that.
2: Noel, can I put it to you? It's not right, because this person's been through an awful situation and, you know, they will unfortunately need a disability badge. But is it right that when your friend does get their disability badge, which they deserve and need, that when they pull into a parking space or try to, there is some person who shouldn't be in there, parked in there, and they themselves might feel like sticking a sticker on their car because they'll understand the frustration. In other words, it's just unfortunate that the person that needed this, sorry, that received this sticker did actually, you know, need to use that space, but to the letter of the law, they shouldn't have been in it. Do you get where I'm coming from, Noel? It's complex.
4: Yeah, I do.
2: But it's an offensive sticker, it has to be said. And I would say it hurts, because they're already dealing, I presume, they're dealing with the distress of having life-changing injuries from a very serious incident.
4: They are indeed. So it's just, I wanted to raise that with you to see, you know, you can't always see disabilities with people who have disabilities, but you can't always see it in them.
2: Yeah, no, you're spot on. I do understand it. And the person who was sticking this, they were caught in the act and scurried off. Is that what you're saying?
4: That's it, basically. That's it, yeah.
2: Right, okay, we need to think on it. I think we can be too quick to judge. We'll throw it out to our listeners. Noel, pass on our best regards to your friend. It's distressing. They shouldn't have had to deal with that, but there's a lot of factors in there as well. Thanks, Noel. 086 60 25,000. So the sign reads, penalty charge, and it's not the worst swear word, but I'm not going to use it. The word begins with a W and rhymes with anchor. Penalty charge notice, not disabled, just the anchor, and it's at parking anchor. A warning, it's an offence for any person other than the anchor driver to remove this notice. And there's URLs there as well, so it's some sort of an online movement. The difficulty is that the person, whilst they clearly have an acquired disability, at this point they do not yet have the badge, and they were parked in a disabled bay without the badge, and it was an so I think their car was Northern Registered as well, so it's tricky. I don't know. Okay, right, let's take a break and get your phones out. 086 60 25,000, WhatsApp and text. Right, yesterday evening we learned of another serious road traffic collision here in County Donegal. The N13 at Burt had to be closed for a while as emergency services dealt with a two-car collision. Two young men were seriously injured and removed to Letterkenny University Hospital. A 19-year-old man and a man in his 20s. We wish them a full and speedy recovery. That road has since reopened. When can you talk about road safety? Is it appropriate to talk about it now? We're not talking about that incident, but, you know, we see instances so often, we just have to talk about it and keep people who are injured in our thoughts and in our prayers, because this is a stretch of road. And as I say, I'm not saying the road contributed to this, nor is our contributor, but this is a stretch road a lot of people have a lot of concerns about and almost expect to hear of collisions on it. Mark is with me. Hi, Mark.
5: How are you going, Greg? How's things?
2: Not so bad. And I know you want to join me in wishing everyone involved in that collision a full and speedy recovery. But this is a stretch of road that's been on your radar for quite some time. I suppose for those who aren't aware, can you, as a motorist, as a, you know, someone out and about there, describe it to us and where you see the principal dangers?
5: Yeah, Greg. Well, I actually live just on that stretch of road there myself. It's just for people who's not familiar, it's just right at the GA Club in Burt there. It's a sort of a bit of a built up area, I suppose. There's a few islands in the centre of the road, but you see, the problem is, Greg, it's still a 100-kilometre road and a built up area with busy junctions, and then you've got a lot of businesses on the road, and then the GA Club's, I suppose, is very busy as well. The islands, Greg, seems to be causing more of a problem than they're benefiting because of the speed of the road. You know what I'm saying?

0: island in their way. They have to go back. They have to go back out onto the fast lane to get around the island.
1: I hear you. Yeah.
0: And I live right just at the junction, Greg. And I've seen nearly every week. I've seen near misses, smashes, people blowing horns at one another because you know it's just everybody's going too fast, too. Like. But yeah. You can't blame people for going too fast, Greg, because like at the end of the day, they're driving at the speed limit. They're not doing anything wrong.
1: Mm-hmm. Of course, yeah.
0: If you know what I'm saying.
1: Yeah, what an interesting observation from you, Mark, is that, you know, very sadly, the general public hear of serious collisions because obviously the road might be closed, people were moved to hospital. But as you're saying, you're hearing the screeches, the crashes, the beeps on a weekly basis. It's you're waiting for the next one.
0: Two or three of the accidents away back, Greg, was actually caused by the islands. People actually clipped the islands. The island is a wee bit tight, you know, and one of them is sort of on a slight bend. You know, if you're coming through there in a lorry, even yourself, you know, it's tight enough. I know they're designed probably to slow people down, but like if the speed limit's 100, like people doesn't really have to slow down if they don't feel as if they want to. Like,
1: I don't know how many warnings we need in this area though, because there's some dangerous pull out points as well, Mark, and pull in points as you've highlighted some of them. Like, what are we waiting for before we do something? Because the evidence is there.
0: There's a junction there, Greg, just as you come out of my house, and it's been planned about 20 years ago. It's one of them junctions. It's probably the only junction in the country that's left to do. You know, it's a fork on the main road where you can fly off the main road and go onto a by road without nearly breaking, if you know what I'm saying. Whereas the plans was made 20-odd years ago to straighten that junction so that you're coming out square onto it instead of coming out at an angle, like, which would be a big help to people too, you know what I mean? But right. I don't know what's going on. It's somebody higher up than me needs to look at all that. We might call out all the councillors and maybe get them all to have a wee look at it and maybe come up with some kind of a plan, because like you have a shop, you have a GA club, you have a graveyard, you have a hotel and stuff all on that road there. Like, and it's too much for 100 kilometres.
1: It's a built-up area. I mean, by any definition, it's a built-up area, and it has traffic calming measures on the road as well. Yet it has this outlier 100 kilometers per hour speed limit, busy junctions that need updating, crazy stuff. Okay, the problem, Mark, you talked about the councillors. I'd love the councillors to get on board, and I know I've spoken to some of them about it. But then it's the councillors, and then they'll say the council, and then the council say the TII, and then the TII will say survey. And you know what? What are we waiting for? Yeah. More people to be killed and maimed on the roads. We need to simplify all of that crack about who's
0: responsible. Especially, there's a lot of kids be around there, Greg, and the evenings going to that club and all. And when you hear the screeching and the horns, you just be waiting for something, you know, for that news to come through that one of them wains has got knocked down or something. You're just thinking, what is it going to take for somebody just to say, right, this needs to be looked at. Let's make a plan and see what we can come up with. Since the islands went in, Greg, I think it's actually got worse. There's actually been more accidents since the islands was installed years ago. Like,
1: the thing is,
0: let's be honest.
1: unfortunately, the way this country works, God forbid, if there was a multiple traffic collision there and numerous people died, it would get national attention. We would get ministers involved, and something would be done. Yet we have the evidence here on the ground, like we have in other areas of the county, to say this could happen. What are we going to do to prevent it? And that's a problem with the way things are run in this country.
0: I think what we need to do now, Greg, maybe a lot of us residents, maybe need to get together and try and put a wee bit of pressure on the councillors. If we start somewhere and put a bit of pressure on them, and maybe it'll lead to something.
1: Right. Well, get yourselves together. Know? Get back to me, Mark. We're here to support you, okay?
0: No bother, Greg. Thanks
1: right,
0: a million.
1: Look after yourself, Mark. All right. No, it's thanks, our pleasure. Greg. Okay. Now, I'm joined on the programme by Dr. Gerry Lane, retired emergency medicine consultant, a title really that doesn't really tell the whole story, does it? Retired me backside, I think you might say.
2: Well, retired from one thing and exploring other options and the portfolio of life, I suppose.
1: You were amongst, you and Dr. Jack Collins, volunteer with Critical, the Emergency Medical Response Charity, and you've been honoured with the Blue Light Unsung Hero Award. You're not in it for rewards, but it must be very nice to receive one.
2: Very, very humbling, I must, and very, very surprising to be put up in front of the emergency service.

0: This is Oscars, quite literally. We were very taken aback, but as I said, humbled, honoured, and extremely appreciative to be nominated. There were 50 nominations in that category. To be shortlisted was flabbergasting. And then to be sitting there in the hall amongst a huge number of first responders from all the emergency services and to hear your name called out was absolutely astonishing. I know how people feel at the Oscars now.
1: I would say there was a lot of respect floating around that room and I'm on about even before the award winners were announced because you all know what it takes.
0: It was a very interesting group of people to be with. There were about 400 people in the room and they included the people that you only ever read about in a newspaper or see on the news, the people from the Coast Guard, people from Romeo 115, the rescue helicopter, the RNLI, the Limerick suicide rescue folk, a huge number of people that you only ever hear about in the newspaper, and it was a fantastic opportunity to actually meet them and interact with them. And to be honest, we actually felt fairly much like small fry in the back because we picked up that award not just for ourselves but also for the charity and the team behind the charity and also for the families and supporters who allow us to go out and do our work. We couldn't do what we do without an extremely understanding families and employers who let us leave at a moment's notice to disappear out the door, and we may not come back for 1, 2, or 20 hours depending on the type of job that we end up with. So less for two chaps in suits and more for the organisation, and Critical is a private ambulance service. We're registered with the Pre-Hospital Emergency Care Council, so we're a legitimate ambulance service, but we're essentially run as a charity. There are only a handful of people who actually work at HQ down in Croom, and they facilitate the work of all our volunteers nationally. Now, there are 10 doctors, like myself and Jack, working nationally with a new doctor coming on in Galway over the next couple of weeks. Welcome. But we have other groups of people. We have at least 15 cardiac first responder groups spread out nationally. So that's about 200 people. And we also have 190 off-duty responders. And these are paramedics and emergency medicine technicians who work with the National Ambulance Service and who, at the end of their 12 or 14-hour shift, go home to their own homes. If they get a call to respond to an emergency within their community, they roll out again.
1: What is going on there, right? So say, for instance, you know, people who have done their service in emergency medicine and have retired and could do anything that they wish. You know, those who are working, you know, long hours in a tough job, but then make themselves available after work. And others who have other jobs but also have expertise that can be deployed when needed. What is it within all of you that makes you want to do that voluntarily and for this privately run charity? What's chemically happening?
0: It is, we are given a gift, I suppose, whether we're doctors, paramedics, EMTs, mountain rescue people, RNLI people, Coast Guards, Red Cross, St. John's Ambulance. We're given a gift somewhere along the way where we have a capacity to do something. And when the opportunity arises to assist somebody in your own community using the gift that you have gotten or been given or have worked on over the years, it is actually a privilege to actually roll out and to go and assist somebody while you're awaiting the arrival of the statutory services. So I'd love to say it was something as grandiose as giving back to the community. I think for most people, they can't actually, for most responders, they can't actually conceive of a situation where they wouldn't respond. Mm. They are actually wired to respond, and they could not think of why they wouldn't, unless they've got some other commitment. They're at home looking after the children on their own, or they're doing something else. When they're available, first responders of all waters will roll out.
1: It's an interesting dynamic, isn't it? Because, as you say, fully registered and all of that, and work with the National Ambulance Service. And generally speaking, would yous be dispatched until such time as the National Ambulance Service can get on scene? So you're there to hopefully stabilise in those important minutes and save someone's lives? Or, depending on the scale of the incident, maybe you join with the National Ambulance Service in responding? How does that work, the logistics of it?
0: We are dependent upon the logistics and the activation on the National Ambulance Service. We are linked in to the National Emergency Operations Centre, and that's based in Talla and down in Ballyshannon. Hello down there in Ballyshannon. and we... If an individual has an emergency and they dial into 999, they'll speak to an emergency call taker. Call taker will work through a computer system called the Automated Medical Priority Dispatch System, AMPDS, and the call will be given a code. So a cardiac arrest where somebody has fallen to the ground, their heart is no longer beating, they're no longer breathing, will be coded as a 9-ECHO-01, which is the highest priority. It's a purple code. The computer will set off a number of alerts then. So for the statutory services, for the ambulances, this will go to the top of the pile of any jobs that they are currently going to. So if they're going to somebody with a broken leg, they get a 9-ECHO-01 call in their area, they leave the poor broken leg man and they head off to this cardiac arrest. So that call goes to the top of the stack. At the same time, the same call is sent out via the National Ambulance Service's excellent new app, a computer app, which comes up on smartphones, and through the also excellent but slightly older texting system. So that 9-ECHO-01 call will arrive in the inboxes or on the text screen of the phones of people who are enrolled as cardiac first responders at the same time. So if somebody has a 9-ECHO-01 call, a cardiac arrest in my neighbourhood, for example, that will show up on my phone. The app will activate while the caller is still on the telephone to Ballyshannon. Once the information about the type of call and the location, and thank you very much for air codes are absolutely tremendous, you can plug that into your standard mapping software, and then you go off to that call. And sometimes a first responder can get to the location of a call so fast that the mapping software is still trying to figure out, is it this house, that house, or the other house? And that's a very interesting phenomenon, because you're standing there and there are five houses and you're waiting for the mapping software to say which one you're actually going to. So it's well worth, in an emergency, running out and waving at the ambulance and getting them in. So simultaneously with the statutory services being dispatched, the cardiac first responders are being dispatched, the docs, we would tend to be dispatched as well. In a cardiac arrest situation, we build a chain of survival from the first responders, excellent basic life support, early defibrillation, early advanced life support, drugs, intubation, that kind of stuff, transport to the hospital, and depending on the type of event it is, we're either going to be going to Letterkenny, or sometimes we're going to Galway or to Aughnagelvin for PCI. Now, that's for a cardiac arrest, and sometimes at the cardiac arrest, the last successful cardiac arrest I was at, I think we ended up with 9 folk there. 5 from the statutory services and 4 first responders. And that patient made an excellent full recovery. He's at home and he's probably listening to the radio right now. And that's wonderful.
1: Amazing.
0: For if we take yesterday, for example, I know you were talking about car crashes yesterday between 2:30 yesterday afternoon, 5:30 yesterday evening, there were three significant road traffic collisions on the roads of Donegal between Mount Errigal and the border. And again, the statutory services, fire, ambulance, guards were dispatched. First responders in the neighbourhood were alerted and were dispatched off. Now, if the statutory services get there first and they find no need for any medical input, they'll get on the radio and the first responders, the doctors included, will be stood down. And that explains the phenomenon you sometimes see where an ambulance or a response car is zooming down the road, lights and sirens on, and then suddenly the lights go off, the sirens go off, they indicate, they pull into the left-hand side, and they go really slow as they try to unwind.
1: They're stood down.
0: So as soon as there is no requirement, the emergency resources are stood down, they return to their bases or their locations, or they maybe receive another tasking and get sent off somewhere else. It's a bizarre phenomenon, and I think that all the Donegal drivers who actually make way for the blue light services, we really do rely upon your understanding and your assistance
1: and
0: to allow us to navigate. Yeah, and awareness to navigate the roads to actually get to somebody in an appropriate...
1: It's a fascinating, fascinating insight into A, the workings of it, but B, really the generosity of time from these 300-plus people. This is a charity, by the way. It's one of those charities you wish to never come across, but if you do need them, they'll turn up and they could extend your time on this planet quite considerably. Check out criticalcharity.ie and it keeps and helps support a ton of equipment, the latest equipment and all that type of stuff, I imagine, that needs to be funded. It is a charity, criticalcharity.ie. It's the type of charity that once you've benefited from it, you become an advocate for it and a campaigner for it because you realise that it's there and its significance. Before I let you go, Dr. Lane, this is not to talk about, per se, specific instances or what may have caused them or anything like that. It's a general question. But as someone who's been very actively involved in education in relation to safety on our roads, collisions on our roads, as you look on and observe and in some cases respond, are you exacerbated at what seems to be a worsening situation on our roads, far worse than when you were featuring, it feels like, in those, you know, impactful adverts and trying to do your best to avoid seeing people in front of you in the ED? Have you any reflections on what is going on the roads?
0: It's a great tragedy that the number of collisions, injuries and road deaths are going up. It is a matter of record and research that the primary driver towards most collisions, more than 90% of them, is actually human behaviour. And that could be a source of despair for all of us, I'm afraid. But you know something? It is also a source of hope, because human behaviour costs no money to change, because it's something that we can do inside our own selves. We can become more ethical drivers, and each one of us could be 10% better than we are today. Each one of us could be 10% better, and it wouldn't cost us a huge amount of time, energy, or money. Let's have a little think about a simple thing that we could do. Simple thing that we could do is we often read the rules of the road just before we do our driving test, and then we put it away and we don't go back to it, and with the passage of time we kind of forget how, what the rules are with regard to certain things, roundabouts, junctions, that kind of stuff. We forget, and that's normal human behavior. If each one of us could just have a look at this, remind ourselves of the finer points, each one of us could be 10% better cheaply tomorrow. Now that will make us a lot safer. It'll make our passengers a lot safer and make the people around us a lot safer. I do accept that it's a pretty boring read, but That being said, it could be a life-saving read. It could be something that would save your life as a driver, save the people inside your car, or could save...